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8: It is 24 past 10. 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We just spoke with Lord Mayor Nicholas Rees. So they're going to spend $10,000, which, let's be honest, is not a huge amount of money for the council on celebrating Melbourne Day on August the 30th. But they're somewhat ambivalent about Australia Day on January the 26th. And I just look at the two and say, well, how are they different? How is Melbourne Day, which celebrates the colonial founding of Melbourne almost 200 years ago, any different from Australia Day, which celebrates the arrival of the First Fleet? Alan, good morning.
9: Oh, Tom, Nicholas Rees, good heaven. Ever since he slipped out of everything Labor and his TV gigs and everything and he slid into the mayoralship, he sounds like a slick oil salesman out of a horse and cart from the 1800s, you know? And I mean, all I can say, Tom, please keep him on for the next 18 months because he personifies everything that is giving Australians the irrits. He personifies it. Good heavens.
8: Well, thank you, Alan. Look, I will say this about Nicholas Rees. He almost always agrees to come on if we ask him, which you cannot say that about the Premier Jacinta Allen or the Police Minister Anthony Carbines or any other number, generally speaking, of politicians on the left. And they don't want to come on because they know they'll get a hard time from me because I give it to the politicians. But, look, Nicholas Rees, he used to work for the Labor Party. That's no secret. He is opposed to the Premier's working from home policy, which I think is a good thing because as much as the Premier thinks working from home is a vote winner for her, it is definitely a negative for the city of Melbourne. And I know council politics are difficult. There's a Greens MP, or no, she's not an MP, there's a Greens councillor on the city of Melbourne who is opposed to Melbourne Day, opposed to Australia Day, well, probably opposed to pretty much everything. Why would you want to be a city of Melbourne councillor and be against a day to celebrate the city of Melbourne? Doesn't make sense. Now, look, we had a couple of calls earlier on in the program about the legality or otherwise of putting up petrol and diesel prices by 16 cents a litre today. So just to recap, we've had 3 months of the excise being cut from, let's say it was 64 cents down to 32.

0: The Coleraine Racing Club's Jumps, Blues and Brews is back Sunday, July 19th. 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
3: It is 23 to 11. I'm going to speak to a former director of 7 News in a moment. Big changes at Channel 9's Today Show. Carl Stefanovic has been shown the door. Sarah Arbo's having a baby. So they've got to find some new hosts. Tom Steinfort, who's really a newsreader, has been filling in. Who is the right person to replace Carl? First, our emails, mornings at 3aw.com.au. Ryan says, Nick Rees, with whom he spoke before, the Lord Mayor, did he want to mention Australia Day. He just kept saying the 26th of January. Look, Ryan, I mean, I think Melbourne University, someone showed me their official calendar for this year. And they also, they refer to January the 26th as the January the 26th holiday, not the Australia Day holiday. Brad says, I like the 26th of January. I don't want to change it. But if we did have to change it, let's make it May the 8th, as in May 8th, as in mate. Yeah. Peter says, please recap the policy package Bill Shorten took to the 2019 election. He says, I don't believe that the Labor Party ever changed their mind. They just changed it. They just shelved the changes until they had clear air. That's true and not true, Peter. Bill Shorten was deemed to be a shoo-in for the 2019 election, but he had some radical plans like, you know, reducing negative gearing and so forth, and he lost the election. So for a few years, Labor didn't want to go near them. But you are right. What was unveiled on budget night was not 100% the same, but very, very similar to what Bill Shorten talked about. At least Bill Shorten, to his credit, took it to an election. He said, I'm Bill Shorten. This is what I stand for. Vote for me and this is what you'll get. The problem for him was we didn't vote for him. And on replacing Carl Stefanovic, Trevor says we need someone new, young and with a personality. Well, easier said than done. Peter, hello.
4: Good morning, Tom. I love your show and the lovely girls that helped me out in the morning, Sarah and Catherine are great. Very quickly, a couple of things. Firstly, it's Johnny Farnham's birthday today. He's 10 years exactly younger than me, so I thought I'll throw that one in.
3: So, I think he's 77 today, isn't he?
4: I'll be 67 tomorrow. He'll be 77. I love him. Great guy. Great singer and all that. About the excise, it's quite interesting. When the war started, how quickly the prices went up the next day. Remember that?
3: They did.
4: Overnight, the astronomical. So you're talking about profiteering and bowsers and all these other commodities. What about a little bit of an idea? Why would they go up $1, $1.50 the next day? So what about the profit that they made? That's out of the bar.
3: No. You are right, Peter. And, I mean, we had exactly the same argument but in reverse where, you know, they had – most retailers had cargoes of fuel that they had been delivered, which had cost them a lot less. Then suddenly the Iran-Israel-US war exploded and the international price of oil went up. But that didn't affect deliveries into Australia for about 10 days. But you are right. The retail price of petrol went up. Look, the ACCC is a toothless tiger about this. And as we heard from the Petroleum and Convenience Store Marketers Association before, you can put the price up or down whatever you want. You can make petrol $10 a litre every day of the week if that's what you want to do. It is only competition which keeps petrol and diesel at a reasonable price. Okay, who should replace Carl? Channel 9's Today Show has got some issues because Sarah Arbo is taking maternity leave fairly soon. Their sports presenter is also having a baby. Carl Stefanovic has been shown the door by Channel 9 because he interviewed someone who wasn't on the left side of politics, being Tommy Robinson. Our next guest is a media trainer at Maxim Comms and former director of 7 News. Steve Carey, good morning.
5: G'day, Tom.
3: Well, this wouldn't be an easy job, would it? Because, I mean, breakfast TV, it's like a war every morning, essentially, between Channel 7 and Channel 9. And 7 is, generally speaking, one. Who should 9 pick to replace Carl Stefanovic?
0: Well, that's $1 million question, isn't it? Or maybe $500,000 question, because they're not going to pay what they paid Carl, clearly. So there's opportunity. And the thing is, it could be a field as wide as the Melbourne Cup, Tom. I mean, I've listened to some of your listeners and they want young and fresh. The trouble with young and fresh is they're also untested. So you sort of need a safe pair of hands, as you've indicated. It's a brutal game. You're up at 2 a.m. and you do it year on, year out. You've got to be flexible enough to do the light and fluffy and dance in studio. You've got to be smart enough and experienced enough to handle a rocking interview with the Prime Minister or something that's happening overseas in a war zone. So it's not an easy task. But that said, some ideas that are being floated around at the moment are former Logie winner Tony Armstrong, ex-ABC, Sam Pang, comedic. Would he do it?
3: I can tell you now, I know Sam very well. We've been friends for a long time. If you think he's going to get up at 2 o'clock in the morning 5 days a week, you know when he did radio on Nova FM, the show that he was on started at 6. Sam didn't come in until 7. He just said, I'm not getting there at 6, and he didn't.
0: All right, scrub Sam. Tom Steinfort, everybody's mentioning. I have a little problem with that in terms of, do you go back to Tom? I mean, he's already successfully co-hosting Nine News here. Nine News, in the traditional sense, is giving, you know, really got the runs on the board with Seven. Would you risk that? I don't think so. Here's a couple of ringers, Tom. One would be, would you poach Matt Shervington from Sunrise? Because that would do two things. It would bring an audience with him. It would rattle Sunrise. Or would you go for another athlete in Todd Woodbridge? He's already on the Nine books. He's got a very successful game show. He showed he's been able to transition. Clint Stanaway sitting there. I mean, really, the field is enormous. But what they will be doing at the moment is they'll be doing, obviously, a lot of thinking, a lot of testing. Would they just jump in the next week or two to announce something? They've got a golden opportunity to shake it up. That's the opportunity. They've got the opportunity to do something new, something a little bit out there that's actually going to attract viewers, because for so long they've been number two. So the bar in terms of risk is a little bit lower.
3: It is complicated, though, because Sarah Arbo, the co-host, going on maternity leave, you know, she might be on maternity leave for a year. I mean, you just don't know. So you've got not one but two hosts leaving at roughly the same time.
0: But that spells opportunity to me. That means you can parachute in a brand new duo. And do you do it now or do you just test the water? If it were me, I'd be testing the water. You've got the opportunity. She's away. Carl has been booted. You know, you've got opportunity at the moment and audiences will understand that. So you've got this opportunity to test things a little bit, have a look, do some audience surveys. I mean, hey, Tom, why don't we do Hawaiian Sunrise and you can wear a Hawaiian shirt in and we could make it
3: so many people, including you, have said you've got to be young. I'm 58. Am I too old to throw my hat in the ring here?
0: Absolutely not. And that's why I mentioned Tom Woodbridge. Absolutely not. Yeah. I think it's how you connect with an audience. And it's what, you know, are you credible? Are you likable? It's that X factor kind of thing that you don't know until you actually are in there. And it's also how you relate to your co-host. If you've got nothing happening, how can you make it work? You can't. So they'll be testing the waters a lot. They'll be doing a lot of audience research. I mean, the truth is the only people that know at the moment, and they probably don't know themselves, is the execs at Channel 9. And the other thing is, if I was a celebrity agent, what would I be doing at the moment? I'd be pitching hard for any number of the people on my books to say, hey, look at me. I've got these numbers. I've got this audience engagement. I've done this. I've done that. So, you know, it's a wide open field. And that gives them opportunity to really push it when they decide eventually who's going to fill that very coveted spot.
3: All right. Thank you so much for your time. Steve Carey there, former director at Seven News, now media trainer at Maxim Comms. Maybe I should throw my hat in the ring. I mean, I'm still young. I already get up at 4 or 5 o'clock. It wouldn't be too much harder to get up at 2 o'clock, go on the telly with makeup on and dance the Macarena and all that sort of thing like Peter Costello did years ago. 133693, mornings at 3aw.com.au. Although someone often said to me, or once said to me, remember, Tom, you're on radio because you're ugly. You've got a good head for radio. Maybe it wouldn't work on TV. At 14 to 11.
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3: It is 11:11 on replacements for Carl Stefanovic. Ryan via email says, I reckon Larry Ender should jump ship. He's a great morning show host. Maybe. I think they'll go with someone younger. I doubt they'll go tried and true. I think they look at Channel 7 and they took a bit of a punt on Matt Shervington. And from what I understand, it's paid off. Chris says, who under the age of 70 actually watches breakfast television? Free-to-air TV, says Chris, will be gone in a few years. Well, it's interesting, Chris, because, I mean, I remember those predictions, say, 10 years ago, and people assumed that by now printed newspapers would also have disappeared, and yet they continue on. Jack joins us. Jack, good morning.
15: Hey, Tom. It would be a terrible shame for you to leave 3AW Mornings and go to breakfast television. You have the ability to influence people. You have the ability to help solve problems. You've done it for so many years. Mate, don't even think about it.
3: Look, I think it's unlikely, Jack. As I said, radio is show business for ugly people and TV is the opposite. So I doubt I'll be going anywhere soon. But I appreciate the vote of confidence. And look, I find the whole palaver with TV, like having to get dressed up and having to put on makeup, and then every time there's an ad on, they come and, you know, put powder on your forehead and that sort of thing. I don't know how, actually, the likes of Carl Stefanovic or Matt Shervington or their co-host Sarah Arbo and whatever, I don't know how they put up with it. Rob, good morning.
16: Good morning, Tom. Look, I think on you being, having a good head for radio, I reckon a quick visit to Dr. Plastic Fantastic. You could tether your eyebrows, you know, you wouldn't need the makeup on there. And you could even channel your father on there. you could reinvent the pig's ass scenario.
3: Well, we have, Rob, we have so many grabs of all the things that Dad used to say, like, you know, where's Juan Turner and stuff like that, that frankly we could probably recreate using AI a segment with him just using things that were recorded when he was still alive. So I'll take that under advice. I don't know if I want to go and have the eye lift and the face lift and the nose job and the ears fixed and the teeth fixed and all that just to go on breakfast TV, but you never know. You never know. Joel, good morning.
13: Good morning, Tom. How are you?
3: Good, Joel.
13: Good on you. I love you on radio, but you know what? Let's go option B. How about you put Mrs. Elliott on the television? She's good on the eye.
3: She is, and she's a very experienced television presenter, and she's read the news for many years on Channel 9, I think it was at the time. So she could definitely do it. There's no doubt about that. The only thing is they've got to probably find a bloke to replace Carl, and temporarily they'll have to find a woman to replace Sarah Arbo. So maybe my wife Elise could do that. I'll put it to her, Joel, 133693. Judy, what do you think?
17: David Campbell.
3: Yes, he does the weekend one, doesn't he?
17: Yes, he does.
3: Do you know who his dad is?
17: Yes, I do. Jimmy Barnes.
3: Yeah, he's gone down quite a different path from old Jimmy, but that's a good thing. Yeah, well, that would be an easy choice. You just promote someone from hosting essentially the same show on the weekends and say, righto, now you're doing prime time. Paul, good morning.
18: Yeah, morning, Tom. I agree. You better stay on radio. You're far more valuable there. But I was going to actually also nominate your wife. She'd do a great job. But on the bigger picture of it, I don't know who bothers to watch that morning TV stuff. There's so much other content now to look at, but I think it's a dead duck.
3: Yeah, look, you do raise a good point. I mean, as consumers of entertainment, we have never had so many options available. There's umpteen things to watch. The idea that you must watch what is on TV at a set time is simply not true anymore. I myself, like, I'm going to have a week off next week, and I've got about 5,000 TV shows and series and movies that I keep writing them down on this list on my phone, thinking I should watch this one day, and the list never seems to go down. So, you know, if they switched off all TV tomorrow, I'd have that many things stored up, I'd be right for the next 10 years. So I do agree, but the point is, breakfast television is still important for the free-to-air TV networks. It still exists and still pulls an audience right now, and they do not want to let that go. Jenny, good morning. Sorry, Jerry.
19: Hey, yes, good morning, Tom. Tom, I actually voted for Carl Stefanovic to win a Logie because I want to stick it in the network's face. I believe he was doing honest reporting. 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
3: Yeah, it's very interesting, Jerry, because you're right. 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And the answer is, I just don't know. 133693, mornings at 3aw.com.au at 5 to 11.
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3: It is almost 11 o'clock, so news coming up shortly with Madeline Burke. But I think it was Rob who rang us a few minutes ago suggesting that I try and channel my father a bit more often.
6: Juan Turner, where's Juan Turner?
3: That was him. 133693. Look, coming up after 11 o'clock news, the police have announced a major operation during these school holidays. They want to have police patrols in every major shopping centre. I'm guessing it's to stop machete attacks and that sort of thing. We'll speak to police command about that and find out what they've actually got planned. Also, Carlton great Anthony Koutafidis joins us. He's got mixed feelings about Australia playing Egypt in the World Cup because his dad grew up in Egypt. Do you come or do you have divided loyalties at the World Cup of Soccer? Anything else you'd like to discuss? 133693.
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24: 16 degrees in Melbourne, showers developing, a top of 17. It's 11 o'clock. Good morning, I'm Madeline Burke. Millions of Australians will receive a small tax cut as the new financial year triggers a suite of changes. The minimum wage will tip over $1,000 a week for the first time, while paid parental leave is expanding to 30 weeks. Businesses are also now required to make superannuation contributions with each paycheck rather than quarterly. A 21-year-old driver has been charged over a fatal crash in Dandenong South. The Cranbourne West man was interviewed by major collision detectives on Monday and has since been charged with culpable driving and dangerous driving causing death. The charges follow a single vehicle crash on the South Gippsland Highway on Friday morning, which killed a 21-year-old passenger and left another young man injured. The man has been bailed to appear before court on Friday. Renters no longer have to pay double rental bonds. From today, renters will be able to move their existing bond to a new property so they aren't out of pocket while they wait for a refund. Minister for Renters Paul Edbrook says it not only gives renters more financial security, it's another cost of living measure.
26: Renters who have had to get extra credit cards, who have had to take loans from family members, especially in a cost of living crisis, to be able to find an extra, on average, $2,500 down the back back of the couch. It's pretty hard. It's pretty hard.
24: Bridge Road in Richmond has been reopened to traffic after a shop fire this morning. Three people were forced to flee after a tobacco shop on Bridge Road was firebombed around 3:30. The opposition has declared it is unified under the leadership of Angus Taylor, despite growing concern over poor polling. Party leaders called for discipline and focus at a meeting of all coalition MPs yesterday. Members were also told to stick to issues impacting ordinary Australians. Nationals MP Kevin Hogan says the opposition is in safe hands under Mr Taylor.
7: Under Angus, and in fact under Peter Dutton there was as well, great discipline and great unity. I get that from Angus right now. Angus Taylor, I believe, is the smartest guy in this building, and I think that's a good thing. I want my Prime Minister to be smart. I want my Prime Minister to be intelligent. I don't think we have one right now.
24: Australians can now check if a text message is from a legitimate sender under new rules designed to stop scam impersonations. The communications watchdog says telcos could face fines of up to $250,000 if they fail to mark text messages using unregistered sender IDs as unverified. And chat platform WhatsApp will soon let people chat by swapping usernames instead of phone numbers. In finance, one Aussie dollar is buying 69 US cents this morning. The All Ords is down 21 points.
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24: Serena Williams has declined doing a media conference following her first round loss to Aussie Mayer Joint at Wimbledon. It's convention for all players to face reporters after their game. Tuke Miller is one of several senior Gold Coast players taking responsibility for the club's poor run of form. The Suns are losing their past five, their worst run, losing run since 2019. The former captain telling Fox Footy the midfield group needs to bounce back against Collingwood on Saturday.
9: It doesn't matter what the personnel is in there. If you don't win the contest or get first hands on the ball or apply pressure, you just can't. You can't win the midfield battle. We've got 8 weeks till the season ends, and we feel like we can give it a real shake.
24: At the World Cup, Mexico and Ecuador are kicking off their round of 32 clash. Earlier, France and Norway advanced. And that's the latest in news and sport.
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11: I'm Daniel Brewer with your local news and sport. Retail and fast food workers across Western Victoria are among those receiving a pay rise from today. National Secretary of the SDA, Jared Dwyer, says the decision will make a real difference to workers.
12: This wage increase is going to be critically important for all workers in regional centres. Local businesses rely on people getting appropriate wage increases.
11: Feral deer numbers are continuing to rise across Victoria, particularly in parts of Western Victoria, with estimates suggesting there are now around 1 million across the state. In sport, Braxton Wallisdale Football Netball Club is calling for expressions of interest for all netball coaching and official positions for the 2027 season. That's the latest local news and sport.
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11: Your four-day forecast for Western Victoria. There is a strong wind warning for the west coast. Cloudy with a very high chance of showers, most likely during this afternoon and this evening. Tomorrow, cloudy with a very high chance of showers, 12. Friday, cloudy with a very high chance of showers through the morning and afternoon, 12. Saturday, cloudy with a medium chance of showers and light winds, 12. Hamilton expecting a top of 16. Portland and the coast, 17.
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11: Right now it's 12 degrees.
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3: It is 7 past 11. There's a big police operation that'll be underway over their school holidays at 9 big shopping centres. It's about, well, essentially about police patrols every day. And I think the idea is to tackle knife crime and machete fights and that sort of thing. We'll speak to a superintendent of Victoria Police in a moment. First, I have some emails, mornings@3aw.com.au. On petrol and diesel prices going up today, Tony said there should have been a government restriction on petrol stations being able to raise prices for about a week. And Tony also concludes, actually, there should not be any petrol excise given how bad our roads are. That's very true. A lot of suggestions coming in for Carl Stefanovic's replacement hosting Channel 9's Today program. Warwick says, what about Kyle Sanderlands? Yeah, well, Kyle's not so busy at the moment. Rhiannon says, I think Chris Kohler would be a great fit. He's personable and intelligent. Yeah, well, Chris is sort of, he's the son of finance reporter Alan Kohler, I think, and he does a lot of stuff on social media and he puts a very sort of amusing face on the world of finance, which is not easy to do because it's a deathly dull subject. Whether he could host breakfast TV, who knows? And Judy says, I wish with all my heart that Channel 9 could get Clint Stanaway back. I miss him so much. Well, I think Clint has decided he wants to do just radio and he's apparently doing that quite well on an FM station at the moment. Hard to do both. Not impossible, but hard. Michelle, good morning.
15: Good morning. How are you, Tom?
3: Good, Michelle.
15: I just got a few points. One, anybody but David Campbell on the Today Show. He just is everywhere and drives us nuts. Secondly, I think Michael Atkinson, the bloke that does it on the weekends, he is fantastic. And, yeah, well, please, not Kyle.
3: Not David. not Kyle?
15: No.
3: Well, not. Yeah, I suspect it's not going to be Kyle, just for various reasons. But you never know. I mean, he does do TV, you know, a fair bit, like with Australian. Is it Australian Idol or is it the other one? I think it's Australian Idol. And Kyle is talented, albeit he is not everybody's cup of tea, that's for sure. Helen, good morning.
16: Good morning.
3: Yes, Helen, who would you like to nominate?
16: My husband and I think that Pete Evans would be fantastic.
3: Pete Evans?
16: As far as that is, we miss seeing him on television. He speaks well, intelligent.
3: Doesn't he believe in a few strange things, though?
16: But that's okay, isn't it? And I don't know.
3: Well, it's just I only say that because if Nine got rid of Carl because he interviewed Tommy Robinson, then some of Pete Evans's beliefs, I can't remember what they are. I know he has this thing about, like, letting this just go out and get sunburnt and it's good for you or something. I may be misquoting him there. But if they don't want someone who believes in slightly odd things, I don't know if Pete Evans will necessarily be on their books. Who knows? Okay, Operation Pulse is continuing through the school holidays, but it's being expanded. So the non-school holiday version of Operation Pulse targeted roughly 4 shopping centres a day. But during the holidays, which are now on, they're going to expand their coverage to all 9 big shopping centres around Melbourne. And I think, obviously, this is a reaction to, well, to thefts, to knife crime, to machete fights, that sort of thing. Our next guest, Superintendent at Victoria Police, Matt Baines, good morning.
17: Good morning, Tom. Thanks for having me to come on again.
3: Yeah, thank you for joining us. So if I understand this, does it mean that every day there'll be a police patrol for a while at all of the major shopping centres?
0: Yes, yeah, so we've expanded. So Operation Pulse has been going since December last year, where we've had police in four shopping centres across the metro area continuing through. But now that we're into the school holiday period, and we know that, you know, certainly our shopping centre is increasing in visitor numbers and certainly trade. So we've really made a push internally. We've recruited staff and we're looking to activate all nine sites across the metro area. And we've recently commenced operations down at Geelong, which was really pleasing.
3: How big would the police patrols be? Are we talking half a dozen officers or what?
0: Yeah, so it's a sergeant and five. So, and it's a blended model between our police members and our protective service officers. So you'll generally see them out in teams of two, so they get good coverage across the centres into the car parks, out of the transport, interchanges and the like. So they're out and about daily.
3: Okay, and will they be at each of the shopping centres all day or just for a couple of hours or what?
0: So they generally are there for the operating hours of the shopping centre. So it might be 10 to 6. But certainly on Thursday, Friday night, we're looking to, and we have expanded them to work from later in the afternoon, because we know the peak period is probably around in the afternoon to the evening. So they'll work through right until 9 p.m. to support dining and people attending the movies and the like. But yeah, generally speaking, they'll be there when the stores are open.
3: And do you think this will, you know, dissuade those gangs that like to fight each other with machetes and that sort of thing?
0: Well, today Operation Pulse has been really effective. We released our numbers today. So, you know, in the time that we've been in the shopping centres, there's been over 1,400 arrests and around 3,000 charges, over 200 knives seized. And we've moved on about 1,000 people. So it's been really effective. And the feedback that we've continually had from traders and shopping centres and also the peak bodies has been how positive it's been, how people and certainly retailers feel safer with our presence there, and it gives us an opportunity to respond if something happens and provide some prevention. So we do know that our members being there before things start to inflame, they're able to intervene, and their presence has certainly been really effective to date.
3: And finally, for some schools, the holidays will go for 3 weeks, so this week, next week and the week after. Will you keep this expanded version of Operation Pulse active for the full 3 weeks?
0: Yeah, it'll run for the fortnight, the standard 2 week period, but we will have the four sites operating, and we'll look to do this for the remainder of the year. So the operation will run until the end of the year, but we're looking to have our resources and our bulk resources during the peak periods, which we know is school holidays, but there's other periods. Like, we know Black Friday is a really busy period as well. So we'll work with the shopping centres, and we'll look to recruit our staff who are all working on their days off or on their recreation leave, so it doesn't impact our numbers on the road or our PSO numbers at the railway stations, and look to recruit and have our members there, particularly during those peak periods. But they'll be in four shopping centres every day.
3: All right, good to hear. Thank you so much for your time. Matt Baines there, Superintendent at Victoria Police. Back to calls at the moment. 133-693, mornings at 3aw.com.au. We've actually covered a lot of ground today. You know, house prices and petrol and diesel going up today, and is getting free power in the middle of the day a good idea or not? I mean, if you can use it in the middle of the day, I think it's fabulous, like if you're someone who's working from home or you're retired, but you might pay a price at the start and the end of the day. 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
0: It is now 18 past 11, 1-3-6-9-3 is, of course, the number to call. 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Emails coming in on replacing Carl Stefanovic. Daniel says, no way, do not go with David Campbell. He is a vegan. And Pete says, people say, can we trust the police for the number of arrests they make without looking at how many actually end up getting put in jail? Look, Pete, it's difficult to do that because, of course, the police are not the ones responsible for either bailing or jailing once they're found guilty offenders. That's the job of the courts. All the police can do is investigate them, arrest them, charge them, and have them brought before the court. From what I hear and some of the things that Mike Bush, the Chief Police Commissioner, has been saying, police are getting increasingly frustrated with the judiciary in this state, who just have this view that no person, particularly not a young person, should really ever have to go to jail if it can be avoided. 133-693. Tom, good morning.
9: Good morning, Tom. To replace Carl Stefanovic, I nominate this gentleman, and age is not an issue here, Sam John Newman.
0: Yes, well, Sam has a very strong following, and he's not doing a great deal at the moment. I think he's been travelling a bit, so I think he could probably give the show a crack, couldn't he?
9: The way he expresses himself, the way he uses the English language, you'll be the best.
0: All right. We've got an email that's just come in from Ashley, who says, maybe the left-leaning Channel 9 should get Grace Tame as Carl Stefanovic's replacement. She is young. Yeah, I don't know how that would go. Andy, hello.
10: Good morning, Tom. Long-time listener, first-time caller. I believe young Robert Earl would be well-suited for the show, considering he's young. Everyone loves him. I think he's a great talent and a fantastic young fella.
0: You know, Andy, it's not a silly idea at all. I mean, Seven got Matt Shervington on, and he was an athlete, a very good sprinter back in the day, and I don't think he's quite as young as Robert Irwin, but he certainly looks younger than David Kosh, and I don't think Kosh would mind me saying that. But yeah, that is not a silly idea at all, and I don't know what Robert Irwin, is he back living in Australia, or does he live in the States now?
10: I'm not too sure. I would imagine that he'd probably be floating between both countries, wouldn't you, with his work schedule?
0: Well, yeah, but if you're going to host breakfast television, you've sort of pretty much got to be here most of the time, don't you? Thank you very much for the call. But yeah, Rob Irwin is not a silly idea at all. I mean, he proved himself on Dancing with the Stars over in the US. He's well known. He's well, women say he's very good looking. Of course, I wouldn't know. very athletic, and he would, I guess, take it up to Matt Shervington on Channel 7, which is Channel 9's great enemy. Rob, good morning. Hello, Rob.
2: Some holes, but I reckon Guy Sebastian would be a good one.
0: Yeah, do you think so?
2: Yeah, look, he's relatable. He's good on the, I think it's the voice that he judges on. He speaks well, but the other one, maybe even Xander Maguire.
0: Eddie Maguire's son.
2: Yeah, they're pretty, pretty knowledgeable and relatable.
0: Yeah, look, Xander's done a very good job becoming...

0: matter. Look, it's almost certainly Falun Gong. Falun Gong is seen by some as a sort of semi-religious type organisation, but the Chinese authorities see it as more of a political party that would vie for power with the Chinese Communist Party. And I think it's outlawed in the People's Republic of China, but you do get Falun Gong supporters here. Anyway, Mark, that's interesting. We'll certainly check that out. And you can find yourself on Friday in the running for the yearly Word on the Street prize. 60 grand towards a Mercedes of your choice, thanks to Mercedes-Benz Brighton. Whether it's sales, service, parts or panel repairs, Mercedes-Benz Brighton will be with you for the life of your Mercedes-Benz. 133-693-mornings@3aw.com.au. We're going to speak after the news headlines with Anthony Koutafidis. He has mixed feelings in the World Cup of Soccer because Australia is playing Egypt. And while, of course, Kuta is a proud Australian, his dad also grew up in Egypt. So as he puts it, he can't lose. And if you have divided loyalties when it comes to the World Cup, let me know. Like, you could be an Italian Australian that says, oh, I barrack for the Socceroos, but also barrack for the Italian team. And if they play each other, life gets a bit confusing. Michael, good morning.
1: Yeah, good morning, Tom. I think who would be great to replace Carl would be Tim the Weatherman. He's got so much personality. He's already up at that hour, and he's just a fun guy. And he is a newsreader as well.
0: Yeah, okay. So he's already on today. He's on today, isn't he? Yes.
1: Yeah, he does the weather in the mornings. He's a really funny guy, and he's up and about. He's really good value.
0: Well, and the thing about replacing someone who's well known, but someone else who's already known to the audience, is you don't need to, throw someone they haven't seen before. It's familiar. It's comforting. A lot of good suggestions there. Thank you, Michael. 133-693-mornings@3aw.com.au. News headlines now with Madeline Burke. Madeline, good morning.
2: Tom, renters will have some financial relief when moving to a new property. From today, renters will be able to move their existing bond to a new property so they aren't out of pocket while they wait for a refund with the state government to be guarantor. So if the bond is more expensive, renters will be paid the difference or receive a refund if it's less. Police are canvassing CCTV as they continue to hunt arsonists over a firebombing at Richmond. Around 3:30 this morning, a tobacco shop was set on fire, taking crews an hour to control the blaze. Fortunately, nobody was inside at the time. Australians can now check if a text message is from a legitimate sender under new rules designed to stop scam impersonations. The communications watchdog says telcos could face fines of up to $250,000 if they fail to mark text messages using unregistered sender IDs as unverified. And Serena Williams has declined doing a media conference following her first round loss to Aussie Maya Joint at Wimbledon. It is convention for all players to face reporters after their game. The 44-year-old instead issued a statement. Those stories and more in the news at 12 with Jordan Tunbridge, Tom.
0: Thank you, Madeline, and thank you for all your work this morning. 133-693-mornings@3aw.com.au. Plenty more calls and emails coming up. Former Carlton legend Anthony Koutafidis joins us. Well, he's still a legend, but he's no longer at the Carlton Football Club. He has divided loyalties about Australia's upcoming clash with Egypt. My guess is that there'll be lots and lots of people who have got divided loyalties. If you're of Italian descent, you support the Socceroos and the Azzurri. What happens if they play each other? 133-693-28 to midday.
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0: It is 25 to 12. Anthony Koutafidis joins us in a moment. First, though, Cheryl, good morning.
17: Oh, good morning, Tom. I think a good replacement for Carl would be Kelly Underwood. Might keep her so busy she hasn't got time to commentate on football.
0: You're not a fan of her work on the footy?
17: No.
0: Okay. I don't think Nine will put her on just to stop her commentating on the football, but you never know. Thank you, Cheryl. So, look, a lot of Australians, given so many of us have a various sort of migrant backgrounds, will have mixed feelings about various games in the World Cup. You know, you support the Socceroos, but if the Socceroos play, say, Egypt, which they will be playing, if you have Egyptian heritage, you might feel a bit strange about it. It's the same, I think, 20 years ago when Australia played Italy. Australians of Italian extraction, of which there are a great number, struggled a bit. Do you go for the Socceroos or do you go for the Azzurri, the Italian Blues? Our next guest, Carlton legend, one of the great players of all time, Anthony Koutafidis. Good morning.
18: Morning, Tom. How are you, mate?
0: Well, I'm good. So I didn't realise this. Your dad was Greek Cypriot, but he actually grew up in Egypt, did he?
18: Yeah, he was born there. Some of his brothers and sisters, my grandparents were from Cyprus, and I'm not sure when they moved to Egypt, but obviously back then it was a very prosperous country. And yeah, he was born there and lived his life until he had to flee the country. As far as I know, they had to flee when a new government came along there.
0: And they came here in the 1960s?
18: Well, they didn't. So his mum had passed away when he was there, but his father and sister and brother with their husband and wife went to South Africa and lived in Johannesburg, and then his other two brothers went to Greece. So he came to Australia on his own. So as far as I know, he received a passport for Australia, and so he came out with some of his Greek-Egyptian friends and came out and I think landed in Sydney before he came to Melbourne. So they all sort of spread out a little, which was very sad. But then back in 1985, we went to see his brothers in Greece, and then we spent a good month in South Africa, Johannesburg, where my relatives were. Unfortunately, my grandfather passed away at that stage, but at least I got to meet, you know, his brother and sister and their families. And a couple of cousins have moved from Johannesburg, and one lives here, and the other one lives in the Gold Coast. So it's very dangerous in Johannesburg, as I think a lot of people know. So they've all basically left there since then.
0: So growing up, and you remember your dad, I think his name is Jim, wasn't he? Dimitrios.
18: Yeah, Dimitrios,
0: yeah. Did he talk about himself as being Greek or Greek Cypriot, or did he talk about himself as being Egyptian?
18: No, he was more Greek. I mean, our culture really was, we grew up, you know, my mum was Italian, the Italian culture, really the Greek culture. There may have been maybe 5% influence of the Egyptian part of it, with a couple of the foods and you know, a bit of Arabic music that they used to listen to back in those days as well. But there wasn't really a lot of the Egyptian part of it that we grew up with, in all honesty. It was mainly the Greek Italian heritage.
0: So this coming Saturday, when the soccer is, when Australia plays Egypt at the World Cup, I mean, who is your heart really with?
18: Oh, no, Australia. I mean, I'm born and bred here. I love this country. I see myself as being Australian with, you know, European heritage, obviously, but always have a soft spot for Egypt, I'm sure. I would have loved it if my dad was still around to see what his thoughts would have been. But, you know, he grew up there, and I know they had a wonderful time there. They, you know, speaking to his family members, it was just, it was a beautiful place, Alexandria, and, you know, had a great time there when they were there. Unfortunately, they had to flee at that time, and, you know, he ended up in probably the greatest country in the world anyway. So by chance, he was very lucky. You know, grew up here. Like what I say, I mean, the 60s, 70s, 80s and 90s was probably the peak of Australia. And, you know, unfortunately passed away in 1998. But he's seen a beautiful country in that time and was very lucky that he chose here.
0: And he got to see you win a flag with Carlton.
18: Well, you know, it's funny, Tom. I spoke about it yesterday to the journalist, and I flicked him the photo of my dad and your dad after the grand final in the change rooms. It's in my mum's house now on the wall, and I always say it's one of my favourite photos, to be honest, Tom, for my dad to be able to meet, you know, your dad, and I idolise your dad, as you know, and that photo there after the winning the premiership is one of my greatest photos that I'll always remember.
0: Well, it was a great day, and I was there too. Hey, so your wife Susie, she's mainly of Italian extraction, correct?
18: No, she's Macedonian. She's actually as they call it now, North Macedonia. But yeah, from there. She was actually born there. I think her parents went to and from Australia, so her sisters were born here, but she was born over there. But yeah, she's got a Macedonian background. My poor kids, I don't know what they are, Tom.
0: Oh, so it's your mum, Anna, she was the one who was of Italian extraction.
18: Correct, yes. My mum was born in near Venice, so that, you know, near Treviso, people know, north of Italy. And so I've been there 7 times, and, you know, all the family members are there. So they're not scattered like my dad's family was scattered. They were all there, and, there was 8 kids on my mum's side. So there's a big family there in Italy.
0: And so if Australia did happen to play Italy, or, you know, ever played Italy, like in the Soccer World Cup, would your mother have her loyalties divided?
18: I'm sure she would, yeah. I'm sure she would have back in those days. But, you know, she loved Australia like my dad did too. I mean, they love this country so much. And, you know, every time they went back to see, you know, their family members, to see the sort of struggles they had over there compared to what the sort of life that they were able to live here, because Australia was so, you know, incredible. The country was so incredible that I'm sure at the end of the day they see themselves, much as they are, you know, my mum was Italian, I'm sure she'd still be barracking for Australia. And if Italy was to win, she wouldn't have a problem with that as well.
0: Now, finally, just going back to Carlton, should Josh Fraser be appointed coach given he's won 6 on the trot?
18: Well, Tom, I mean, if he continues to win, it's going to be really hard for the club. And no one expected this to happen, of course. And Josh, he sounded like he wasn't ready for the job. But I don't know how you don't take the job with, I don't know, is there 8 rounds to go, Tom? If he was to win the next 4 out of the 8 or whatever that makes, what does that make, 10 of 14? That is an unbelievable record. How could you not, you know, take that opportunity? So the club is in a massive predicament at the moment, because I'm sure they probably maybe didn't think that he was quite ready. Maybe I'm only talking out of school, I don't know, but like to see the way that he's coached and how incredible they're playing, and to see like they seem so happy now, the club, the players, that I don't know how he doesn't get the job. You know, is it a flow on effect from what Vossi had sort of created, and Josh, you know, found himself there at the right time coaching? Who knows? But all I know is that we go by how they're playing, and at the moment they're playing remarkable footy, which is a thrill for all of us Carlton supporters, I should say, not all of us. Carlton supporters.
0: Yeah, hopefully on Saturday night it'll be the Richmond supporters who are disappointed and the Carlton supporters who are happy. Kuta, thanks for joining us.
18: Anytime, Tom. Thank you so much, mate. I appreciate it.
0: Anthony Kutafidi's there. It's just interesting. So his wife is North Macedonian. His mum was Italian. His dad was of Greek Cypriot extraction but grew up in Egypt. So there's plenty of teams you could support at the Soccer World Cup. Alex, good morning.
19: Oh, morning, Tom. I've been supporting the Azzurri for 55 years with my father, And Australia is only a recent phenomenon in the World Cup. So having said that, I fully expect my kids to support Australia, whereas my heart says Italy. It's just one of those things that it's hard to hide.
0: Yeah, I get that. And I take it you're from Italy, or your parents came here from Italy?
19: My dad's been here for 70 years. He's 92. We still watch the games together when Italy play. I'm nearly 60. And my son, who's 17, he watches them with us as well. So it's three generations. But my sons, they fully support, I expect them to fully support Australia, while my dad and I are cheering for the Azzurri.
0: No, it's interesting, Alex. I know a guy who's English, and he's got three children, all born in Australia. And, you know, in cricket, he still supports England, rugby, I guess soccer, if Australia ever played England. But his kids absolutely support Australia every single time. 133693, mornings at 3aw.com.au. Divided loyalties. Maybe Anthony Koutafidis could take over from Karl Stefanovic. I don't know. House prices going down. Do you care? Free energy in the middle of the day sounds like a good idea, but you might pay more in the evening and in the morning. And petrol prices, have they risen in your area? 133693 at 11:45.
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0: It is 12 to 12, divided loyalties in the World Cup of Soccer. Rowan, good morning.
25: Good morning, Tom.
1: I'm married to a Brazilian with Japanese descendancy, and we have a 12-year-old son. And over dinner the other night, I was saying to him, so if it's Australia versus Brazil, who are you going to go for? And he didn't hesitate. He said, Brazil. I said, mate, you're born here in Australia. What are you talking about? And he said, oh, yeah, but I'm half Brazilian, and Brazil's got a better chance of winning. So I said, all right, finish your dinner and go and pack your bags, mate. You're out of here.
0: Yes.

0: away, should be with you straight after the midday news. Paul, good morning.
1: Yeah, g'day, Tom. I'm not just saying this because I'm a massive Carlton fan, and putting soccer aside, but that was a fantastic interview, as much as it pointed out Tudor and his wife, family coming from here, there, everywhere, coming to Australia and making Australia their home and improving their life and improving Australia. And it's such a positive story. That is what we're wanting and expecting of our migrants that come to Australia.
0: Yes, I agree with you, Paul, 100%. Again, I'm not just saying it as a Carlton supporter either, but, you know, the different backgrounds, Egyptian, Greek, Cypriot, North Macedonian, North Italian, which is where so many Australians or so many new Australians came from back in the day, and then to come here and say, all of them say, we now love Australia, we support the Socceroos, and look at the things that Kuda and, you know, other members of his family doing all sorts of stuff as well. And his son, I might add, is becoming a very, very good footballer, just like his dad. At 5 to 12.
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0: It is just on midday. That means this show is over for yet another morning. But fear not, you've got news in a moment with Jordan Tunbridge and, of course, afternoons following that with Laura Spurway. In the running for the weekly Word of the Street prize is Mark, who rang us about 45 minutes ago about a protest outside the Chinese embassy on Toorak Road in Toorak. We think it is a protest about Falun Gong. I'll have more to say about Falun Gong tomorrow. Anyway, good on you, Mark. The weekly prize, which you are on the running for, is, of course, the $1,000 voucher to spend at Imp Jewellery, the handmade and remodelling specialist. And if you win that on Friday, you'll automatically be in the running for the yearly prize, 60 grand towards a Mercedes of your choice, thanks to our great friends at Mercedes-Benz Brighton. Enjoy your afternoon. The sun is out. And

0: I'll talk with you again tomorrow morning at 8:30. 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
2: 14 degrees in Melbourne, showers tomorrow, a top of 15. It's 12 midday. Good afternoon, I'm Jordan Tunbridge. The Allan Government Minister, Paul Edbrook, has been quick to defend the Premier, who has failed to face the media for a second day amid more allegations of corruption on the big build. Stephanie Wacklewick reports.
3: Minister Edbrook was quick to accuse opposition leader Jess Wilson of being in hiding over the Moira Deeming saga, but just as quick to defend the Premier, who's also been a no-show for a second day in a row.
4: Can't believe the opposition leader hasn't fronted the media. Well, it's a bit of where's Wally at the moment. Certainly, I think you'll see the Premier imminently.
3: State government officials told a rail consortium that Jacinta Allan, who was Transport Infrastructure Minister at the time, she wanted them to cut a deal with the CFMEU. The Age revealing the move ultimately allowed the union to force its preferred labour hire company onto a level crossing removal site. Shadow Infrastructure Minister Evan Mulholland says the Premier has two choices, call a Royal Commission or quit.
5: She won't because she's got too much to lose. That's the only reason why she won't.
3: Stephanie Wacklewick, State Parliament, Melbourne.
2: Major shopping centres will be saturated with police as they ramp up efforts to deter machete violence during the school holidays. Patrols will be ramped up at 9 shopping centres in Melbourne and Geelong under Operation Pulse, including Pacific Werribee, Highpoint and Eastland. Superintendent Matt Bain says the operation has resulted in more than 1,400 arrests and 200 weapons seized since December.
6: People and certainly retailers feel safer with our presence there, and it gives us an opportunity to respond if something happens and provide some prevention, so we do know that our members being there before things start to inflame, they're able to intervene, and their presence has certainly been really effective.
2: Police are canvassing CCTV as they continue to hunt arsonists over a firebombing at Richmond. At around 3:30 this morning, a tobacco shop was set on fire. Fortunately, nobody was inside. 3 people at a nearby apartment safely evacuated. It's left residents on edge.
7: It's the first time that anything like this has happened in Richmond, so only a matter of time, I guess.
8: It just sounded like bang, so it was kind of like just bang, bang, bang, bang. And I thought it was just like cars going over the tram tracks.
2: Renters will have some financial relief when moving to a new property. From today, renters will be able to move their existing bond to a new property so they aren't out of pocket while they wait for a refund with the state government to be guarantor. If the bond is more expensive, renters will be paid the difference or receive a refund if it's less. A leading economist says the Albanese government's controversial tax changes in the budget fueled an already shaky housing market. The biggest monthly decline in home prices since the pandemic has been recorded in Melbourne and Sydney. Chris Richardson says the tax changes coming top of 3 rate rises sparked the downturn.
9: My modelling would broadly suggest that the tax changes in the budget have pretty much the same impact as a rate rise from the Reserve Bank. It hasn't been just 3 rises from the Reserve Bank, it's been the equivalent of 4.
2: The opposition is concerned asylum seekers trying to reach North Queensland could start a new wave of illegal boat arrivals. Authorities are understood to have intercepted a vessel off the Cape York Peninsula yesterday. The 12 people on board are believed to be from China and in custody. Nationals MP David Littleproud says Labor has neglected the security of our northern borders.
10: That's what's happening now, is we're losing confidence in our borders, and the people smugglers see an opportunity. And I fear this will start a wave of new illegal boats coming because they've found a chink in the armour and the business model is going to start.
2: Checking finance, the All Ordinary is down 33 points, one Australian dollar buying 69.1 US cents.
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2: Luke Beveridge is optimistic Marcus Bontempelli has used the bye as a freshen up after playing through injury. The Western Bulldogs captain had been playing through a knee and foot complaint ahead of the bye. The Dogs coach says the bye came at the right time.
12: He was better. The knee was feeling a lot better than it obviously was. It was hindering him, and the foot, that was the thing I was the most nervous about. When you've got an impact sort of an injury in your foot, that can get worse. So it seems like you'll come out of this period feeling pretty healthy.
2: St Kilda coach Ross Lyon will reportedly meet with Lachie Neale in the coming days as the Brisbane Premiership winner weighs up a move to Melbourne. And Maya Joint admits it was tough to prepare to face Serena Williams in her Wimbledon comeback, the Australian winning in three sets after a sleepless night before their centre court showdown. It's 12:05. Australians can now check if a text message is from a legitimate sender under new rules designed to stop scam impersonation scams. The communications watchdog says telcos could face fines of up to $250,000 if they failed to mark text messages using unregistered sender IDs as unverified. A nightly sleep supplement could help treat chronic joint and back pain for the 47% of people globally suffering from musculoskeletal conditions. A University of Sydney study found melatonin reduces long-term pain at a similar level to standard anti-inflammatories and opioids. Sunday, August 30, has been declared Melbourne Day. Melbourne City Council has voted to set aside the day to honour what is great about the city. Lord Mayor Nick Rees says Melbourne has much to celebrate.
13: It's about celebrating Melbourne and the achievements of our city. I mean, we shouldn't forget Melbourne is the city that gave the world Vegemite, Australian rules football, the eight-hour day and so much more.
2: More changes at the Today desk, with Nine yet to confirm. As Carl Stefanovic sports presenter, Danica Mason has this morning announced she is expecting her first child in December. Fellow Today host Sarah Arbo is also preparing for maternity leave, expecting her baby in August. Returning to sport, the World Cup of Superstars is continuing in the round of 32. Kylian Mbappe with a stunning brace in France's 3-0 win over Sweden.
14: Mbappe, he's playing for fun now, running through the repertoire, Barcola, Elise, oh sweet, sweet, Mbappe, so sweet! This football is from the heavens.
2: Commentary on SBS. Earlier, Erling Haaland secured Norway a place in the round of 16 with a 2-1 win over Ivory Coast, and Mexico and Ecuador are just kicking off their match. That's the latest news and sport.
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17: I'm Daniel Brewer with your local news and sport. Retail and fast food workers across Western Victoria are among those receiving a pay rise from today. National Secretary of the SDA, Jared Dwyer, says the decision will make a real difference to workers.
18: This wage increase is going to be critically important for all workers in regional centres. Local businesses rely on people getting appropriate wage increases.
17: Feral deer numbers are continuing to rise across Victoria, particularly in parts of Western Victoria, with estimates suggesting there are now around 1 million across the state. In sport, Braxton Wallisdale Football Netball Club is calling for expressions of interest for all netball coaching and official positions for the 2027 season. That's the latest local news and sport.
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20: Hello and welcome to Country Today. I'm Libby Price. Great to have your company. All this warm, wet weather has led to outbreaks of blackleg fungal disease in canola crops across the southeast corner. It's the worst fungal disease of canola in the world.
21: But what the farmers see, the blackleg lesions, it takes about 2 weeks after the initial infection to turn up. So they're seeing infection now from 2 weeks ago. And obviously with all the rain we're receiving this week, you know, that's just going to really compound on it as well.
20: That's Steve Marcroft, grains pathologist based in Horsham, coming up on Country Today. The plea from many regional councils is they simply don't have the funding to do their job, but the watchdog organisation Council Watch argues that there are too many, they're inefficient, and they need to merge councils from 79 to just 25. That's not thrilled Colac Otway Shire Mayor Jason Schramm coming up. And New South Wales farmers and irrigators staring down the barrel of more water bill hikes. with the Independent Pricing and Regulatory Tribunal approving water price increases of nearly 50% over the next 5 years. Those stories coming up on Country Today.

0: them to plan more efficiently. Beef Pro brings together feed demand and grazing planning tools, as well as behaviour monitoring and satellite forage signals. Director of Product Toby Hurley says it streamlines the information needed to virtually move cattle.
1: By bringing that within the halter system, we put our customers in the strongest position possible to make better calls around how they're managing their grazing systems and ultimately be more efficient and productive.
0: This is the National Rural News.
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4: Next, we're joined by Steve Marcroft, a grains pathologist in Horsham, to talk about the outbreaks of the blackleg fungal disease in canola. And it's time for farmers to go and look if they've got it and do something about it.
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8: The Australian share market is down by around 0.33% so far, which means we're falling for a second day, and it's quite a sluggish start to the new month, quarter and financial year. A quick recap though, our market certainly underperformed over the past 12 months against both the Aussie market's average looking back historically, but also other markets overseas. Mining stocks were the star performers over the year, thanks partly to demand for commodities like copper, and this helped the likes of BHP and Rio hit record highs, but our healthcare and tech stocks underwhelmed. Over in the United States, markets surged thanks largely to the love affair with AI and chip makers, which drove US markets up around 20% in 12 months, while our market only was up around 3%. Now, across the sectors today, we've got mining stocks doing reasonably well, lifting slightly despite little movement from both gold and iron ore. Copper, though, has surged by another 1.6%, and that's been supportive for some of the big players there. And healthcare up today, but again, they've been one of the worst performing areas over the year. Today, though, a standout is South 32. The miner is up around 10%, and this is on news that a US-based group called Alcoa has agreed to buy its bauxite, alumina and aluminium operations across Australia, Brazil and South Africa. And this is a deal worth about $5.6 billion. Its rationale for the sale includes cutting down on cost, but also being able to invest on higher growth areas like copper. There are a number of losers today, including Coles, which is down 5% after the ACCC blocked its proposed acquisition of a lease for a new coal site. And ANZ is also

0: So down as it pays its dividend. The Aussie dollar's at 69 US. This is Stephen Daglian from ComSec.
1: This warm, wet weather has led to outbreaks of blackleg in canola, which can substantially reduce yields. We're joined by Steve Marcroft of Marcroft Grain Pathology in Horsham. Steve, welcome to Country Today. How bad is blackleg in canola at the moment?
2: Yeah, look, it's been a very, very interesting year. Obviously, this year we've... since the crops have been sown, we've been getting constant rainfall events. You know, every week we've had rain. And the crops have just stayed basically wet. So we've had constant leaf wetness, which is what fungal diseases need. So in a lot of years, we'll get a rainfall event and then we'll get a dry period where things dry out and the disease progression stops and then starts again with the next rainfall event. But this year, we've just seen that constant, fungal development. And on top of that, we've obviously had very warm conditions, which, people will be aware is also very good for fungal growth. So we've seen... Yeah, very high levels of disease. Certainly, I think the highest level since we've seen since 2016.
1: Gee, that's a long time. And I believe blackleg is the most damaging fungal disease of canola in the world.
2: Yeah, that's right. It's basically the main disease that we deal with in Australia. So all the seed companies, et cetera, most of their breeding is obviously they're going for yield and oil quality, but their third trait is definitely to breed for blackleg resistance.
1: So how many crops are being impacted?
2: Yeah, look, we're seeing right across southern Australia. It's really Victoria, South Australia, and I think very quickly New South Wales is catching up as well with some decent rainfall events this week. And I guess that's what we're really looking at now is that for what the farmers see, the blackleg lesions, it takes about 2 weeks after the initial infection to turn up. So they're seeing infection now from 2 weeks ago. And obviously with all the rain we're receiving this week, you know, that's just going to really compound on it as well.
1: Yes. How do they get on to spray when the land's so wet?
2: Yeah, that is a massive issue. And I guess I'm the pathologist who just sort of give the information and then the logistics have to be worked out between the grower and the agronomist. But obviously aircraft, drones, obviously people have got self-propelled rigs or whatever. But, yeah, that's the logistics, unfortunately, they have to deal with in wet years.
1: I imagine there'd be a shortage of aircraft. Everyone will be trying to get
2: exactly.
1: Someone to do it. So ultimately, what happens if farmers don't get the chance to nip it in the bud?
2: Yeah, look, that's a good question. Look, it's not a catastrophic situation because the growers have got very good genetics in the cultivars they're growing. And the great thing also has been, we've had wet and unseasonably warm, which has been good for the fungus, but it's actually also been very good for the plant growth. So the plants are certainly strong and actively growing, which is really great news for the fungal disease. So really for blackleg, you need the severe disease we see is when you get the first three leaves infected and the crops, you know, are well past that growth stage now. So the disease pressure in that respect is lower. So they've really escaped some of the disease to some degree, but at the same time, we're seeing really high levels of disease. So the advice I'm giving at the moment is that if growers haven't put a foliar fungicide on yet and their crops aren't yet at the bud formation stage, they should really consider putting a fungicide on to sort of maximise that yield potential they've potentially got this year. But if they've already made bud formation, then really wait until that 30% bloom spray.
1: Okay. And if the flower heads start to appear, is it too late?
2: Yeah, look, it's too late for the vegetative crown canker disease, which we're really sort of experiencing at the moment. But if they're flowering early, which most crops are this year because of the warm weather, so if crops are going to be flowering in July, we would really recommend they put a protective spray on, a bloom spray, to stop the upper canopy infection, which we see later in the year. So, but that's before most growers, so they'll make that decision in the next couple of weeks.
1: And if they don't, what sort of yield losses are they looking at?
2: Yeah, that was a good question. We were discussing this yesterday in the field in the pouring rain with a group of agronomists. And look, I think for crown canker, probably the worst case scenarios is sort of 20% yield loss in the upper canopy, something similar. So like I said, it's not a diabolical. And look, they're talking about a 20% yield loss on hopefully really high potential yielding crops. But look, there's certainly going to be a lot of money made out of fungicides this year if people get it on and get it right and, you know, really get the cream on top with the great crops this year.
1: Steve, thank you for speaking to us.
2: No problem at all. Thanks, Libby.
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1: The plea from many regional councils is they simply don't have the funding to do their job, and they're increasingly frustrated. The state government expects them to collect revenue on their behalf and yet to function within rate caps. The watchdog organisation Council Watch argues that Victoria's 79 local councils are inefficient and lack transparency. It's proposing fewer councillors and a merger of councils to just 25 in the state. Country Today's Lee McCulloch spoke to Colac Otway Shire Mayor and Chair of the Geelong Regional Alliance, or G21, Jason Schramm.
13: You know, as it currently sits, the future of the Colac Otway Shire is quite good. We could always do with some more funding from other tiers of government, but in terms of the 79 councils across Victoria, could some of those work more effectively together by sharing resources across regions? I think that's not a bad idea to look at. Whether you need to merge them, I think they'd have to come out with some pretty good arguments for that. I don't think the city of Greater Geelong is so big in itself. I don't think it'd be helpful merging that with anybody.
14: Yeah, well, I suppose I think it's more aimed at your smaller government areas. So, like, for example, Colac, Otway and Corangamite are probably the two smallest in that Barwon sort of region, I guess. I suppose, is that something you could see further down the track, maybe 10, 20 years?
13: Well, you're only smaller, you know, maybe in land mass, but not what you're delivering or your population. So, yeah, it really need to have some thorough input. But, you know, at this stage, this council's, you know, certainly not looking at merging with anybody other than, you know, we're always looking at sharing resources amongst other councils to make things cheaper and more efficient. And that's what we should be looking at. And I think planning's a good one. And I think the state are looking at overhauling all the planning laws to take some of the burden off the councils.
14: There's been some suggestions from former Premier Jeff Kennett as well that a lot of councils or local government areas are struggling financially. I suppose, is that the case for us locally here in Colac?
13: Well, you do. You struggle to, you know, we've got a pretty responsible budget, but you struggle to really grow without any funding from state or federal. And I think the state government needs to take back some of the responsibilities it put onto councils. They need to do a little bit more of the heavy lifting and need to fund councils more appropriately, if you know, to help build new roads and better resources. And you know, a great example is we've had one little landslip on a minor road out at Old Beach Road. How is council meant to fund that in the future without sacrificing so many other things throughout the shire? So the state government and federal government need to fund councils a lot better.
14: And that was one of the things that he spoke about, the country shire's dealings of roads, especially with state-imposed rate caps. Do you think that that's sort of suffocating the ability to do more and to get more stuff done?
13: Oh, look, I'm a supporter of the rate capping. I think, you know, the ratepayer pays enough as it is. I think, you know, having councils had to have free rein to put, you know, rates up too high to try and fund things is not a great way to do it. We all pay enough taxes and things that should go towards some of these roads, and again, that's why the state needs to start funding, you know, in particular regional councils a lot more, because we can't generate other income from parking meters and fines and you know, we've got so many thousands of kilometers of unmade and roads to look after that city councils don't.
14: And some of the other proponents sort of argue that merging administrations, like, there'd obviously be job losses and that sort of thing, but it would share high level staff like town planners, which can be hard to fill in certain areas. Do you think that that's something that would benefit us as a region as well?
13: I think that would benefit. If you can share jobs and make things cheaper in that regard, you've got more money to spend on other things. But again, the state government are looking at overhauling planning, and I think they should take a lot more of the responsibility. We've got a Department of Planning. So then we've got 79 other smaller departments of planning and councils. So it just becomes inefficient, but you still need that community contact to be able to, you know, put the community voices for a type of planning application, whether it be complaints or supporting applications.
1: Jason Schramm is chair of G21 and Colac Otway Shire Mayor, speaking there with Country Today's Lee McCulloch. Next, in New South Wales, there's been approval for water price increases of nearly 50% over the next 4 years. Details coming up.
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1: New South Wales farmers and irrigators are staring down the barrel of more water bill hikes. The state's Independent Pricing and Regulatory Tribunal has approved water price increases of nearly 50% over the next 4 years. Jefferson Shaw spoke with Shadow Water Minister and Nationals MP Steph Cook.
23: The IPART having approved massive increases of almost 50% across many valleys in New South Wales is going to have a terrible effect on our farming sector, particularly those who rely on irrigation for their farming operations. There is a limit to how much farmers can absorb when it comes to water pricing before their farming operations become unviable. And this decision by IPART to allow Water New South Wales to increase their prices substantially over the next several years will really be make or break for some farmers along our river systems in New South Wales.
24: What needs to happen in terms of IPART is an independent body? How can we make sure that farmers in the future aren't paying exorbitant amounts for water and absorbing more cost?
23: Well, this is a very difficult outcome for everyone to accept. And IPART themselves have acknowledged that our farming customers are not easily able to absorb these higher costs. But they felt the need to approve them regardless because of the perilous state of Water New South Wales. And so it's imperative now on the New South Wales government to provide a pathway forward that ensures that Water New South Wales is a viable state-owned corporation that delivers for the people of New South Wales. But that does not come at the expense of our farmers. Because what we need to remember here is that there is a real risk that if farmers are exiting the market because water is too expensive for them and their farming operations are unviable, then those farmers that remain will face even higher prices again for the water that they need because of where they are located in the system. So those higher prices will need to be spread across a smaller farming base. So there are massive implications as a result of this decision. not just in the short term in relation to those immediate increases that we will see farmers pay, but in the longer term in terms of the overall viability of the farming sector and ultimately what consumers, whether they're in the city or in the country, pay for their food and other other water-reliant products.
24: Now, noting this was released or approved on the eve of the budget, should there have been more still included in the state budget to support farmers absorb costs like this one?
23: Oh, absolutely. This budget has been an incredibly disappointing one from a water perspective. We have seen yet again for the fourth consecutive budget year no new money dedicated to water projects across New South Wales. And that is impacting local councils in the supply of town water. It's affecting families and their ability to receive safe, clean drinking water. And now we see that this decision by IPART, coupled with a lack of investment in water infrastructure by the New South Wales government, as reflected in this year's budget, impacting on our farmers and their viability. And so this is a sector that is very much at the crossroads at present, and there needs to be significant reform when it comes to safe, clean, reliable drinking water, water for irrigation, sanitation and sewage services across rural and regional New South Wales. IPART have noted that in their report and have recommended a government-led review of the sector. I too support that. We have seen the Productivity Commission do a report into the sector. The Auditor General in New South Wales have also done a report. Now this IPART report, and all of them are saying that this is a sector that is in dire straits.
1: New South Wales Shadow Water Minister and Nationals MP Steph Cook speaking with Jefferson Shaw.
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2: 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I'm Sam McDonald with today's report. Sheep numbers at Forbes almost doubled this sale, with agents yarding 31,000 head. There was 24,800 lambs penned, and the quality was mixed but fair, with a good offering of well-finished trade and export lambs available, along with the plainer types. The usual buyers were present and competing in another strong market. Trade weight lambs 20 to 24 kilos sold from $260 to $320 a head. Heavy lambs to 26 kilo received from $317 to $340 a head. Extra heavy weights range in price from $333 to $397 a head. And carcass prices averaged from $1,074 to $1,270 per kilo. The best heavy hoggets reached $300 a head. Agents penned 6,200 mutton, with quality reduced slightly from the previous sales. Merino ewes sold from $190 to $335 a head. Crossbred ewes received from $180 to $367 a head, with Dorpers ranging from $186 to $349 a head. Merino wethers reached $286 a head. Cattle numbers at CTLX Carcle lifted, and the quality was a little more mixed. Plenty of light cattle that was more suited to restockers were on offer, and there were some big runs of medium and heavy feeder steers and heifers. Most of the cattle to trade were heifers. Grown steers and heifers were well finished and had plenty of condition and weight, and there was a lift in the cows with nearly 1,000 head penned. Restocking weaner steers were firm, with medium weight selling from $553 to $668 per kilo, and the better end of the heifers lifted 30 cents per kilo, reaching 575 cents per kilo. Feeder steers averaged 12 cents stronger, and most sold from 550 to 642 cents per kilo. Heifers to feed were firm to 6 cents softer, with a slight drop in quality and range between 500 to 556 cents per kilo, and the trade heifers ranged from 488 to 500 cents per kilo. Prime grown cattle were firm, with the grown steers and bullocks selling from 450 to 490 cents, and heavy heifers selling from 420 to 484 cents per kilo. Prime four-score cows were around 10 cents softer, but the secondary heavyweights were dearer. Prime cows sold from 400 to 422 cents per kilo. Leaner two-score cows sold from 330 to 385 cents, and restockers paid to 401 cents for similar condition cows. Best of the heavy bulls reached 430 cents per kilo. That concludes today's market update, brought to you by Auctions Plus, dedicated to connecting ag.
0: And with the Grain Report, here's Joe Boyle from ProFarmer Grain.
4: Australian wheat and barley markets were generally softer on Tuesday, while canola prices lifted. Looking at international markets, US wheat futures moved higher as the USDA reduced their planting estimate for this season to the lowest level on record. US corn futures firmed due to the USDA estimating corn stocks below where the market anticipated. Chicago soybean futures lifted following wheat and corn markets higher. And ice canola futures decreased on the back of Statistics Canada reporting a record planting this season. CBOT September 26 wheat was up $4 per tonne to $313 per tonne. ICE November 26 canola was down $11 per tonne to $748 per tonne. And MATIF November 26 canola was down $16 per tonne to $846 per tonne. These comments are general in nature and may not be relevant to your specific situation. You should consider the relevant product disclosure statements and seek independent advice before purchasing any financial products.
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1: 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I'm Libby Price. 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
2: 15 degrees in Melbourne, showers tomorrow, a top of 15. It's 1 o'clock. Good afternoon, I'm Jordan Tunbridge. The Prime Minister says it's great news that property prices have come down, even though some homeowners are now in negative equity. Federal politics editor Michael Packey.
3: Cotality and PropTrack have released new data showing national house prices have declined to levels not seen since COVID. Analysts say higher interest rates and the government's tax changes have dampened the market. Prime Minister Anthony Albanese has told the ABC he's not too worried, arguing house prices will still grow over the long term.
4: You don't assess things like property a day-to-day basis.
3: The opposition claims many first home buyers who access the government's 5% deposit scheme have now seen the value of their property slump below to what they originally paid. Liberal Senator Jane Hume says it's a big concern.
5: That's Labor's plan, the increased uncertainty. They've caused this to happen.
3: On the other side of the coin, new polling shows almost 50% of Australians have welcomed the drop in house prices. Michael Packey, Canberra.
2: Liberal MP Moira Deeming could be deselected as a candidate for the November state election. Confirmation the state executive of the Liberal Party will meet to consider Mrs Deeming's candidacy. Shadow Attorney General James Newbury has accused the Premier of a cover-up amid reports she wanted to cut a deal with the CFMEU on a level crossing removal. The Age reports a rail consortium was given the directive by her office as Transport Infrastructure Minister, the move ultimately allowing the union to force its preferred Labor hire company onto a level crossing removal site.
6: The Premier can say whatever she likes, but I think that Victorians know it's nothing more than spin. The deflection, frankly, goes to covering up now decisions made by her office.
2: Richmond residents have been forced to flee after an arson attack on an adjoining tobacco shop this morning. Three people safely evacuated from apartments above the Bridge Road shop. Nobody was injured in the firefight. Victoria Police is ramping up patrols at Melbourne and Geelong shopping centres during the school holidays under Operation Pulse. Superintendent Matt Bain says patrols will bolster to cover 9 centres each day across the 2-week holiday period.
7: We know that certainly our shopping centres increasing in visitor numbers and certainly trade, so we've really made a push internally. We've recruited staff and we're looking to activate all 9 sites across the metro area, and we've recently commenced operations down at Geelong.
2: Checking finance, one Australian dollar trading at 69.1 US cents.
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2: Mexico leads Ecuador 2-0 in their round of 32 World Cup match after kickoff was delayed by an hour due to thunderstorms. The goal scoring a thumping goal before Raul Jimenez doubled the advantage with a superb 31st minute strike.
8: Jimenez, they could go one more. It's Quiñones. Raul Jimenez! Beers flowing! And Mexico, as a nation, loses its collective heads. Raul Jimenez is now his country's all-time second top scorer.
2: The call on SBS. Norway's Erling Haaland scored an 88th minute winner to secure a 2-1 win over Ivory Coast. Kylian Mbappe scored twice as France swept aside Sweden 3-0. And Carlton captain Patrick Cripps doesn't expect to be consulted on the club's search for its next senior coach, saying he's unsure whether interim coach Josh Fraser will ultimately throw his hat into the ring to win the full-time job. That's the latest news and sport.
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10: I'm Daniel Brewer with your local news and sport. Community groups and business owners across the Southern Grampians are being encouraged to take advantage of upcoming grant opportunities, with council hitting the road to help applicants. 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Western Victorian residents are being encouraged to consider vaccination against seasonal viruses. Chief Medical Officer Professor Michael Kidd says vaccination remains one of the most effective ways to reduce the risk of serious illness and complications.
11: Getting vaccinated is one of the simplest ways that we can stay healthy. 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
10: In sport, Cavendish Football Netball Club are celebrating one of its young players, Isla McClure, after she was awarded the Blue Ribbon Spirit of Sport Award on Saturday. That's the latest local news and sport.
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15: Your four-day forecast for Western Victoria. A strong wind warning for the west coast today, as well as a sheet graziers warning for the southwest. Showers likely to come through late this afternoon and into tonight with an overnight low of 8 degrees. For Thursday, we're looking at a cloudy day with a high chance of showers. Winds will be north to northwesterly, 30 to 35 k's and a top of 12 degrees. Friday, showers easing and 12 degrees. And then Saturday, a shower or two and 12 degrees.
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15: Currently 15 degrees.
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981 AM and 92.9 FM of 3HA. How you doing? It is Afternoons with Steve. Welcome to your Wednesday. Happy new financial year. Yeah, it's tax time. Awesome. Also, apparently, we're all getting a tax cut, but that's going to be immediately eaten up by, I don't know, the cost of everything and a tax on just about everything. So, yay. That's what I want to say. I'll tell you what is free, music on the wireless. I'm going to be playing a band who's getting back together after 40 years. Play them in a couple of songs' time. We'll also hear from Hot Chocolate, but it's Hunters and Collectors for you now on 3HA.

0: 981 AM and 92.9 FM 3HA with a mighty Aussie Crawl. And what is amazingly their only number one hit in Australia, considering how many great songs they had, and the band reuniting for the Red Hot Summer Tour alongside Met at Work. How's that? And The Morning Rush with Shauna Monkey are going to give you the chance to be there in Ballarat for the Red Hot Summer Tour in November with accommodation as their caller of the month. All you got to do is give them a call about anything during the show on 1300 00 1242 and get on the air to be in it. Be a great prize to win. Still to come, more of the hits you love. We'll hear from the Cutting Crew, also the Car. Oh, and this one from Robbie Neville. Oh, say la vie indeed. On the way on 3HA.
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2: 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And now over the last 6 weeks, only Fremantle are punishing an opposition more than Carlton.
1: Sports Day. Weeknights from 6. Thanks to Sheds Galore on 3HA.
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0: It is News Talk and only the hits you love on 3HA. It is Afternoons with Steve and one of the few French terms I know, c'est la vie. There's also déjà vu, yo play. Hey, look, the Hamilton Coleraine Rail Tray entrance has been given some funding to beautify itself. As such, volunteers are needed to get that underway. Now, whether you can spare just an hour or you can attend multiple sessions, every pair of hands will make a real difference. So you can enjoy some fresh air, meet other community members, and help create a beautiful biodiverse trail gateway. Now, the first sessions are this weekend from 10 a.m. till 2 p.m. and then the following weekend at the same time. You just need to meet up at the Coleraine Rail Trail entrance. Just bring your gardening gloves, some sturdy boots, some weather-appropriate clothing, and the things provided will be all the plants, which is handy. Plus, there'll be some hot drinks and delicious homemade goodies to keep everyone fueled up. If you want to get involved, you can find out all the contact details on our events page at 3ha.com.au.
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0: The opposition's Ben Small claims any benefits will be quickly eaten up by rising prices and a potential interest rate rise.
1: Inflation is making Jim Chalmers look like the guy who's got lollies for every Australian.
0: Centrelink payments are also increasing. Nelson Scott, Canberra.
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2: James Heard has confirmed he's officially in the running to be Essendon's next head coach, speaking on Footy Furnace.
4: Andrew Welsh and I had a chat on Friday, just letting me know that the process was about to start and that I'd be part of that process. So, yeah, it was good to finally have some contact from the club and have a chat about what the next steps are in this process that we're all looking forward to.
2: At the FIFA World Cup, co-host Mexico has beaten Ecuador 2-0, winning their first knockout match in 40 years. Earlier, Norway won through to the round of 16 after defeating Ivory Coast, and France swept aside Sweden. Aussie Maya Joint says she's still processing her win against Serena Williams at Wimbledon. Alex de Minaur, James Duckworth and Kimberly Birrell also won through to the second round. And LeBron James will continue his NBA career into a 24th season. That's the latest news and sport.
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8: I'm Daniel Brewer with your local news and sport. Retail and fast food workers across Western Victoria are among those receiving a pay rise from today. National Secretary of the SDA, Jared Dwyer, says the decision will make a real difference to workers.
9: This wage increase is going to be critically important for all workers in regional centres. Local businesses rely on people getting appropriate wage increases.
8: Feral deer numbers are continuing to rise across Victoria, particularly in parts of Western Victoria, with estimates suggesting there are now around 1 million across the state. In sport, Braxton Wallisdale Football Netball Club is calling for expressions of interest for all netball coaching and official positions for the 2027 season. That's the latest local news and sport.
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5: 3HA weather.
12: Your four-day forecast for Western Victoria. A strong wind warning for the west coast today, as well as a chic graziers warning for the southwest. Showers likely to come through late this afternoon and into tonight with an overnight low of 8 degrees. For Thursday, we're looking at a cloudy day with a high chance of showers. Winds will be north to northwesterly, 30 to 35 k's and a top of 12 degrees. Friday, showers easing and 12 degrees. And then Saturday, a shower or two and 12 degrees.
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12: It's 14 degrees.
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981 AM and 92.9 FM at 3HA. It's Afternoons with Steve with Midnight Oil and Green Day on the way. Well, The Cure's Boys Don't Cry. It's not just their most popular song on streaming ever. They've also played it live 1,057 times. Now, I've done the math, and that means they've spent 2 days, 6 hours and 19 minutes of their lives continually playing that song. So, yeah, I'm here for all the facts. 3HA.

0: This is The Power and the Passion with the Oils on 3HR, your home and news talk, and only the hits you love. How you doing? It is Afternoons with Steve. And of course, we lost drummer Rob Hurst earlier this year, but he has a final book coming out. He was writing a whole series. This one is called The World is Almost at Peace, A Lifetime of Songwriting for Midnight Oil and More, and it's set to be released later this year. So if you're one of those people, and many who like collecting Muso books, this would be one just in time for Christmas, as a matter of fact. He was working on it right up until he passed away in January after his three-year battle with pancreatic cancer. One of the great drummers of this country, that's for sure. Still ahead, more of the hits you love, some David Essex.
1: You're looking for that blue jean, baby queen, prettiest girl I ever seen.
0: Yeah, a bit of rocking on. Also, former frontman for Foreigner Lou Gramm. Vanessa Amorosi. On the way on 3AJ.
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0: It's Afternoons with Steve on News Talk and Only the Hits. You love 3HA. How you doing for your Wednesday? And absolutely everybody is invited to visit Halls Gap over the next 8 weeks. The Glow Festival is underway. Got started over the weekend. It's an epic 8-week winter festival running throughout July and August. And you can do things like twilight canoeing across the beautiful Lake Fryans at dusk. That's happening every Friday and Saturday night through the festival. They've got kids' glow discos and interactive chocolate workshops, polar bear dips, and guided history walks, live entertainment. In fact, there's just a huge amount. Now, you can find out all the details about it on our events page at 3ha.com.au. There's a link there to take you through to the calendar of events to check out the Glow Festival at Halls Gap, which is now in full swing.
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0: 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Bit of OMD there, or Orchestral Maneuvers in the Dark, as their full name is. A name that was only supposed to last for one gig. And they kind of got stuck with it. And that's probably why they shortened it. Save on typeface, maybe. It's Afternoons with Steve. G'day to you. News, sport and weather on the way. The more of the hits you love line up in the next hour, as we do, from the 70s. Also the 80s and the 90s. On the way after 3 on 3HA.
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11: 15 degrees in Melbourne, showers tomorrow, a top of 15. It's 3 o'clock. Good afternoon, I'm Jordan Tunbridge. Premier Jacinta Allen maintains she has acted appropriately at all times amid reports her office intervened to secure a CFMEU deal on a level crossing removal site. The Age reports Miss Allen's former Office of Transport and Infrastructure wanted a rail consortium to strike a deal with the union to install its preferred labour hire company. The company, BK Labour, is now accused by police of giving cash kickbacks to win big build contracts. Miss Allen didn't face the media today, reporters finding her on Spring Street, where she said the reports are not true.
12: As I've said on previous occasions, I've acted appropriately at all times. If there is any evidence of any claims, that they should be referred to Victoria Police. And this morning I've got nothing more to add because I've got some appointments to get to.
11: Police will flood 9 major Melbourne shopping centres during the school holidays under Operation Pulse, stepping up efforts to deter machete violence. Extra patrols will target hotspots including High Point, Pacific Werribee and Eastland. Superintendent Matt Baines insists the operation, which began in December, is working.
13: In the time that we've been in the shopping centres, there's been over 1,400 arrests, around 3,000 charges, over 200 knives seized, and we've moved on about 1,000 people, so it's been really effective.
11: The federal government says people will be better off as a result of changes to mark the new financial year. Australia's minimum wage will rise above $1,000 a week, while income tax rates will also be reduced. Employers are now required to make superannuation contributions in each pay cycle rather than on a quarterly basis. Treasurer Jim Chalmers says the changes will help ease cost of living pressure.
14: We've got more tax cuts, more pay rises. We extend paid parental leave, the instant asset write-off for small business. We pay super on payday, and there's more relief at the Bowser as well when it comes to excise reliefs. We know people are still under pressure. That's why we're helping with the cost of living.
11: Well, thousands of Australians are giving up alcohol for a month from today as part of the Dry July fundraiser. Co-founder Adam Spencer telling Laura Spurway, donations support cancer patients, their families and carers.
15: A comfortable chair in the waiting room, a television that works, subsidising accommodation for people in rural areas getting cancer services, just making an adult's cancer journey a little bit easier.
11: Checking finance, the All Ordinaries down 49 points, one Australian dollar trading at 68.93 US cents.
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11: St Kilda is set to meet with Brisbane's Lachie Neale this weekend as he continues to weigh up his future. Saints co-captain Callum Wilkie has been asked

0: It's Afternoons with Steve on 981 AM and 92.9 FM at 3HA. Got some Skyhawks on the way for you. Also, Natalie Cole with a song originally written and recorded by Bruce Springsteen as a B-side. But Ice House, Great Southern Land, is one of the great anthems of this country. And not surprisingly, it was written when Ivor Davies did what we all do, look out the plane window and go, gee, how good is this country? But he went and wrote a song about it.
1: I remember flying from Sydney to Perth. We had to go across Australia to carry on to London on that first trip. I remember sort of being interested to look out the window until the point where we got to what looked like desert and not much in particular. And I fell asleep over the desert and not much in particular, and I didn't wake up for 2 hours. And when I looked out again, we were still over desert and not much in particular. And I think it was that moment, that light bulb moment, when I suddenly went, oh my goodness, the scale of the continent, you know, was suddenly...

0: 981 AM and 92.9 FM 3HA. Natalie Cole's Pink Cadillac, a song which originally was written and recorded by Bruce Springsteen as a B-side to his Dancing in the Dark single back in 1984. I remember playing that on the jukebox. That's how old I am. Hey, you know what it is? Afternoons with Steve. Got some Air Supply and George Michael on the way for you. But the Morning Rush are giving you the chance to head along to the Red Hot Summer Tour in November this year in Ballarat to see Aussie Crawl back together again, along with Men at Work, Boom Crash Opera, Eskimo Joe. It's a really great lineup. They'll throw in accommodation as well as their caller of the month. So all you got to do is give them a call about anything on 1300 00 1242 and get on the air to be in it. Just like 85-year-old Merle this morning, who wanted some help using the same lingo her grandkids do. Yeah.
1: Just here's one for you. Just say, oh, wow, that's aura farming.
2: Aura farming?
1: Yeah. Say, oh, wow, that's aura farming.
2: Okay.
1: Off you go.
2: Oh, wow, that's aura farming.
1: Oh, bang. Oh, now, if you say that, hold on, they will be like, oh, my God. I mean, here's another one. Okay. If one of the grandkids or great-grandkids is getting ahead of themselves, you can say, oh, stop the cap. Not crap. Stop the cap. CAP. You want to say that one? Stop the cap.
0: Stop the cap. Yes. Stop the cap. Get on your mouth.
3: Yeah. I don't know what the kids are saying these days, but if you want to confuse your children, just throw words at them like landline and VCR and, I don't know, even compact disc player. The Morning Rush back tomorrow from 6 a.m. on 3HA.
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0: Cause I gotta have faith. 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

0: It is 981 AM and 92.9 FM, a 3HA. You got afternoons with Steve. G'day to you. Got some Phil Collins on the way with a song that had Prince sue him over its similarities in sound. Intrigued? I know. Hey, look, you want to know about this. 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I've got to tell you, there's a lot of businesses I go to look at a website and there's nothing. And I like to have a look before I go in, if I can. 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A light supper will be provided. A couple of bigwigs from Ace Radio Network, Jim Glennon, who's our Chief Commercial Officer, and Grant Johnston, our Chief Operating Officer, are dropping in to share insider tips on social media marketing, building a digital storefront that actually sells, and how pairing radio with your social media supercharges your marketing. 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

0: Hi, I'm Dr. Karuna from Country Care Dental. We live and breathe Western Victoria, just like 3HA.
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0: 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It's News Talk and only the hits you love. You've got Afternoons with Steve. G'day to you. And round 17 in the AFL gets underway tomorrow night right here on 3HA. Big game. Fourth versus fifth. The Cats taking on the Lions. In Geelong, we'll bring you all the pre-game action from 6 and the first bounce from 7.30. Make sure you're tuning in for that. Got your 4 o'clock update moments away. We'll hear from Fergal Sharkey. Also, John Mellencamp. It's his Tinder profile. Also, we'll have a look in this day in history for July 1st. A couple of big birthdays we'll have a look at after 4 on 3HA.
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8: 15 degrees in Melbourne, showers tomorrow, a top of 15. It's 4 o'clock. Good afternoon, I'm Jordan Tunbridge. Premier Jacinta Allen says fresh allegations her office brokered a deal with the CFMU on the level crossing removal project are baseless. The Age reports Ms Allen's former Office of Transport and Infrastructure intervened, enabling the union to secure its preferred Labor hire company on the Gap Road level crossing. Police now allege the company gave cash kickbacks to win big build contracts. In a statement, the Premier says the government tore up Sunbury's worst bottleneck by removing the level crossing at Gap Road, and she's proud of that project and what it delivered. Moira Deeming's endorsement for the November election is under threat after she refused to apologise for accusing Matthew Guy of assault. Opposition leader Jess Wilson has confirmed the Liberal Party executive will meet to consider Mrs Deeming's candidacy. Shadow Attorney General James Newbury says he is not aware if anyone from the party leadership has spoken to Mrs Deeming.
9: There is a clear process now underway, frankly a speedy process, one that will be occurring on Friday in 2 days' time, and that process is considering Moira Deeming's candidacy, and I think that's appropriate.
8: A leading economist says the Albanese government's controversial tax changes in the budget fueled an already shaking housing market. The biggest monthly decline in home prices since the pandemic has been recorded in Melbourne and Sydney.
3: Major shopping centres will be saturated with police as they ramp up efforts to deter machete violence during the school holidays. Madeline Burke reports.
10: Patrols will be ramped up at 9 shopping centres under Operation Pulse, including Pacific Werribee, High Point and Eastland. Since December, the operation has resulted in more than 1,400 arrests and 200 weapons seized. Superintendent Matt Bain says shoppers and retailers are feeling safer as a result of the crackdown.
11: Our members being there before things start to inflame, they're able to intervene, and their presence has certainly been really effective.
10: But retired Detective Senior Sergeant Charlie Bezina is concerned police won't be able to find as many dangerous weapons after search powers were taken away.
12: So they have to have now reasonable grounds to search these people. So that's a major impost on Victoria Police.
10: Madeline Burke, Melbourne.
3: Days after parting ways with the Nine Network, Karl Stefanovic is set to lose another broadcasting gig. The former Today Show host to finish up his weekly radio program with ARN after just 2 episodes. Checking finance, the All Ordinaries down 55 points, one Australian dollar trading at 69.1 US cents. Mexico is celebrating its first knockout win at the FIFA World Cup since 1986 with a 2-0 victory over Ecuador. France and Norway are also into the round of 16. Meantime, the Socceroos have arrived in Texas ahead of their clash with Egypt on Saturday morning. There are reports plenty of Aussie fans have delayed their trip home to watch on. Midfielder Aiden Hrustic says the support has been amazing.
13: The whole stadium is green and gold everywhere, right? So those yellow shirts, obviously, it does just look like a yellow shirt in the stands, but it means a lot to us. If you haven't booked your flight, get it booked.
3: Saints co-captain Callum Wilkie has backed his coach to turn on the charm to lure Lachie Neale to the club. It comes amid reports Ross Lyon will meet with the Brisbane star this weekend as he continues to weigh up his future. And that's the latest news and sport.
14: If you or someone you love has been affected by cancer, call Cancer Council on 13 11 20 for information and support. 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
15: I'm Daniel Brewer with your local news and sport. Retail and fast food workers across Western Victoria are among those receiving a pay rise from today. National Secretary of the SDA, Jared Dwyer, says the decision will make a real difference to workers.
16: This wage increase is going to be critically important for all workers in regional centres. Local businesses rely on people getting appropriate wage increases.
15: Feral deer numbers are continuing to rise across Victoria, particularly in parts of Western Victoria, with estimates suggesting there are now around 1 million across the state. In sport, Braxton Wallisdale Football Netball Club is calling for expressions of interest for all netball coaching and official positions for the 2027 season. That's the latest local news and sport.
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0: Your four-day forecast for Western Victoria. A strong wind warning for the west coast today, as well as a sheet graziers warning for the southwest. Showers likely to come through late this afternoon and into tonight with an overnight low of 8 degrees. For Thursday, we're looking at a cloudy day with a high chance of showers. Winds will be north to northwesterly, 30 to 35 k's and a top of 12 degrees. Friday, showers easing and 12 degrees. And then Saturday, a shower or two and 12 degrees.
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0: It's 14 degrees.
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0: 981 AM and 92.9 FM, 3HA. How you doing? It is Afternoons with Steve. G'day to you as we get through our Wednesday. And let's have a look at this day in history on July 1st, because it was a big day. It was on this day back in 1979 that Sony introduced the Walkman in Japan.
1: Sony introduces the only cassette player as small as a cassette case. The incredible sounding Super Walkman.
0: Yeah, it was the world's first affordable portable audio cassette player. It fundamentally changed the way we access music. It took our music out of the living room and into the streets. It was also back in 1983, a young, hungry New Jersey quintet calling themselves Bon Jovi signed their very first record deal. Yeah, before locking in their name, the band seriously considered going by the name Johnny Electric. Luckily, they changed that. Celebrating birthdays today, Fred Schneider of the B-52s is 75 today. And Blondie. Deborah Harry is 81 today. But we're celebrating this guy's birthday today. The mighty John Farnham is celebrating his 77th birthday today. And let's play something, well, the quintessential track from Whispering Jack. It's on this day for July 1st on 3HA.

0: 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They're hitting the road for a nationwide birthday bash, going to be hitting the five major cities, Adelaide, Perth, Sydney, Melbourne and Brisbane in November and December this year. It's a shame. Hopefully they might book some regional venues, like a lot of artists do it. You know, if they come out, you know they'll sell out. That'd be really good to see the Hoodoo Gurus at HPAC or something like that. It's Afternoons with Steve. G'day to you. Got some Richard Marks on the way. And you may remember we were asking you to vote for Dunkeld in the Victorian Top Tourism Town Awards. Well, I'll give you a little update on that for you in a couple of songs' time.
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3: 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We worked really hard on giving ourselves the encouragement after a loss like that, that we could galvanise and go again the week after and really pointing out parts where we're going to fill the bucket back up. You get to hang around boys that perhaps you wouldn't stay away from the football club a lot more. So it's a good week for us in terms of team chemistry.
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0: the talk, and only the hits you love on 981 AM and 92.9 FM at 3H. It's Afternoons with Steve. G'day to you. Now, you may remember we were asking you to vote for Dunkeld in the Victorian Top Tourism Town Awards. Well, a little bit of an update. Voting has closed, obviously, and hopefully you did. You're also in the running for prizes, courtesy of their website, the Victorian Top Tourism website, that is. Anyway, the winners of the Top Tourism Town Awards will be announced on Wednesday, the 12th of August. And the way it works is the final results combine our votes with a state judging panel review, promotional videos and editorial itineraries. Don't know what the editorial itineraries is. Sounds like a junket to me. It's like, hey, come visit and get some free stuff. But anyway, the category winners, when they are announced, will automatically advance to represent Victoria at the National Australian Top Tourism Town Awards later this year. So fingers crossed for Dunkeld. Still ahead this hour, though, a bit of Bonnie Tyler. Yeah, she's on the road to recovery too. We'll play her next.
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0: 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Now on listener, download the free app today and follow 3HA and follow the Sporting Pulse too while you're at it. How you doing? It is Afternoons with Steve. G'day to you. Your 5 o'clock update moments away. That 9 to 5 that Dolly Parton sang about is coming to an end for another day. On the way after 5 though, roll out some Billy Joel. Oh, and the song that started it all for the Police. And which 80s pop star wanted to quit at the age of 27 at the height of his fame? I'll let you know after 5 on 3HA.
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0: 15 degrees in Melbourne, rain tomorrow, a top of 15. It's 5 o'clock. Good afternoon, I'm Jordan Tunbridge. Premier Jacinta Allen says reports she tried to cut a deal for the CFMEU on the level crossing removal project are not true. Stephanie Wacklewick reports.
14: The Premier wasn't intending to face the media today. Instead, reporters found her on Spring Street.
15: No, that's not correct. As I've said on previous occasions, I've acted appropriately at all times.
14: The Age reports Ms. Allen's former Office of Transport and Infrastructure wanted a rail consortium to strike a deal with the CFMEU to install its preferred labour hire company in 2022. BK Labour ultimately secured the job on the Gap Road level crossing removal. Police now allege that company gave cash kickbacks to win big build contracts. In a statement, the Premier says there is no evidence and the allegations are baseless, and she's proud of the project and what it delivered. Shadow Attorney General James Newbury says the Premier's comments are nothing more than a cover-up.
16: These are the most serious allegations I think that have ever been put against an incumbent Member of Parliament, let alone the Premier.
14: Stephanie Wackalowick, State Parliament, Melbourne.
17: A second person has been charged over the alleged kidnapping of a 17-year-old girl outside a Springvale South High School, with police accusing an 18-year-old Tarnit man of driving the getaway car. The teenager was found safe after the alleged abduction on Friday, and investigators say everyone involved was known to each other. Police are canvassing CCTV as they continue to hunt arsonists over a firebombing at Richmond. Around 3:30 this morning, a tobacco shop was set on fire. Fortunately, nobody was inside. Three people at a nearby apartment safely evacuated. It's left residents on edge.
18: It's the first time that anything like this has happened in Richmond, so only a matter of time, I guess.
19: It just sounded like bang, so it was kind of like just bang, bang, bang, bang. And I thought it was just like cars going over the tram tracks.
17: The Prime Minister maintains the federal government's tax changes will help more young people get into the property market. Anthony Albanese has come under pressure during question time as new data shows house values have collapsed. Some Australians have welcomed the decrease, but others have seen the value of their property fall into negative equity. Mr. Albanese has told Parliament house prices will still grow, but at a slower pace.
20: Our housing policies are aimed at giving young people a fair crack. And we've changed the system so that this Saturday, if a young couple turn up at an auction, they're not competing an investor who has taxpayer support.
17: Checking finance, the All Ordinaries closed down 55 points, one Australian dollar trading at 69.1 US cents.
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17: James Hird has confirmed he is officially in the running to be Essendon's next head coach, speaking on Footy Furnace.
22: Andrew Welsh and I had a chat on Friday, just letting me know that the process was about to start and that I'd be part of that process. So, yeah, it was good to finally have some contact from the club and have a chat about what the next steps are in this process that we're all looking forward to.
17: The ARL Commission has reportedly agreed to a mammoth broadcast deal to make rugby league the richest sport in Australia. It's understood Nine and Fox Sports will retain their broadcast rights on a seven-year deal from 2028 worth $5.3 billion. Mexico, France and Norway are the latest teams to book their places in the round of 16 at the FIFA World Cup. And Australia's Daria Kasatkina will be back on court tonight on day three at Wimbledon. That's the latest news and sport.
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0: Your four-day forecast for Western Victoria. Showers becoming less likely later tonight, down to a low of 5 degrees. Strong wind warning for the west coast tonight, which becomes a gale wind warning tomorrow. Sheep grazers warning for the southwest tonight and tomorrow. For Thursday, we'll be cloudy with a high chance of showers. Friday, high chance of morning showers on a top of 12. And Saturday, a medium chance of showers with light winds and 12. Expecting tops tomorrow of 12 for Hamilton, 13 in Casterton, Portland and the coast.
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0: Right now it's 13 degrees.
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0: It's Afternoons with Steve on 981 AM and 92.9 FM, 3HA, some Crowded House and Fleetwood Mac on the way for you. But Rick Astley came from making tea for producer Stock Aitken and Waterman to having one of the most enduring hits of the 80s and becoming a pop cultural icon. But he hated being a pop star so much that he initially quit at the age of 27.
1: I was just done with it, man. It was just like pounding my head against a wall. Because you go through a whole thing of going like, I'm not actually that dude. The songs are bigger than you are. The videos are way bigger than you are. You're like, I'm not the dude. You know, I don't even wear Ray-Ban sunglasses very often, but that's what people associate me with. I looked at myself in videos, especially, I mean, Never Gonna Give You Up, obviously the first one, I've never made a video. And I'm looking at it going like, I'm not sure who that guy is, but I'll just pretend to be him for a while, you know.

tonight on CSI. No, it's Afternoons with Steve. G'day. It's News Talk and Only, the hits you love, 3HA. Hopefully you're feeling mighty fine for the end of a Wednesday. Strong wind warning for the west coast tonight. Also, a sheep grazers warning for the southwest. Shower should ease up later tonight, but we'll get down to a low of 5 degrees. Then for Thursday, we're going to have a gale wind warning for the west coast, and that sheep grazers warning continues. Expect a cloudy day tomorrow. High chance of showers, and those winds will be north to northwest, 30 to 35 k's. Expecting tops tomorrow of 12 for Hamilton and 13 in Casterton, Portland and the coast. The Divinals on the way, also the Four Seasons, but it's Paul Simon for you now. You can call me Al. You can call me anything, just don't call me late for dinner.

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0: 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It is News Talking Only, the hits you love. You've got afternoons with Steve and you want to grab the boys in town and the girls and everyone in between for a great trivia night coming up at Wallacedale at the Wallacedale Community Hall. They're throwing a multi-round trivia night on Saturday, 11th of July. So that's Saturday week, if my math is correct. So whether you're a trivia master or just in it for the laughs, grab your mates and lock in your spot. It's from 8 till 10 p.m. Doors open at 7:30. $10 per person. Winners will take home a share in $300 worth of prizes. It's BYO drinks and nibbles, but supper will be provided. You don't want to suffer that. 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

0: 981 AM and 92.9 FM, 3HA. That's it for me. Afternoons with Steve. Back again tomorrow from 1. Stand by, though. Sports Day is coming up next with Jared Healy, Ken Hinckley and Sam Edmund. 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Previewing Round 17 in the AFL. And, of course, FIFA World Cup continues and Formula One at Silverstone this weekend. Sprint weekend as well. Looking forward to that. Have yourself a great night.
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0: Your four-day forecast for Western Victoria. Showers becoming less likely later tonight, down to a low of 5 degrees. Strong wind warning for the west coast tonight, which becomes a gale wind warning tomorrow. Sheep grazers warning for the southwest tonight and tomorrow. For Thursday, we'll be cloudy with a high chance of showers. Friday, high chance of morning showers on a top of 12. And Saturday, a medium chance of showers with light winds and 12. Expecting tops tomorrow of 12 for Hamilton, 13 in Casterton, Portland and the coast.
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0: Currently, it's 12 degrees.
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13: Hello and welcome along to our Wednesday night edition of Sports Day. Now, not for the first time, I've opened up the show with my frustrations surrounding tennis great Serena Williams and her imperious, petulant behaviour following a loss. She's clearly not listening to the program, and that, Ken, is disappointing. Serena is an all-time sporting great. She's won the most Grand Slam titles of any female in the modern era, numbering 23, taking 17 years and 4 months to do it. 23 is only one more than Steffi Graf's 22. But Steffi achieved it in right on 12 years, with clearly a far superior strike rate. That said, Serena is evidently the greatest of all time. The GOAT, according to many robotic journalists who give her that title without even a second thought. But is it really that clear? Well, not in my book. Serena didn't win a calendar year Grand Slam, the four titles in the one calendar year. And that's historically been the ultimate challenge for the greats. Unlike Steffi Graf, who actually won the Golden Grand Slam in 1988. Four calendar year titles plus the Olympic gold in the same year. And that is the ultimate achievement. Yes, Serena won the so-called invented Serena Slam, four titles in 12 months, but never in the same year, which has always been the origin and the definition of the term a Grand Slam, the ultimate test. Serena was world number one for 319 weeks, 13 behind Martina Navratilova's record of 332, and wait for it, a whopping 58 weeks behind Steffi Graf's 377 weeks as world number one, the world record. And done again, as I've already said, in just under a 5 year shorter career period. So can we simply pause for a few minutes when the cheer squad leaders in the media hand the GOAT title reflexively to Serena? It's not as clear-cut as they would have you believe, unless you agree that Grand Slam titles is the one and the only measurement. Well, if it is, to further complicate the issue, Serena obviously hasn't beaten Margaret Court's total of 24 Grand Slams, one more than Serena. And given she didn't make it through to the second round of Wimbledon last night, there's a fair chance she won't get there. Yes, Margaret Court played in a different era, but the term GOAT, greatest of all time, by definition includes all eras. Ultimately, the debate about who is the true tennis GOAT will always remain contentious. For me, it's always been Margaret Court, but in my view, much deeper consideration should be given to the great Steffi Graf. But not so the M-GOAT debate. With again last night a defeat of Serena offering her Aussie opponent Maya Joint what's been described globally as a dismissive handshake at best, and no mention of her in her media post following the game, somewhat diminishing the greatest moment of her young opponent's career, a young kid from Australia, just as she did to Naomi Osaka all those years ago when she lost the US Open in 2018. She also had a shocking tantrum when Sam Stosur beat her in 2011. Again at the US Open, and again at the US Open, attacked the linesperson with uncontrolled venom when she lost to Kim Clijsters. And then just to top it off, despite all the good graces of the All England Clubs Committee giving her a generous wild card and a cheque for £80,000 for turning up, Serena totally dissed the tournament, its protocols and contractual requirements, and of course, her legion of fans by failing to do the required press conference following the loss, leaving the adoring press gallery hanging in fresh air. So while the debate about who is the GOAT in women's tennis will remain an ongoing one, with no real clear answer, the not-so-prestigious M-GOAT award was further confirmed beyond any reasonable doubt again last night. Following a loss, Serena Williams, the M-GOAT, the most graceless of all time. Congratulations to Maya Joint last night. You absolutely nailed it and did us proud. So, folks, give us your bad losers. Who comes to mind? Share your view, folks, on the bad losers on the View Jobs open line, or give us a text and share your views there as well on the View Jobs text line. Who are the worst losers? The really bad losers that come to mind, folks, when you have a think about the M-GOAT award. And while you're running hot, folks, yes or no, not with Jono, with Abdo, the new Tennis Australia CEO, yes or no, if Serena wanted a wild card to the Australian Open, should Andrew Abdo say yes or no? Ken, if you were in charge, does she get a wild card, yes or no?
3: Good afternoon, Jared. What are you thinking? What are you thinking? You're going after Serena Williams.
13: Not the first time. I'm disappointed she's not listening, Ken. That's the fifth editorial I've given Serena a whack. But tell you what, does she lose the plot when she loses? I mean, give us a break. What about embracing the young girl at the net, saying, well done, I'm only here just to pick up the glory check. And no. She just unfortunately gave us a little bit of Serena. Yes or no, Ken? Yes or no for Abdo? Does she get a wild card of the Australian Open?
3: Absolutely, yes.
13: Okay.
3: Because everyone will want to see her, Jerry, whether you like her or not like her, as good as she's been and as great as she's been over the journey. I think most tennis lovers would, probably would enjoy seeing her at the Australian Open. But if the behaviour was something similar and we knew that was going to happen, I think that'd be a definite no. But
13: a lot of no's coming through on the text already.
3: I can understand the no's coming pretty hard.
13: Okay, I'll give you another easy one.
3: Yeah.
13: Who's the GOAT? Steffi, Margaret, or Serena? And a lot of support already for Steffi. You're going Steffi.
3: Yeah, I think so. I mean, that was sort of, and Steffi was playing. I was a real tennis watcher.
13: It's a big gap, though, 5 years, isn't it, between the two of them?
3: One title less. Yeah. There's been some great lady tennis players over the journey, Jared, and you'd have better understanding than me, but, you know, there were some really good ones, Salas and all those sort of players.
13: Unbelievable.
3: Capriati, who come through. They all look like they're going to be this next.
13: I saw Capriati win. I think she beat Hingis at the Australian Open. It was 38 degrees. If you got off your seat, you couldn't sit back down. It was that hot.
3: Yeah, no. I've been to some good games, and I'm looking forward to Peter Johnson coming on because of the Kooyong tournament director, wasn't he? Is that right?
13: Yeah, well, he is, and he has been for a long period of time. And I'll tell you what.
3: Is that when we had the, what was the tournament they used to play before the Australian Open still at Kooyong?
13: Yeah, the Kooyong
3: Classic.
13: They
3: still do that?
13: They still do. Yep. Hasn't been swallowed up by Tennis Australia yet, but Andrew Abdul, I'm sure, will be having a crack.
3: I think it might have went to the last Kooyong Australian Open. Who won the men's? And was that a Pat Cash game, Stefan Edberg style game?
13: The Australian Open, Pat Cash lost to Edberg in
3: Was that at Kooyong?
13: I reckon it was at Kooyong.
3: Yeah, I've got a
13: Peter Johnson will know. In fact, he's on the line. Welcome to you, Jono, all the way from Wimbledon. Yes or no from Jono? If Serena asked for a wild card of the Australian Open, would you give her one? And if she wanted a wild card to the Kooyong Open, would you give her one?
14: Hey, Jared. Hey, Ken. Yeah, look, you gave her both barrels there, Jared. Wow, that's some editorial. But I want to address that too, if I can get a chance. But
13: yeah, okay.
14: Are you talking about wild card?
13: Yes.
14: 100%.
13: Okay.
14: 100%.
3: Yeah,
14: it's not even a question.
13: Okay.
14: I'm going to get on the phone today and see if you can get down to Kooyong if she continues her comeback. No, look, tennis is all about the stories. She's been massive news here the whole time. It's an individual sport.
13: Yep.
14: And just wanted to pick up a couple of your points from the editorial because, not a great handshake, absolutely. Should have done more with acknowledging Maya, who that was just... Yeah. The way she handled this.
13: Did it bring back memories of Osaka to you, Jono, or was it not as bad as that?
14: Well,
13: obviously?
14: There's a lot of memories in a 33-year career. And one thing is, it was 11 o'clock at night. She's coming back. She's going to be playing doubles. She'd probably play mixed as well now because I think the mixed draw hasn't been done, and I think now she's lost first round. She'll probably play mixed. But she's going to be seen. And, it's just part of, the two things, you've got to look at it from her overall career of so many years. There's been ups and downs. There's been, like you mentioned about Osaka, there's been all that, but there's also 23 slams.
13: Yeah.
3: You know? We all make mistakes, Pete, don't we? We all make some mistakes. Jared, I'm guilty of a couple.
13: Yeah, we're all guilty of it, I'm sure. But, I'm not sure there's too many that are as great and as graceless as often.
3: Yeah, well, that's a really big call.
14: Well, look, let's see today too, because it's early here now in London. She'll play doubles. I think she'll be on tomorrow. Let's see how she responds in the next day. But I think she came in, and when you walk around town here, there's just like the Nike shop is fully dressed with her as coming back and all this. Mm-hmm. Like it's been massive. They've been following her here for a month. Every move she's made, and so. That puts the weight of the world on her shoulders when she's going to come out not having had a match, not had any singles match for nearly 4 years.
13: All she had to do was turn up and thank everybody and pay some good grace to the young girl that knocked her off and say it was amazing. Everything was amazing except she didn't turn up to the press conference.
14: I understand that. It's not the first person to have not turned up at a press conference at 11 o'clock at night. But, for sure, we wanted that. We were waiting for that. It was the big part of the day, and it probably put a shadow over other things where it was Stan Wawrinka's last match against Berrettini, etc. This was the news of the day. But what I'm saying is today is a new day. And, look, also, you've got to give May a joint. I think one big thing in that match itself... And this is where Serena is the ultimate competitor. She had a forehand into an open court to go 3-1 up in the third.
13: Mm.
14: She wins that point, and she's probably running away with it. And from there, so I think she's absolutely furious with herself. She didn't close that match out. But that's the competitor in her. But I'm not saying, look, she did the right thing. But I think the next

0: young Jono?
1: Sounds like it.
2: Jared,
0: does.
2: I speak to everyone.
0: Yeah. We know, Jono.
1: Jono, if she comes to Kooyong, if she comes to Kooyong, I want tickets, Jono.
2: Yeah, but I'll be sold out.
0: Yeah, well, that's the point.
1: That's why I'm getting in early before you get Serena.
2: Well, we'll do a media pass. We'll get you in that way.
1: Yeah, that'll be a good idea. We'll go that way. What's happening over there at Wimbledon with the opening rounds? What's happened? Any other surprises? Any major surprises? And who do you think's going to in the men's side and the ladies' side? Who do you think can go all the way?
2: Well, the big one yesterday was Ben Shelton, who's the fourth seed. He lost to a Finnish guy, 11-9 in the tiebreaker. In the fifth, a bit of an unknown guy. I'm still thinking, what I'm amazed about coming in here is everyone jumped off the Jannik Sinner bandwagon after he had the heat get to him at the French Open. But I think he's a raging favourite still. He was a bit rusty in the first match.
3: Yeah.
2: But I think he's a huge favourite. I like Dimonar's draw in terms to go deep. I think he always can. Novak was terrific the other night. He's playing he looks as hungry and as fresh and emotional as he ever had. And here he is at 39 going around.
3: Mm-hmm.
2: But I think it's all about Sinner, even though you've got Zverev, who's just won the French.
1: I think the bookmakers agree with you, Peter. The bookmakers are agreeing.
2: Yeah, $1.67. Kenny has to be the favourite. He's hardly lost this year. So,
1: he's a superstar.
2: I think he's there. And then the women's, look, I kind of like, I know this is, I'm going to favourites, but Sabalenka, I just think this is hers again. She's just so hungry for it. But there's a good matchup too with Maya Joint. Just getting back to her, she plays Alexandra Iala from the Philippines next round. And she is probably almost the third or fourth biggest star in tennis at the moment because she's got this massive following. So that'll be on another huge court. It's just great for Maya Joint to get this exposure because she's probably Australia's best player right now anyway.
0: So, Jono, as you leave us, I've just got my good mate at ChatGPT to tell me who the worst losers in sport are. Strangely enough, the top four, the top five tennis players.
2: You can't trust ChatGPT.
0: Well, I do all the time. Can you put them in order for us? McEnroe, Connors, Nastasi, Kyrgios, Serena Williams.
2: No, I'll leave it to you and the listeners.
0: too good, John. All
1: the
0: best,
1: mate. Making a comeback.
0: When Serena gets to Kooyong, we'll be expecting a super box.
2: Don't worry, you're all in.
0: One final one, John. Who is the GOAT? In women's tennis. Well, is it Steffi? Is it Serena, or is it Margaret?
2: I'm very line ball with Steffi on the same par as Serena. And, I just think Steffi, to me it's a tie for those two. And I'm putting Margaret just as a third on the basis of a lot of Australian Opens when it wasn't, there wasn't everybody there. But
0: if they were all there, she still should have won though, Jono.
2: And she probably would have done. But it's a tough call on goats, isn't it? And
0: it is.
2: I'm giving you the most definite answer I possibly can.
0: Okay, who's the second in the M goat?
2: Well, I'll leave that to the listeners.
0: I'll leave that to the listeners. All right, Jono. Peter Johnson, tournament director of Kooyong.
1: Enjoy Wimbledon, Pete.
2: Cheers, guys.
0: He's on the SEN books over there at Wimbledon, digging out all the big stories. Steffi Graf is clearly the best. A lot of support for the editorial. If they played each other at their best, Serena would win. Okay, not sure about that. Don't forget that Margaret played with a wooden racket. Love the editorial, Jared, 100% about Serena. McEnroe was clearly the worst loser in history. M-Goat, Ben Stokes. I'm not sure where that one comes from. No. Wild card. Disrespectful Sook, says Matt. Appreciate the thoughts. Anyway, lots of people on the line agreeing with the editorial. But one person isn't, and he joins us now from Moorabbin. Josh, welcome to you.
4: Jared, I think it is a pretty wild statement to not say Serena's the GOAT. I think you can argue that she's a sore loser, but also half of the names that you will name are also sore losers to be a professional athlete. You hate losing, and I think that the way we talk about Serena, who is the winningest woman of all time, she has 23, she has more than Steffi Graf, she has one less than Novak. it has something to do with

0: it's a bit much. I think when you think about people like John McEnroe, who is a genuine sore loser, mm-hmm. we celebrate them, we laud them. But when Serena's a sore loser, it's, okay, well, this is the worst person I've ever seen play. I don't want them in my country.
1: No, I didn't say that. I just said she was the most graceless loser. And she's, this is, I reckon, the fifth. In 20-odd years, this would be the fifth time I've had an editorial about Serena and her losing. And I just, I mean, everybody can do it once or twice, but when she lost it before Sam Stosur went on to win the US Open, that was terrible. And when she robbed Osaka of her greatest moment, go back and have a look at the vision of that. It was all about Serena when it should have been all about Osaka. And I accept your point on Serena being the GOAT, and that's okay, but I don't think it's as clear as you suggest. 22 over 12 years is arguably better than 23 over 17.
0: I guess you can argue it. I would just like to see you keep the same energy for when Novak Djokovic is a sore loser, and you can.
1: Oh, we've done that before. No, we've done that plenty of times.
2: You don't have to worry about that, Josh. He'll get everyone. He doesn't miss.
1: There's been plenty of focus on the men's team as well. Steffi Graf, definitely the GOAT. Ken, let's swing back to your side of things. We've got a Ken Oath coming up, the 36ers. Yes. But before that, I want to talk to you about Matthew Nix and whether or not you should be focusing too much on last week's showdown.
3: We don't only look at clearance, so we look at what happens around the ground as well. So midfielders against midfielders, if we purely look at clearance, then you're not taking into a score, you're not taking into where the ball's getting to, the metres gained on the ground. So there's a lot more detail in it from our point of view. We understand it's, at the moment, it's not our strength, it's not our weapon, but our guys have been doing a pretty good job in that, and we find what we're doing away from stoppage has been really strong, so we'll balance the way we look at how we play in there. We also look at the opposition we come up against on the weekend. We ran into a red hot, you know, Zach Butters, one of the best in the competition, thought Jason Horne-Francis was huge. We were nowhere near the level, and so we back our guys to bring it back to the level that is going to make us competitive.
4: You say it's not a weapon, but what gives you the confidence it's going to be a weapon in finals? Do you have the cattle? Do you have that? Because you try to get a midfielder in the off-season, it didn't happen. You're trying to again this season. Do you actually have the cattle in the midfield to get it done in a finals?
3: Well, that's the challenge for us, isn't it? That's what we're working through is, you know, we've got a number of guys in there who are building experience. We've seen the growth in Berry this year. Isaac Rankin's really probably playing his first, second year as a full-time mid. Jordan Dawson's probably, you know, one of the highest rated players in the competition. So when we get it right, we're a pretty solid midfield team unit in all assets of what a midfield role is. When we get it wrong, we unfortunately you saw it on the weekend and they ain't going to get the job done.
1: So have they got the midfield to win it, Ken?
2: Probably not to win it, because we're talking about some great sides, but you know, the Ken Oath will go through a little bit of this in a minute.
1: Okay. Right?
2: But there's some other stuff in there too. I think you know, we had Josh Worrell too, didn't we? Talking about the yep. review of the showdown. We have a listen to that as well, and we'll get an opinion from there.
5: A little review, didn't look into it too much. I think just we looked at sort of our contest, losing a contest in the forward line and then letting it get all the way down to the back line and then being able to, yeah, kick a goal. So I think that was our main focus. But yeah, 6 day break, so it's a good opportunity to kind of just, yeah, park it and get on with it. And yeah, big challenge going over to Perth this week.
1: Big challenge going over to Perth. Seems like they've had a look at it, flushed it pretty quickly and moved on.
2: Yeah, I'm not sure that's probably the right approach. I mean, because as you know, Jared, and the biggest games of the year in Adelaide bar finals are clearly the showdown results, and they mean a lot, and they test you, they test your mental strength at different times, and they test your preparation a lot, because we would always say, both sides would always say, it's as close to a final as you get. Mm. So I think they would, I think if it was me, I'd spend a little bit more time on it. I think Nixie would have than what Josh said, but I think they need to go to Perth this week and disregard who they're playing in some ways and make sure there's a bit of an attitude adjustment that comes out very early on in that game with their attack on lots of things, whether it be stoppage, whether it be, you know, transition defense, whether it be attack in the forward 50 on forward 50 tackles. I think he'd be looking for a pretty quick and nasty response is what I would say.
1: Pressure starting to build on Nixie. You wouldn't want to go out in straight sets in finals again this year.
2: No. That's what pressure does to all coaches at any level, at our level, particularly when you're talking about what's Nixie in his seventh? Is his seventh season? I think it might be his seventh season. So he's been there a good period of time, and it does. Particularly, look, it seems. Look, I'm probably just saying that because of my experience, but it probably does seem like it comes pretty hard in Adelaide. I don't know what it's like for 10 teams in Melbourne, and certainly the Sydney teams seem to be okay with that sort of pressure gets built up. And Queensland, I reckon Perth would be very similar to Adelaide. And I think if we had Simo, we'd talk to Simo about that. It's going to come, and it's going to come pretty hard, because also the other thing that's sitting out there for the Crows is, Simon Goodwin's now not a coach of a club, and he's a past champion of the club and a premiership coach. So I would hate to think that Nixie's got any danger, but I know what footy's like. It can be pretty hard and pretty quickly sometimes.
1: Well, the pressure is very different when you're on the bottom of the ladder. You're just trying to win a few games, and you've got to win, otherwise you get the flick. But you can be successful to a point, get up into finals contention, and then if you start, it all starts again. And then the losses aren't about how many games you've won through the year; it's how many finals you've won in the finals time, and that's the thing that's confronting Matthew in September.
2: Yeah, the hard. If we compare a couple of here, we go, for a coach, sometimes starting off at the bottom and being a bit slow in the build is safer than starting off at the bottom and bouncing too quick. Because then the expectations change instantly, and so they should. That's what's that. It's a performance industry. So when you bounce and you get yourself in a position, like even next year, and I'll touch again, Stephen King with the Demons, you get one opportunity to sneak under the guard, but you don't. Once you get there, everyone expects pretty immediate results. And, Jared, we both know how hard it is to win. It's so hard to win. As I said, the percentages will tell you it's less than 6% chance at the start of the year you can win the premiership. There's not many people who would sign up for those sort of odds, but that's what we do. We love our game. We love the spirit. We love the passion of it and the competitiveness that comes out in it.
1: Can they make the top four, Ken, do you think?
2: Oh, you can't steal McKenna stuff, Jared.
1: Okay, we'll park that, and I'll just whip through a couple of other sore losers. Sabalenka is a sore loser. Medvedev way worse than Serena. No, I don't want Serena getting a wild card. It is sad that all these legends just go on too long and we forget how great they were. 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
1: 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And the Thursday teams for Ream are not far away. Australia's favourite that's steady, hot and strong. The teams, before we get to Ken Oath, Ken, Geelong, Inns, Bailey Smith and Tom Stewart, two A-graders, out Andy. George Stevens, who's been pretty impressive in his re-emergence into the seniors, and
2: special
1: Jack Bowers. Yeah, special boy.
2: Buys.
1: Yep. And Jack Bowers, he's out. Brisbane, as you'd expect, no changes. But Brisbane are built tough for Aussie conditions. Ask your plumber for Australia's favourite, and install a ream. We're going to get to your Ken Oath in a sec, Ken, but I just had a look at the Herald Sun. Daniel Journey's come up with an article. Headline, Serena Williams might be the GOAT, but she's also one of the worst ever losers in sport. That's a fair assessment.
2: As quoted by Jared Healy.
1: I got the quote up already. Anyway, it's good news for Australia. We've got a number of people going through into the second round. Who are you thinking down at Geelong, Ken? Geelong or the Lions?
2: Oh, yeah, it's going to be interesting. I thought the Lions might have got Kitty Coleman back in with that team, but he's obviously still not available. So there's some fantastic stats around what happens if Brisbane win down there. Jared, you know that, don't you?
1: No, I don't.
2: Well, I think in 2001, 2002, and 2003,
1: yeah,
2: Brisbane beat Geelong at Geelong.
1: Right, and went on to a three-peat.
2: And won a three-peat. Guess who they beat down there last year? Brisbane beat Geelong.
1: Yeah.
2: They went on and won a premiership.
1: Oh, it's a tough one, isn't it? It's a big, big game for both clubs because...
2: Pure form, pure facts, you're picking Geelong, I think.
1: Yeah.
2: But there's always that thing in the back of your head about, you know, the champ and what they might do.
1: Yeah, Geelong's last game obviously was a loss, but it was a good loss if such a thing exists over in Fremantle. Which brings me actually, before we get to Kenneth, to the Suns. Maybe we're going a bit hard on the Suns because their last two losses have been to Hawthorn and Fremantle. And their loss to Hawthorn at home was really a very competitive loss. Unfortunately, it's just their loss to Frio was most uncompetitive. And I'm trying to work out who I tip out of Collingwood and the Suns.
2: In doubt, stick to the home team.
1: Yeah.
2: That's all I go with. But you probably get both of them wrong because I've said that.
1: We'll hold you to blame. Let's move on to Ken Oath. It's for Mate Internet, $25 off for 6 months with Mate Internet.
0: If you want a Ken Oath, I'll go for that one.
3: It's a really simple AFL decision that they have not thought about in any way, shape or form. TDK, best ruckman in the comp this year.
4: Now on Sports Day, Ken Oath. Ken
1: Oath, that's right. Take it away, Ken.
2: Thank you, Jared. Well, my Ken Oath tonight, I just wanted to set the guidelines a little bit here. I think our good friend Chris Fagan has said you need to be in the top six to win the premiership. Mm-hmm. I think it's a bit harder than that. I think it's top four. If you're top four, you've got a great chance to potentially win a premiership. Even top six, there's been, one side do it the Bulldogs. So it's proven to be a pretty difficult task. So I think you need to be a top four side, which is where my Ken Oath goes to with my 36ers. Where are you at?
1: Yep.
2: My 36ers is not my basketball team, my great Adelaide 36ers. It's my teams who sit on the ladder currently, Jared, mm-hmm. with 36 points. And there's five of them. So I've got a question for them all, or I've got some statements around them all. So I'm going to start with Geelong.
1: Okay.
2: And we'll start with tomorrow night.
1: 36 points and 120.6%.
2: Yep. We think we know who you are, but still we're not sure who you are. Show us what you are tomorrow night as my first of the 36ers.
1: Mm.
2: That's Geelong's challenge.
1: Okay.
2: Brisbane, Jared, tomorrow night. We love the champs. We always do.
1: Yeah.
2: But are you still capable? I've got a question for you. You've been on thin ice and running into the fire. Will you be our Rocky and knock them out again?
1: Very poetic. I like it.
2: Adelaide, the draw is kind, but are you too kind? Do you need to get angry and mean and take what you want? It's time now. We missed last year a lot.
1: Adelaide Melbourne. On 110%. Yep.
2: Yep. 36. Melbourne?
1: Yes.
2: Well, Cinderella. That's the story you get for 1 year, Jared. You get to become Cinderella.
1: Yep.
2: You're at the ball. Now it's time to dance. You put yourself in a position on 36 where you go and make the most of it. Because remember, Jared, I said just before the break, you only get one season as an underdog before we want more.
1: Yep. And you've got to be in the top six, according to Fagan, to win it. You're saying the top four. And Melbourne can make top four if they can knock off the likes of Hawthorn.
2: Yes, Melbourne can definitely get it. These are the five teams who have got the best opportunity and probably the only opportunity. When there's five, Jared, it's unlikely you're going to get someone come from underneath that and win, you know, seven of their last eight. I don't think that's probably going to. And the Bulldogs is the last one. This has been a fascinating one, the Bulldogs. You've been the faves at some point this year. Everyone thinks you could win it. And you've been down and out at another time.
1: Mm.
2: So the question for them, are you going to show us the bark in the dog or the fight in the dog? Because we need to know which one we're going to go. The Bulldogs, Melbourne, Adelaide, Brisbane and Geelong. Which one of you will take the prize, and the prize is great, get an opportunity to win the flag in 2026?
1: And the prize, obviously, is a spot in the top four.
2: Top four there. Top three are done.
1: Yep.
2: Like, they might swap spots. Hawthorn might swap with Sydney.
1: Yep.
2: Fremantle won't lose top.
1: No.
2: But Hawthorn 6 points clear with the best draw of any of the teams underneath them. They will finish in the top three, possibly top two.
1: Yep.
2: The challenges we got for these next five, Jared, my 36ers, is which one of them is actually going to take it? because you're not going to be given it. You're going to have to take it. There's going to be a side in amongst those five who needs to get on a roll. Could it be Geelong tomorrow night? Could it be Brisbane after if they win tomorrow night, having beaten Sydney? Can it be Adelaide after a disappointing showdown? Will Melbourne continue to ride the fairy tale and go through the whole season? And have the dogs got another fight in them, Jared? That's, you know, they've played some great footy at different times, but they've also been really disappointing.
1: They're going to have more than a great fight because they're going to have to make up probably another game or a draw to get in to that spot because their percentage at 92.8 is a long way behind the next worst, which is Melbourne at 104. So there's another game. So they would be the outside favourites or the outsiders to get to that top four. If you had to pick one right now, folks, give us your text on the open line, the View Jobs open line. Give us a text now. Who is going to take the fourth position? Cats are there at the moment. Brisbane, Adelaide, Melbourne, or the Western Bulldogs?
2: Yeah, we know it doesn't change. We know it doesn't change much at all at this time of the year, particularly in the top six. But so that probably won't change maybe at all. But tomorrow night's that's why tomorrow night's such a big game, Jared. It's you know, a real 8-point game for both those two teams. But so many big matches that are going to come up between now and the end of the season, which is why it becomes exciting again after we get through all the buys and whatnot. Now we're into the real qualifying stages of the of this season, and some sides are going to have to find some bits and pieces that are going to make them a real challenger, or are they just going to make up the numbers? And that's when you get to that point, you always believe you can actually get there and do it. And I think every one of those five sides, when they're sitting down together in their clubs, they'll be all thinking, we've got a great opportunity.
1: Well, let's go through this week's ends rounds because there's a significant game on Friday night, and that's the Bulldogs versus the Swans. If the Dogs are going to make up that percentage, they're probably going to have to do it in reality with an extra win. But the Swans are on their, not the knees, but they're certainly gettable at this stage. So they go up to the SCG tomorrow night. They're probably heading up there right now. And the question is, can they, as you said, Ken, can they muster up enough? Adelaide just can't drop it going to Eagles. Then there's another big one down in Tassie. It's exactly the same. Melbourne v Hawthorn. Demons have never won down there. I don't think they've ever played at Launceston. I think we had that last night. The Dockers will, you'd expect, knock off the Giants. Suns, well, they're not even in the race at this stage. And who else have we got? No one else in that mix. So there's a couple of games involving your sides, Ken, most notably Melbourne and Hawthorn, and then tomorrow night, Dogs and the Sydney
2: Friday
1: Swans.
2: Night. Friday night, Dogs and Sydney Swans.
1: Friday night,
2: Geelong and Brisbane tomorrow.
1: Heart says Dogs, says Simon. Head says Cats. Brett basically says the secret to getting that top four spot is simply controlled hard footy.
5: Controlled hard footy.
1: I think that's going to be written on everybody's whiteboard. Dogs can win 6, lose 2. That gives them 15.
2: And that's a big number, isn't it, if they win 6?
1: Yeah, Brisbane. It's a big number, 6 out of 8. That's but they're the numbers you're talking about if you're the Dogs. They're the numbers you have to win if you're going to get there.
2: They're 9-6 now, Jared.
1: Yep.
2: So 9-6 would suggest, what's that telling you? You're 66% chance in most of your games. With 8 to go, I don't know. I reckon 6-2 is a big get for the Dogs.
1: Yeah.
2: I hope they can get it, but I think it's a big get for them, but we'll wait and see.
1: Lots of expectation on each and everybody in that area. Stephen King addressed that today, managing the expectation.
6: Certainly don't talk about finals at all, but I knew from day one what I saw during pre-season was a group of players that were hungry and had a great balance between premiership experience but some really talented youth as well. And it's just amazing what happens when you give young people opportunity, and the way they've grabbed it and ran with their new roles and responsibilities and opportunities has been, inspiring for me as a coach, and it's certainly probably made my job a lot easier. That's been really, really pleasing to watch. So for the back half of the year, I think there's other players that will probably still be craving for more opportunities. There's, as we get some more players back from injury, hopefully more pressure for spots, which is really healthy, which makes my job hard week to week with some managing some decisions that you need to make. And that's what we want. We want a team that's really hard to get into and players understanding they need to keep performing their role and play at a level to maintain their spot in the team. And that's when you know you've got a healthy playing environment and a healthy team that's playing pretty good footy.
1: What do you think, Ken?
2: Well, he's talking the right language, and he gets this. I keep saying he gets this year to pump his team up and make sure that they do feel confident. But if you go through their draw, Jared, it's
1: tough.
2: You know, well, everyone's draw is tough. That's why it's
1: some are tougher than others. And Melbourne, I think, is probably the toughest of the lot.
2: They got Hawthorn, followed by Richmond, which is okay. They got North Melbourne at Marvel, which won't be easy. Geelong, the Suns away, won't be easy. Fremantle, the reigning top team in the competition. Port Adelaide in Adelaide, that'll be difficult. And they finish with the Dogs.
1: Yeah.
2: So, you know, if they win enough games to qualify high up the ladder, they'll be a really genuine threat. And that will be the best thing for Stephen if he can get them to win enough games at this time of the year. Gee, that'll be some sort of season he's put together for that club. And he'll be really, really, really pleased with his first season. I bet he's got no ceiling on it. You know, the coach's cliches.
1: Yeah, the cliches,
2: He'll have no ceiling on it, so he'll have his eyes down, Jared, and he won't be dealing in hypotheticals.
1: He won't be at all. But would you give away a first draft pick if you're Melbourne? They've got two. And I know there's a difference between draft picks and draft picks, but would you give a high-end draft pick to get Bailey Humphries to the Demons?
2: 100% I would.
1: Okay.
2: Yeah, I like his football. I like the way he's played. I liked his underage stuff when he was coming through. He looked like a top-end talent. So at the moment, you know, his form is obviously clearly off, but he's dealing with obviously a lot of speculation around what next year is going to be. He doesn't like the environment. He just doesn't feel as comfortable on the coast living-wise. I would imagine that's the main reason. He misses home and misses his family. So if he gets back, if he was to get back to Melbourne and add to that side, I'd definitely give up a prize.
1: Would you give two up?
2: Well, I'm not sure what the numbers of the two picks are. I wouldn't give up two big picks because big picks, Jared, the people that... People listening in, you have to understand how important a pick from five up is.
1: Yep.
2: Like it almost guarantees you nowadays. It almost guarantees you a champ.
1: Yeah.
2: You know, because we get so much knowledge on them. So I don't know that I'd give up two big picks. I certainly wouldn't give up two inside 10. No chance. But if it meant, you know, if I traded, if I had five and I traded back and got, you know, 13 and 17, I'd give them up.
1: Yeah, they can make you or break you. Callum Sarong and Hayden Young, I think, went 7 and 8 about 5 or 7 years ago. Top 10 picks. You can get a couple wrong in the 4 or 5, and they can set you back. Will Day, I think, was, from memory, pick 13. So somewhere along the line, if you're going to win a flag, you've got to draft premiership players, blokes who can carry you and carry that responsibility through to the last week of the year.
2: Yeah, and Bailey Humphrey was pick 6, I think.
1: Yeah, he was an early pick.
2: So if he's pick 6 and he gets to the level of a pick 6, well, maybe he can do exactly the things that you just talked about with Will Day. I mean, at Port, we took Rosie and Butters at 5 and 12.
1: Club makers.
2: Yeah, well, you go 5 and 12. You imagine giving up 5 and 12 and you miss out on two players like that, or, as you said, Young and Sarong. Yeah. It's just crazy that you got to be very, very sure of what's going on in the draft in the year that you're going to give up. High quality picks is one thing I'd always be strong on. Keep your picks, use your picks more often than not.
1: Melbourne have their own pick, according to Super Producer. He says around 12. That's debatable. And a pick from the Petrarca trade around 8. So there's still fairly significant picks. We're going to take a break here and come back more with some news updates with Coxie.
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7: Hello, it's Len Johns reminding you, your home for great country music. 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Rock and roll again. Yep, Kevin Johnson with one of the most successful songs ever written by an Aussie. And what a way to lift our eyes beyond the horizon with Reg Lindsay. Billy Ray Cyrus, Brooks and Dunn, Willie, Marty, Lee Kernighan and more. 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
1: 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But when we're talking news headlines, there's only one man who delivers it with the smoothness of Coxie.
35: Thank you, Jared. Good evening to you. Good evening, Kenny.
0: Let's start with James Hird, who has confirmed in the last 24 hours that he is going to be a part of the Essendon coaching process. Here he is speaking on Footy on Nine.
2: I have, yes. Andrew Welsh and I had a chat on Friday, just letting me know that the process was about to start and that I'd be part of that process. So, yeah, it was good to finally have some contact from the club and have a chat about what the next steps are in this process that we're all looking forward to.
3: And is that to be water boy, physio? Because there's a lot of people speaking on your behalf. Was it for other roles?
2: No, it was for one role. The job interview is for one role, and that was what was pretty clear.
4: And you'll be involved in that process?
2: Yes, yep, so I'm looking forward to it. All right.
0: James Hird speaking on Footy on Nine. So the process at Essendon has begun, I suppose you could say, with James Hird part of it.
1: James Hird's in the process, and the question is, and we knew he was going to be, the question is who else? Anybody you know going for it, Ken?
5: No, Jared. I'm not sure. I mean, I'm only speculating like everyone else, Jared, because I don't deal in hypotheticals.
1: Okay, I like that.
5: I have my eyes down.
1: Neither do we. Neither do we here.
5: But there, I James Kelly, I've heard his name mentioned. Of there's
1: James Raleigh. Mentioned.
5: James Raleigh, Daniel Siracusa, all the potential, Skipworth's another name that we've heard. Obviously, we've heard about the two Essendon men in Solomon and Hird. So I think they've got a decision, and I've said this publicly, they've got a decision to make before they make too many bigger decisions. If it is and needs to be an Essendon person, which is very much their right to do, and I would have no problems at all if that was the choice they made. But I think they can make that choice before they go through the other parts of the process.
1: Okay.
5: Because if it's going to lead them back to that.
1: Yeah.
5: Look, I know, and you know, Jer, but any time these things happen, you've usually got a mind around what you really are looking for. Now, Carlton appear to be, and this is only appearing to be, I don't know, appear to be looking for something closer to a first-time coach.
1: Yep.
5: You know, the question we've got at Essendon is, are you looking for an Essendon coach?
1: Mm.
5: Or are you looking for the best possible candidate for this? I'm sure that it'd be said, we're looking for the best possible candidate. But
1: when you're a senior, as you are, Ken, and Longmire, for that matter, and Simo, I mean, you're not going to sit down there and spell out your game plan and all the sort of things that get a lot of play in the media, I suspect.
5: No, what's John coach for? I don't know, 14, 15 years.
1: Yeah.
5: He's got a pretty big audition tape.
1: Yeah.
5: Simo's got a pretty big one. I've done 13 years. So you're auditioning has been done in some ways, so it'll be interesting to see what they go with.
1: Hey, a bit more news after this, but coming up, Michael Whiting after the break.
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23: Your four-day forecast for Western Victoria. Showers becoming less likely later tonight, down to a low of 5 degrees. Strong wind warning for the west coast tonight, which becomes a gale wind warning tomorrow. Sheep grazers warning for the southwest tonight and tomorrow. For Thursday, we'll be cloudy with a high chance of showers. Friday, high chance of morning showers on a top of 12. And Saturday, a medium chance of showers with light winds and 12. Expecting tops tomorrow of 12 for Hamilton, 13 in Casterton, Portland and the coast.
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23: It's 11 degrees.
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1: 7 o'clock. Hello. Welcome back to Sports Day. Shortly, Michael Whiting is going to join us, but we're here thanks to the good oil at Cobram Estate. Cobram Estate, Australia's most awarded extra virgin olive oil. Ken, before I welcome Michael, who's not far away from joining us, I just wanted to share with you one of the more amusing things that's happened to me over the last 20 years on this program. When I told the Caterpillar that I was going to do a little tennis editorial and we needed a guest, and he came back to me with the name Jono. And I said, fantastic. Assuming it was Peter Johnson, who's been a regular on the show for a long time. When I get in to the chair and have a look at the rundown, it's Bulldog legend Brad Johnson So we got two Jonos coming up.
0: Jerry.
1: Unfortunately, Jono couldn't, Bulldog Jono couldn't join us later in that hour. But nevertheless, we finally got there.
0: Jared, he gave me the same feedback. This is what was going on. And Chad Corns today on Chad and Kimbo in South Australia. Chad Corns had done his best 10 ever set shots for goal out from 40 metres out over the ruckman's head. Who would be your pick?
1: Yeah.
0: I was going to ask Jono. I mean, that was my question for him.
1: You'd done your preparation.
0: I'd done preparation. You can see I've got a screenshot.
1: Yeah,
0: of Chad's 10.
1: Yeah.
0: You know, actually, just out of coincidence, just give me your thoughts. Who would be your best kick? Give me your best three kicks you've seen.
1: Okay.
0: But you're kicking for your life, mate. They're kicking for your life, and they have to kick a goal.
1: I'll give you one that's probably not on the list.
0: Yeah.
1: Paul Hudson.
0: Not on the list. But
1: Jarman.
0: On the list.
1: Okay. And I reckon Diesel was a pretty reliable shot at goal.
0: Not on the list. Would you believe, Chad, come on, Chad. Oh, Chad's a great friend of mine, so I'm not going to, you know, it's his opinion.
1: Yeah.
0: He's got five Adelaide Crows players in the top 10 of all time. Adelaide Crows
1: supporter. He's got to get out of Adelaide.
0: He's got Darren Jarman, Jordan Dawson, Taylor Walker. They're all great kicks, by the way.
1: Yeah.
0: Number two, Darcy Fogarty. Jared. This will be one. I'll be interested to know if you know this fella, because I didn't actually know him that greatly. Michael Murphy, number one.
1: Yeah, I remember Michael Murphy, but I don't remember him.
0: Smaller centre-half forward?
1: Yeah, I don't remember him as a great goal kicker, but he wasn't.
0: He kicked at 77%.
1: Yeah, okay.
0: 63 goals, 19 in his career, so it's not quite Tony Lockett, who he had at number three. Tony Lockett had 1,360 goals at 70%. So it was just interesting where he took this. So, and I was back to Jono. I was going to ask Jono this question. Imagine if I had asked Peter, who's your favourite goal kicker? And he's at Wimbledon.
1: Well, he's a Richmond man, so he would have probably gone for Royce Hart, I reckon.
0: Royce Hart, yeah.
1: But Paul Hudson, as despite the fact that his old man is one of the all-time greats and a legend of the game and the drop punt or the flat punt specialist, Paul Hudson was an amazingly reliable shot at goal.
0: One of our listeners, Dennis, has just popped in. Bernie Quinlan.
1: Yeah, Bernie was a great kick.
0: Bernie was a great kick. I started my footy career as a 17-year-old at Fitzroy, and Bernie Quinlan was at the peak of his powers. Gee, could he kick a football.
1: Righto, I think we're ready to move on, Coxie. Why don't you pick it up?
2: Thank you, Jared. We may as well get the good oil from Michael Whiting, afl.com.au. He's here thanks to Cobram Estate, Australia's most awarded extra virgin olive oil. Michael, good evening to you on what is the eve of a big game for the Brisbane Lions down at the Cattery.
3: Good evening, fellas. Thanks for having me. Yep, nice little segue there with Bernie Quinlan, an old Roy boy, obviously. And, huge match at the Cattery tomorrow night.
1: Who's your most reliable shot at goal, Michael?
3: Oh, I like to go with the volume kickers. I think, like the Plugger.
1: Yeah, okay.
3: Jake
1: Reliables.
3: Nuttall,
1: yeah.
3: Matthew Lloyd, like the really reliable.
1: Yeah, Lloydy was good.
3: Over a long period of time.
1: Stevie J was good I love a guy who can invent a kick, and Stevie J invented one. Dacos invented one. Not sure who invented the drop punt, but nevertheless, it's been a really interesting footy season for a Queensland journalist. You've had the pineapple grapple coming after round one, and now we're wondering whether or not the Gold Coast are going to make the 10. The Lions were gone about 4 weeks ago, and after they smashed Sydney, now they're just about, their second premiership favourites.
3: Yeah, they've been pretty dramatic rides for both clubs.
1: No, they were.
3: Gold Coast premiership favourites, now they're not going to playing the 10 by the looks, potentially.
1: Yeah.
3: I mean, I think this Saturday night's game against Collingwood for them is probably make or break for both clubs, particularly the Suns when you look at what they've got to come. And you're right with Brisbane. I think the 0-2 start obviously didn't help Brisbane. They won 6 out of their next 7, then went into a bit of a hole, and they're seemingly out again. But I think we'll just hold fire on whether they're out of that little form slump or not until tomorrow night. I think we got a good gauge last week that when they really ramp it up and they really bring that defensive intensity, which was the big difference last week, if they bring that again tomorrow night and for the better part of the rest of the season, they will be a big, big challenger for Frio.
0: So, Fish, the Lions, you know, have they timed their run perfectly, or have they still got some bigger issues to come?
3: Yeah, well, I mean, based on last week, and you would think so, and they've got a track record. I mean, 2 years, we go back 2 years ago and they were floundering at the mid-season break and they popped out of that bye and went on a huge run towards the premiership, and obviously they're hoping to do that again this year. It's that they can score. We know that. They move the ball well. The midfield's been, individually, they've been up and down all year, but collectively with the addition of Sam Draper, I think's made quite a big difference with those new rules around the centre ball-ups. That midfield's been going pretty well. It's just defensively, they're very patchy with their defensive intensity, but what we saw last week, and that was a lot more aggressive, and that come forward defence and really get in the face of the opposition. And if they can summon that and muster that for another 8 weeks, yeah, I think they will have timed their run nicely.
0: They look like, you know, they always talk, their language is humble confidence, I think is the language that they somewhat use. And they look like they had a bit of the swagger and the arrogance last week back in their game. You know, they both the Ashcroft boys, you know, they lead the pack a bit with that, I reckon, but they were both in the middle together. Do you think that's going to be critical for them, their swagger and their confidence in themselves, knowing that they've done it?
3: Yeah, for sure. And it's that swagger comes from the younger guys, interestingly enough. Like the two Ashcroft boys, Logan Morris doesn't mind. He's a bit quieter, but he doesn't mind getting a bit lippy. And Kyle Oman's a bit the same. He's out there as well. It seems to come from the young fellas. It hasn't bitten them yet, so I don't think... I mean, I'm sure Fags would probably be cringing a couple of times when they start mouthing off, but it hasn't affected their form when they do it. So, yeah, that... that brashness comes from that part of their list, and the older guys have got to bring the consistency. We saw Josh Dunkley back to his best last week. Harris Andrews has sort of recaptured his very good form over the last month or so. So, yeah, it's a nice little sort of yin and yang between the older guys and the younger guys.
1: What's your thoughts on Lachie Neale? Is he gone?
3: Yeah, it seems like it's going to be pretty hard for him to stay, I think. Jared, it's such an interesting decision for him, isn't it? So many factors to weigh up. Does he want to... If he's really prioritising success, pretty hard to go past Brisbane. But there's obviously so much more to it than that. He's likely to get more money from elsewhere. Or it's not likely. He will get more money from elsewhere. And maybe he wants a change of scenery. It's been a difficult personal year for him. He's playing terrific footy. But maybe a change of scenery is what Lachie Neale wants for his personal life. And there's a lot of factors to weigh up. But it seems like if you're a betting man, you'd think he's more likely gone than staying.
1: So if he goes, it's hard to see the Lions lose both, Bailey and Lachie Neale. So if Lachie's out, bit of extra dollars around for Bailey, he stays, everybody's happy.
3: Yeah, well, that's an interesting one too, because I'm not sure how much high. I mean, Chris Fagan's been pretty clear that there's, I don't know if it's a hierarchy, but they seem quite reluctant to what they would deem overpay Bailey, or certainly make him... their top paid player, or significantly their top paid player. So that's a philosophical debate the club has to get their head around. And does an extra $200,000 a year sort of bridge the gap to the other offers? Is that enough for Zach? Maybe it is. And if it is, you offer it. But I think the thinking is there, well, if Bailey's going to earn a couple of hundred more than Hugh McCluggage and Harris Andrews, does that fit in their hierarchy? Can he handle that pressure next year and the years beyond? That's something probably they only have the answer to. But yeah, a couple of extra dollars from Lockie's contract thrown towards Bailey would help in theory.
1: They could also add a few bucks. I know there's a salary cap, but add a few bucks to everybody and just maybe equalise that. But ultimately, if you want to keep the premiership group together and give yourselves a chance, people just have to accept that if their timing's wrong, they might get a little bit less. But I know one thing, I'd rather be getting slightly less money and be playing in 18 wins or 16 wins a season than getting more cash and getting your backside kicked every second week.
3: Yeah, and that's what each individual has to weigh up. Brisbane's also got to keep an eye. They've tied up a lot of those younger guys long-term, Jasper Fletcher, Will Ashcroft, those, but obviously Logan Morris is the big one that comes out at the end of 27. Now, the trajectory that he's on, he's going to demand a lot of money. Again, they're probably not going to be able to match rival offers, but they'd like to have a bit of spare change, I reckon, to throw his way at the end of next season. So that factors in as well. But, I mean, you would hate to, if you're Brisbane, like losing Bailey and Neale, I feel like it has been a little bit flippant sometimes in the general discourse. Oh, well, they're both gone. And
1: yeah, no, you've got to fight for at least one of them, particularly Bailey, I think.
3: He's a difference maker. Yeah, sorry, Ken.
0: Yeah, I think the question is, Fish, is around what's too much for Zach Bailey? Mm. I mean, you get a one-time career. That's what we all have to remember. These players get a one-time career, and people say, well, you know, they get paid well enough, but when you're making a business decision, Jared, you get a one-time career. And if Zach Bailey right now, let's just say Zach, we talk about Zach, and I don't know any information. If Zach Bailey's offered $400,000 a year more over 6 or 7 years, that adds up to $2.4 or $2.8 million. Mm. As a commercial decision alone, I get it. It's football. It's not meant to be that way. But we're taking it more and more down that path the whole time. How much is too much?

0: he can answer. But maybe Brisbane can bridge that gap. If it was only $200,000. That's ridiculous. It's a ton of money, and multiplied by
1: six or seven years.
0: And it's obviously, it's not obviously, but it's likely to be Zach's last significant contract. If it is 6 years, he gets to 32 or 33, and he's probably got some good footy left in him by that stage. But you would think this might be the last contract of this nature. He might prove that wrong, but it is a huge decision from that regard. This is when he's going to make the bulk of his money in his career. So I don't think anyone externally would begrudge him if there's that big a gap between the two offers and he decides to take a larger one.
2: What I find interesting is they're both playing fantastic footy, Zach Bailey and Lachie Neale. You go to down the road to the Suns and all of a sudden, you know, we've got Bailey Humphries can't get a kick. Be surprised if he gets selected this week. I think he needs a mental break. King's been okay, but he's certainly not... you know, you talk to Hoiny about his actual contribution outside of goals. He's, I don't think he's in the top 200 players in the competition. I think that's fairly accurate, but he's going to get paid like he is. Some players are dealing with it and others are not dealing with it at all.
0: Yeah, they are. You're right. And I think Ben King's had a very good season. He's come off the boil a bit in the last few weeks. Probably not helped a lot by what's going on further up the field. The opportunities are probably a little less, but and that's his role in that team. They play him pretty deep, as you guys would know. He's not really a get up the ground sort of guy. They try and play him close to goal and he makes the most of his chances. But he's played okay. I think Jed Walter, who's someone I've been pretty hesitant to call a future on just yet. I feel like he has made a little improvement.
2: I think he's
0: this
2: a player.
0: Year.
2: I'll be backing him.
0: I know you're huge on him, Jared. Yeah. I'm not quite there yet, but he's definitely improved this year and his competitiveness has improved significantly. So he's making strides in the right direction. So I think he's handling it okay. But Humphrey's the concern from that perspective. Yeah. He's got a couple of years on his contract, but it's hard to watch him at the moment, to be honest.
2: It
0: he
2: is.
0: Just can't get near it. And he was a player that finished fourth in their best and fairest last year, which was a terrific performance for a team that won a final. And just a stark contrast, it sort of caught me on the weekend watching him against Fremantle. Last time he played at that ground, he blew that elimination final open. He kicked three goals in a quarter and had a huge say in that victory for the Suns. And on the weekend, he had two kicks and six touches and just was a shell of the player
2: last year.
0: I think in a perfect world, you'd send him back, but they haven't got much to turn to.
2: Okay.
0: Jared. Their VFL team's won two games this year. They're the bottom of the table. I think they had eight or nine listed players last week. There's not much to come back. And the guys that are in his part of the ground, Jake Rogers is injured. I think they'd really struggle to bring someone else in, just a lack of numbers. So I don't know how. It's a real challenge for Damien Hardwick. He's got a lot of things to fix up at the moment, but trying to get the best out of Bailey Humphries is right near the top of the list.
1: Fish, the difference between the two Queensland clubs at the moment, we just talked about, you know, two players from the Lions and we're talking about three or four players from the Suns. The ability to handle the situation, it would just appear to me that, you know, and maybe it's just purely experience and being through it and they know how good they are, the Lions, but the two clubs have just handled it so differently. Would that be fair?
0: Yeah, I think that's...
1: And I mean in the locker room, that's what I'm talking about. It seems like it hasn't affected the Brisbane players. You know, they've been off and on at different times, but they've seemed to be all in when they're playing. And it just looks slightly different when it comes to the Suns. Is that fair?
0: Yeah, I think it is. I mean, they do have experience on their side. Brisbane, they have been through this quite a few times, I would think. Hugh McCluggage, his future's been speculated multiple times throughout his career, and the same for Cam Rayner, the same for Jared Berry sort of a couple of years ago.
1: You go Anderson, Rao, Tuk Miller, Petrarca, Witts, you know, Collins. There's plenty of experience in the Sun side.
0: They're not the young Suns anymore. They're the ready Suns.
1: Remember, they were the ready Suns.
0: Yeah, I just meant in terms of dealing with players out of contract. And the Suns dealt with it last year with Matt Rao. He didn't sign until the middle of the year. So I thought that was a good experience for the collective, but clearly it's a little bit different this year. I mean, they're in a funk at the moment. Five straight losses. They couldn't move.

0: ball against Fremantle. I know Fremantle's the yardstick of the competition, but they just looked a long way off their best goal. They are a long way off their best, and you know, I think it's fair. They're not handling that collective pressure of individual contract situations and the collective pressure that's come around the club in the past month or so.
1: Yeah, well, they've got, you know, obviously another big game coming. Every game's a big game, but it just looks like, it looks and feels a bit like they might not get it back. Can we go all the way back to Darwin? And what's your read on the Darwin travel, the experience and the things that go on in there? And they just haven't, they obviously haven't handled it well. Do you think, is that something that they will, were they going to take that off the table next year, or is it something they're locked into? I'm not quite sure myself.
0: Well, they've finished the current contract that they've been on. So that was a 5-year deal where they were playing 2 matches a year. I think they'll scale that back. Or the plan would be to scale that back to 1 match next year. Now, Darwin itself obviously is a raging success. They haven't lost up there since they had that contract. They were 10-0 in the past 5 years, but it's what happens coming out of that. I actually think that Damien Hardwick almost... I think he sets the agenda a little bit there. He seems concerned about how they're going to come out the other side of Darwin each year. And it's almost a self-fulfilling prophecy. Like, it's the coach is concerned about the extra travel and the heat and humidity of 2 games, and it's no doubt a huge physical toll. And then the Suns come back and fall in a heap, as they did this year. So, they can't change it now. They can change it for next year, likely to be 1 game up there, but... Darwin itself is a huge advantage for them. They come back from their 7-3. They're leading North Melbourne by 7 goals. It didn't seem an issue at that stage. And ever since that fourth quarter against the Kangaroos, the wheels have just fallen off.
1: It certainly brings itself back to haunt you, doesn't it, when it happens like that and you just, well, where do we get out of this? But, like, it's this week. I mean, Collingwood, you just said you put a line through the loser, didn't you? Is that what I heard him say, Jerry?
2: Yep. I think so,
1: fish,
2: yep.
1: And the fish man.
0: Yeah, I'm happy
1: you're
0: to
1: out.
0: Stick with that.
1: Yep. Yeah. You're out if you lose, and we look forward to that. So where do you see, I mean, are they going to win this game because they've made some adjustments around the ball? Are they going to win this game because they're just playing on the Gold Coast? Or are they going to shut down on some summer Collingwood like Nick Dacos? Are they going to shut that down? Are they going to try and do something, you think?
0: I would love to see that. I would love to just see Tuke Miller go back to the player that forged his reputation in this competition. Hey, mate, just go and... Well, you can't keep Nick Dacos out of the game, but no. Try and make it difficult for him at least, because he's clearly the engine of Collingwood's outfit. But Damien Hardwick, not a huge fan of run with players or taggers.
2: He went there last week, though, when he had a crack at the Freo... He's not the Freo captain, he's the next captain.
0: Yeah, Holman started in the centre square there. So he might try and do... I mean, their contest work was much better last week. Their stoppage work was an improvement. Almost seemed to come at the expense of moving the ball. So hopefully this week, I mean, I'm looking through the Gold Coast lens here, hopefully releases the shackles a little bit and they can play a little bit more daring and move the ball a bit quicker, because if they can't, it's going to be a grind against Collingwood. It's probably going to be a grind anyway. I would just lean towards Gold Coast, not with a lot of confidence. I think they're two teams that struggle to score heavily at the moment. Certainly the Suns are at the moment. The Pies sort of broke the shackles a little bit last week against a lesser opponent, but I think it's going to be a grind.
2: I'm a bit tempted to go back to the Suns just because I saw them play against Hawthorn up there, and they're a different team. I wonder where you're thinking... surrounding the ruck and Mac Andrew, whether or not it's time, as Ken has suggested a couple of times, stick him in the ruck, Oscar Adams back in, you've got Ballard back in the side, so there's flexibility around that, and just try and have something different through the middle of the ground.
0: Yeah, I don't mind that, actually. Mac obviously doesn't have the running power or the aerobic capacity to play a lot of minutes there, but if he's the second ruck to likely Ned Moyle or whoever Damien Hardwick thinks the number one is, that could certainly work. I like Oscar Adams. I know he didn't have a great past couple of games before they left him out.
2: Yeah, I'm a big fan of Oscar.
0: So am I. I'm with you there, Jerry. I'm a big fan of his. So if they think Ballard and Adams can do the job, I don't mind that idea, chucking Andrew into the ruck.
2: I think Oscar's just got to turn a couple of punches he's gone with into intercept marks, because he reads the ball as well as any of their back guys. Obviously, Mac Andrews, their number one interceptor, but this kid has got a midfielder's brain. He's got to, I think, use it a little bit more and get a bit more confidence and take those intercept marks, not the double punch or the big smash punch that has got him into trouble a little bit.
0: Yeah, you hope that'd come with a few more games for him, because he does read it well. He does lead his man to the ball pretty often. So hopefully he gets another chance soon, because I certainly like him. I mean, it's interesting that they brought Ballard back last week. So Damien Harvick, like a lot of parts of the team, still wrestling with what's best, which is not a great sign 15 or 16 matches into your season.
2: So what's your expectation down at the Cattery tomorrow night?
0: I think we'll see a very good Brisbane perform. I mean, Geelong are so hard to beat there. I'd lean towards Geelong winning the match, but I think Brisbane are going to put up a hell of a fight.
1: What's the weather forecast, Jared?
2: Well, she's going to be pretty good tomorrow.
1: Is it?
2: Yeah.
1: Because we've had some terrible weather over here in Adelaide, and it usually gets to Geelong.
2: Does. Let me just have a give me 30 seconds and I'll come up with it for you.
1: I knew you'd be able to find it. It doesn't take him long, Fish, when he's into this mood. You've got a new nickname now. I've got you a new nickname. We're going to call you the Eliminator. The Eliminator. So next week we're going to get you again and ask you to eliminate another team. So we've eliminated the loser out of the Suns or the Pies. And next week we're going to get you to, if we don't get you on, we're going to have to get you to text in the Eliminator's choice for this week. Because that's what we need in these last 8 weeks.
2: Do we? What?
1: We need you
0: to
1: tell us.
0: We don't have to eliminate many anymore, do we, Ken, with the 10 in the...
1: but we want you to eliminate those who can't win the premiership. We'll just give it a bit easier for you, those who can't win the premiership.
2: I can tell you to almost a millimetre the surf size, Ken. Tomorrow, flat. Yeah. Friday, she's going to be 6 to 8 foot at Bells. We're only worried about tomorrow. We've got strong north-to-northwesterly wind, so straight down the ground, left to right on your TV screen, 30 to 45 kilometres. And we've got 75% chance of 4 mils, 50% chance of 7 mils, and 25% chance of 10 mils of rain. So she's going to be wet.
1: Great work. Hey, the Eliminator, thanks for joining us on the show. It's been great chatting to you about all things Queensland. The Eliminator has left the building.
2: He has. He's eliminated himself. Doug Way was a free kick in front of goal.
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23: 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And now, just to give us an update, as Wimbledon heads into another night of action, or another night of action our time, another day of action over there in the UK, a man that we need to chat to is Brett Phillips, of course, host of the First Serve here on SEN, which follows Sports Day on a Monday evening from 8 till 10pm. And as I say hello to Brett Phillips, Kenny, I believe you've got a little bit of audio that you'd like to play.
1: Yeah, you know how we're good at giving people some middle names up at SEN here and Sports Day, Jared? We're very good at giving them middle names.
2: Yeah.
1: When you have a listen to this audio, you'll understand why I now refer to Brett as Brett the Curse Phillips.
2: Okay.
24: She's a winner. I mean, she's a born winner. She's a one-in-a-generation athlete. If someone can come back at 44... and sort of rewrite a bit of history, it is Serena Williams. I mean, she's a 7-time champion, 23-time champion.
25: Who's winning the men's?
24: Ben Shelton is the one that I love. If he can put it all together.
25: American?
24: Yeah, he can win on grass.
2: Well, I can see, Ken, why you have suggested that is his nickname. BP joins us on the line 24 hours after going 2-0 to the negative. Welcome, BP.
24: No, thank you, Jared. Thank you, Ken. I do appreciate that. I used to support Fitzroy when Kenny was on fire wearing the Fitzroy Guernsey. So,
1: that's great.
24: Thanks for the support.
2: That was a double curse. Who were you more surprised with, Shelton or Serena?
24: Oh, definitely Ben Shelton. Absolutely. Yep. His opponent, Otto Virtanen, has never lived inside the 100 of the sport, Gerard. So that was a huge upset, which can happen at the Slams. The margins are pretty small, but yeah, we've got sort of hopes for Big Ben. He brings sort of a great package to the tennis court. He's, you know, coached by his father. He desperately wants it. He's got the weapons. So that's a real blow because, you know, he's been pretty handy on the grass leading in. So that was definitely a shock.
2: Just not sure whether you've picked up on the negative feedback coming towards Serena Williams. I had a few words at the top of the program, but I noticed that Daniel Cherney in the Herald Sun's gone with, who cares if she's the GOAT? Serena is a bitter, sore loser. She does let herself down at times in how she handles a loss. And even last night was at it again.
24: Look, Jared, maybe I've got the unpopular view. I don't know. I mean, I've seen, obviously, Serena play a lot. I've been to a lot of her press conferences. And, look, you know, the Williams sisters have been sort of polarising figures, like all, you know, elite sports people. They get great supporters and they get great detractors. You know, Serena is a born competitor. She's never been one for coming up and giving hugs at the net. It's not the sort of, you know, look away handshake, but it's the handshake on the run a little bit. And she hates to lose. I don't think it was disrespectful. You know, she just hates to lose, even at 44, coming back with lower expectations. Not to do media, she's copped a bit of attention for that. Look, it's mandatory, yes. I mean, you cop a fine. For Serena, that fine is probably insignificant. She's going to play doubles. We'll probably hear from her at some point, but I don't think that's by the by. She doesn't have to address
2: it. She's had a great record when she loses. We've seen it in the US Open three times. She's lost the plot in many respects.
24: Yeah, no, she's definitely had some moments she would love back. And I think there's a lot of sports people that would be in that bracket, and she's played on the edge.
2: Is that an excuse at 44?
24: No, she's got to where she has, Jared, because she's just one hell of a competitor that has set herself apart as a one-in-a-generation athlete, in a way. But I think, you know, in the build-up to that match last night, she handled herself magnificently. She played the match in typical Serena style. I think we're making a bit too much out of a handshake. She did not shake Maya's hand. What are we wanting? A 5-minute conversation and a hug and everything else. So she was bitterly disappointed to lose. She shook hands and she acknowledged the crowd and she left the court. I think we're probably making a bit too much of it. That's only my view on it.
2: Mm.
1: What does it mean for Maya, the win for her? What does it actually do for her and her career at a young age?
24: Well, Ken, she needed a spirit lifter for sure. Yes. I mean, she's had a wretched first 6 months. And this is a young girl that last year took the tennis world by storm to rise inside 30 from outside 100. Beautiful backhand. Forehand still needs a bit of work. That's the shaky wing. But what has impressed me about Maya, because I've seen a lot of young Australian girls not quite reach the mark. They've set outside 100 or just got in, a bit mentally fragile, particularly away from home, playing on the road. But she's got some intangible qualities that will set her in good stead long term. I mean, as we know, sports people get the second year blues, and she's had that in you know, her 2026 campaign, playing against better calibre players. A bit of a target on her back. People know more about her game, and she hasn't found that winning feeling. So I think for those who might have watched Maya for the very first time, because so many casual eyes were on that match overnight, they would have seen a pretty talented player who hopefully can get her game going. She's dropped down to about 80-odd, but was, 28 at the start of the year. So she's got a very bright future, coached by a guy called Chris Marnie, who's regarded as one of the best coaches in the country.
1: And tell me one more, Brett. I mean, I've been a tennis lover all the way through, but the reality is that how is the actual health of tennis now? And obviously, Wimbledon's a massive tournament. We're going up against World Cup at the moment. How's the actual health of tennis and the popularity of tennis going at the moment, do you think?
24: Oh, look, it's big, Ken. I mean, I spent 10 months on the road following the tour last year, went to every vantage point and everywhere you go. I mean, I just kept thinking to myself how lucky we are to have an Australian Open in our own backyard. But if it's a 250 in Buenos Aires or a 500 in Tokyo, it's their Australian Open. It's a big week. You've got plenty of bums on seats. You've got a large, you know, TV viewership. Are they maximising the money they could? Tennis No, compared to other sports, because it is fragmented, seven governing bodies all trying to get on the same page. Anyway, that's a two-hour conversation that, you know, tennis needs to sort out. But, you know, we've seen eras replace eras. So the big three depart, replaced by Sinner and Alcaraz. You know, Serena departs. I mean, we don't know if this is going to be a little cameo or it's going to be extended. There's always a new wave of great talent who are revered around the world. They've got a world following. So in behind football, soccer, however you want to refer to it, you know, in tennis is the true global sport. So it's always going to have eyeballs on it. They can, like every sport, we pick apart the AFL daily. You can pick apart tennis with so many things that, yeah, the head honchos could certainly do to improve the sport. But, you know, from an Australian perspective, I wouldn't say we're flying at the moment in the pro space. We've got some work to do. A new CEO coming into Tennis Australia. It's going to be fascinating. It's the biggest change at TA in, you know, two decades.
2: Just on the health of tennis, though, there is a bit of a stink going on between the players and the slams. Yep. Players want more money. I think Australia's already done a deal. You can fill me in if that's right or not. But there is a looming battle that hasn't quite reached its crescendo just yet, but it is going to.
24: So I think the players are correct, Jared. They probably do deserve a bigger slice of... not. So the prize money, yes, has certainly gone up. Yeah. They all try to outdo each other every slam. But we're talking about the overall pool of money that the Grand Slams make. And clearly they make the most money and the players feel like they deserve a better share. They're trying to get it to 22%. Mm-hmm. Now, obviously, the Grand Slams have a lot more costs than, say, you're running a 500 at Queens in the build-up to Wimbledon with the infrastructure costs and everything else. So they'll argue the other way, that they're trying to make their tournaments grand. There's a lot of associated costs with that. I think we'll find the middle ground in the end. But the players, I mean, it's interesting because we've got a PTPA and you know, obviously the AFL, NRL codes here have got their own player union representatives. Tennis has never had that. The PTPA don't have a real seat at the table. If everyone could get on the same page, Jared, tennis would absolutely flourish.
2: Good luck with that debate. Okay, who's going to win now? Who can you put the double moz on tonight after you were so successful in round one?
24: Yeah, a little worried about where I go from here. look, Jannik Sinner, the simple story is here, is if he stays fit and healthy and doesn't fatigue with his body, I mean, he's still the absolute benchmark player to beat. And then it's a feast of men behind who might grab their opportunity. The women's is, I've got to say, really tough to predict. Yep. Because, you know, Sabalenka hasn't won Wimbledon. Swiatek, not in her absolute best form. I do like Rybakina, the quiet assassin.
2: Yep, like her.
24: Who has won Wimbledon before, knows that winning feeling. Mira Andreeva won the French. I think she's capable, teenage sensation, to win more slams. The one that probably doesn't get mentioned a lot is Jess Pegula, who's been a regular member of the top six now for a few years. Not quite the weapons of the big guns around her, but a smart... crafty tennis.
2: Doesn't her dad own a football team in the NFL?
24: I think the Buffalo Bills.
2: That's it.
24: The Sabres. I think they might be a nice hockey team. They have plenty of wealth in the Pegula family. But for the brand of tennis she brings, she actually deserves to win a major. So maybe
2: she's a fighter.
24: Yep, indeed.
2: Appreciate your time, mate, and good luck for the next 2 weeks. A very fascinating Wimbledon, as it always is.
24: Pleasure, guys. Thank you.
1: Go on, you, Brett.
23: Brett Phillips joining us. You'll hear him on Monday nights on the first serve here on SEN. You'll also catch him on the screens of Nine. He's doing the graveyard shift.
1: He was excited with his new nickname, wasn't he?
2: Oh, yeah. What was it again? The Eliminator?
1: No, the Curse.
2: The Curse. Right.
1: And we had the Eliminator on in Fish.
2: That's right. He was the Eliminator.
23: Okay. And he is a big Fitzroy man too, Kenny, so you may have just put the blade through his heart.
2: Can I just whip through a couple of Strider's kicks in footy that have been sitting there for a while? Mickey O, if you take out the 2005 Grand Final, I'd agree with you. Mickey O couldn't buy one in that one and finally snagged one. Jack Anthony's an interesting one. He was a very straight kick. Michael Roach was a really good kick. Jay Schultz won for you, Ken, from Port Adelaide. He was really good. Ben Brown had the longest run-up, but for a couple of seasons, he was super accurate. Torrey Dixon from the Bulldogs.
1: Yes.
2: He had a good run.
1: I did have someone talk to me about Tory, before the show.
2: Okay.
1: Known as the Caterpillar.
2: Rod the Tilt Carter had an awesome kick for
1: Rod
2: goal.
1: Rod the Tilt Carter, Jared.
2: I'm not sure where you're getting that from, Paul. He's still going okay. He's had a few issues, Rocket Rod. But I only saw him kick one goal, and it was in his 273rd game.
1: How many shots did he have? If he only had one,
2: well,
1: he probably
2: was full
1: is a
2: back.
1: Good one.
2: He didn't have too many. And Doug White getting a number of mentions as the straightest kick. Ken?
1: What about the little fella at Collingwood currently?
2: Nick?
1: Who's now done his knee. Jamie Elliott.
2: Yeah,
1: I've seen him kick some big moment goals. I don't know if he's always accurate, but I've seen him kick some amazing goals from the boundary line at different grounds.
2: I reckon Isaac Heaney's got to be in the
1: You know what's happened, Jared?
2: Yeah, I did see that.
1: Yeah.
2: I did have a chat to a power broker today.
1: Yeah, good work. And another one that I
2: Jody will get it fixed. You watch. You can talk to Rothfield, but Jody will get it fixed.
1: I'm glad to hear it, but I wanted to mention one other, one of my favourite little all-time players at the Cats. Paul Chapman was an outstanding shot at goal.
2: Yes, he was. He was a bloody good player too, wasn't he?
1: Oh yeah, he was not undervalued amongst the Geelong people in the football community, but. Probably because that side was so star-studded that he could have been an elite midfielder, I reckon, Chappie. His engine, perhaps, he'd have to work pretty hard at, but his ability to play the game was so good.
2: I want you to follow Heaney. He doesn't miss too many. His technique, for a bloke who comes from Newcastle, he's an embarrassment to a lot of guys that come out of the footy factories. His technique is absolutely magnificent. Left and right, boundary, straight in front, drop punt. I don't think I've ever seen him kick a torpedo, but I'm sure he can.
1: I'm sure he can. We had Cameron Ling text in as well, nominating himself.
2: Oh, did he? Ling. Okay. Good to have him listening along the way. Where do we go to next?
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15: Welcome back to Sports Day. Jared Healy, Ken Hinckley with you tonight. Our news headlines for Intertech Pivot, Broadacre Farmers. Good isn't enough. Choose great with Intertech Pivot. And we'll start with a report from John Ralph today on the back of Harry Sheezel's recent two-year extension. So that takes his deal to 6 years now. John's reported that this deal is worth around $8 million or even more. Sheezel worth... worth it?
16: Well, yes. How many years?
15: Six.
17: Absolutely, yeah, well,
16: I would have thought he might be getting unders.
17: Yeah, I would be with you, Jared. With the amount of money that they're paying these days,
16: yeah.
17: He's what? He's won top three in the best and fairest every year, won yeah. two best and fairest.
16: Yep.
17: He's
16: getting better as a player.
17: He's their best player, isn't he?
16: He's got to be close. If he's not, he's going to be.
17: And he's getting, by the sound of that, he's getting paid something like about 1.3 in today's economy.
16: Yeah.
17: I would have thought he's at 1.5 or 6 maybe.
16: Yeah, after the gas bill I got today, Ken, he's going to need it.
17: Yeah. Well, it's because you do spend, Jared, you do spend a lot of money on gas.
16: Yeah, you do.
17: Actually, I've got another question for you, because you know the great caterpillar is heading to Fiji. What's your most favourite Fijian fruit?
16: Most favourite Fijian fruit.
15: Just as a bit of context, this was the last 5 minutes for us in the back room.
16: Probably haven't got a favourite Fijian fruit.
17: It's not the Fijian wee, also known as the Polynesian plum or the yellow... Or the yellow muffin.
16: But I tell you what, I'm going to get the caterpillar, no doubt, to bring some back or at least try it on our behalf.
17: He won't bring us nothing back.
16: No, Gerald. I think you're right.
15: And if he does...
17: Sorry, Coxie, I took you off track there with Harry Sheasel, who's got unders, me and Jared both.
16: Yeah, we both think he's got unders.
15: Well, that was going to be my next question then. Why would you do a deal now if it could be inflated in years to come?
16: Or property prices are dropping. He wants his cash and he's going to cash in on the property price.
17: Up front. Yeah. Jared, the other thing we've seen, I've seen a headline today about the NRL rights.
16: Big dollars, yeah.
17: $5.3 billion, I think I've seen was headline. What does that mean? What does that? So if we put that back to Harry Sheasel, what does that mean for the future of AFL television rights? Well, and then what's that mean to player payments?
16: Well, they are, in my view, Ken, up in the air. Because if you go to AFL, I mean, the NRL, you know, the AFL lives in a lot of the NRL's heads and all the headlines are, you know, it's a big contest between the AFL and the NRL. Ultimately, the AFL signed their contract in 2022. So you'd expect more. And you'd expect more given that they've got more heads watching TV. I mean, the population is watching much more NRL than they are AFL. I think the numbers we had the other day was 230 to 150 mil. It was about a 70 million eyeball difference. So you'd expect them to get that. But having said that, they're doing it in a non-gambling market. So there's a fair bit of gambling dollars coming out of it. AFL did promise when they signed up lots of heads would be watching in the west of Sydney, so that's going to be questionable next time they do the issue or do the contract. But right now, there's 650-odd million bucks to spend per year. The NRL's got 700 million per year. So the footballers aren't going to be struggling for a dollar, Ken. But the west of Sydney, as I know I've harped on about it, it's a big, big failing if the AFL can't crack it there to some degree.
17: Yeah. No, I've seen that number and I look at the way money is going at the moment, putting good on the players because they put the show on. But the reality is it's not going to slow down. Like those $2 million offers, Jared, are going to become quite normal quite quickly by the sound of it.
16: Yeah, I'll be looking forward to seeing the breakdown of the NRL numbers. I know it includes New Zealand, so they've got sides over there. They've got a side which will be a net loss up at New Guinea. But New Zealand is obviously a big winner for them, but it will be interesting to see where the detail is, how much of it's contra, how much of it's cash, et cetera, et cetera. But whatever it is, it's a bloody good deal by the NRL.
17: Sure is.
15: News headlines, all thanks to Incitec Pivot, helps broadacre farmers improve on-farm efficiency because good enough isn't enough. Why not great? And a reminder, if you love your World Cup, sync SEN's commentary with SEN Sync when watching at home. Only on the SEN app, the Socceroos match will be live across the network on Saturday morning. A couple of texts to finish us off there, Jared.
16: Well, Luke Brewster, I wanted to give a mention to because I reckon Dwayne had it at about 27 shots in a row at one stage, went through for the goal, so he gets a plug here. The big Fev, Warren Relf, and here's a blast from the past, one of my favourite people in footy, Ron Evans, when he was over at West Perth, was an unbelievably accurate shot. You got one to leave us with, Ken?
17: Yeah, bananas in Bulla Bulla ice cream, apparently, at Fiji.
16: Okay, go with that worm, caterpillar.
15: Worm. That probably sums up his night in some respects.
16: Yeah, he had a bad one.
17: He hasn't had a great night, has he?
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11: Good evening, I'm Alex Riddell.
1: The opposition claims any new tax and wage benefits will be eaten up by the rising cost of living. Federal politics reporter Nelson Scott.
2: Millions of Australian workers will soon see more in their pay packet as tax cuts kick in and the minimum wage jumps to over $1,000 a week. Businesses are also now required to make superannuation contributions with each paycheck rather than quarterly, and paid parental leave is expanding to 6 months. Liberal leader Angus Taylor has used question time to argue inflation will erode any benefits.
3: Under Labor, the price of everything is going up.
2: Prime Minister Anthony Albanese maintains the changes will make Australians better off.
4: That is what makes a difference to people who are under financial pressure.
2: Job seeker and pension payments will also rise. Nelson Scott, Canberra.
1: The opposition is calling for an inquiry into new penalties for tech companies that breach the under-16s social media ban. The federal government is planning to give the eSafety Commissioner greater power and double the fine to $99 million. Labor had been backing the coalition to pass the legislation before the winter break, but the timeline will now be extended. Australians can now check if a text message is from a legitimate sender under new rules designed to stop impersonation scams. The communications watchdog says telcos could face fines of up to $250,000 if they fail to mark text messages using unregistered sender IDs as unverified. 14 children have died after the roof of a tutoring centre in Pakistan collapsed on them. Two people are in custody with claims the centre was unregistered. Health leaders are calling for the government to limit unhealthy food marketing for children. They have released a joint statement highlighting how unhealthy food and drink are being advertised across social media and gaming platforms. The Cancer Council's David Martin says children need to be better protected.
5: The goal is really to create a healthier environment for children and to make the healthy choice for their parents easier to make that choice.
1: Thousands of Australians are giving up alcohol for a month from today as part of Dry July fundraiser. Co-founder Adam Spencer says it's to raise funds for cancer patients and their carers.
6: A comfortable chair in the waiting room, a television that works, subsidising accommodation for people in rural areas getting cancer services, just making an adult's cancer journey a little bit easier.
1: Australians can now check if text messages from a legitimate sender under new rules are designed to stop impersonation scams. The communications watchdog says telcos could face fines of up to $250,000 if they fail to mark text messages using unregistered sender IDs as unverified. In finance, one Australian dollar buying 69 US cents.
7: Call Assets Real Estate for a free appraisal today. 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
1: One Australian will be on court tonight on day three at Wimbledon. Craig Gabriel reports.
8: In the top half of the women's draw, the only Australian is Daria Kasatkina. Dasha wears her heart on her sleeve and she's very open about what she thinks of her own court play and what she's been doing off court. She plays the Indonesian Janice Chen, who's been making inroads on the tour and upset the 22nd seed Leila Fernandez. The two teenagers, Zhao Fonseca and Rafa Jordá, have matches along with Jannik Sinner and Novak Djokovic. Craig Gabriel, Wimbledon.
1: James Heard has confirmed he will be part of the process for Essendon to find its next senior coach after speaking with the club's president. And Mexico has defeated Ecuador 2-0 to move into the round of 16 at the FIFA World Cup, while France beat Sweden 3-0 while Norway defeated the Ivory Coast 2-1. That's the latest in news and sport.
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17: 3HA weather.
19: Your four-day forecast for Western Victoria. Showers becoming less likely later tonight, down to a low of 5 degrees. Strong wind warning for the west coast tonight, which becomes a gale wind warning tomorrow. Sheep grazers warning for the southwest tonight and tomorrow. For Thursday, will be cloudy with a high chance of showers. Friday, high chance of morning showers on a top of 12. And Saturday, a medium chance of showers with light winds and 12. Expecting tops tomorrow of 12 for Hamilton, 13 in Casterton, Portland and the coast.
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19: It's 11 degrees.
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1: Yes, indeed it is. Thank you, Alex Riddell in the newsroom. Good evening to you. I'm here for Dennis Walter. Just tonight, footy back tomorrow night, of course. Big game tomorrow night too, with the Cats and the Lions. And, of course, Friday night, the Dogs and the Swannies. Big good game, that one too, up at the SCG. But, and then back next week. But here for Dennis for tonight, a big show today, normal. I can't wait for Wednesday Night Cat with Darren James and Andrew McLaren. Always a lot of fun. Bet Health with Dr. Gian Ficatus, Vet at Baronia Vet Clinic and Hospital. Got a lot to talk to her about today, in particular. Peter Hitchener with Talk of the Town. We've got a great quiz for you. I think you'll like it. Well, it's because it's a certain day today that I didn't even know. Paul Harris with TV. Let's chat. My producer tonight, Tala Cabanolo, has had a terrible problem already in the car park. She's having a very hard time with her equipment. And there's been some damage done. But first, this guy.
17: Motoring with James Ward.
1: And, of course, we love your calls anytime, 133-693. 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Text 0477-693-693. James Ward, good evening to you.
21: Good evening, Grub. How are you?
1: Mate, I'm very well. Been out of the country for a while. So I've been observing vehicles in Europe. And it's most interesting, when I was there some years ago, I thought, gee, we're well apart from the sort of cars we're driving now, apart from big utes. It's not dissimilar these days. There's small SUVs everywhere. But the weirdest place was Amsterdam, where they make smart cars look like a limousine. That's how small they are.
21: Yeah, are they the little Axiom things? So they're little electric kind of tiny city runabouts.
1: Fiat Topolino, there's a... and these are...
21: And the Citroen Army?
1: Yes, a lot of them. They are the cutest, funniest, most practical little cars. And Amsterdam is a city. You know how we've tried to introduce bikes in Melbourne and everyone hates them. That's where bikes should be in European cities. That's where they're meant to be, and we can't be like that. But these little cars fit in very well indeed, along with, of course, the old electric trams running around the streets, of course. But would you ever see them here, James, the cars that small? I mean, they park they're so small they can sort of park at a different angle. You've got parallel parking, and then you can whack one of these in behind it.
21: Yeah, and that's the thing. So the microcars that you do see in Europe. My sister lives in the Netherlands.
12: Yeah.
21: The idea of those things make perfect sense for those tight European streets. But over here, like a Ford Ranger will pop out of a side street and
12: swallow you.
21: And this is the thing. They will not meet the Australian design requirements for safety. Mm. And we've talked about this a lot. Like, the politicians love to get up and say, oh, these countries have got cheap electric vehicles, we should have them. Many of these cars, they wouldn't meet our crash requirements at all.
12: No.
21: And the micro cars in many European countries, you can drive them on you don't need a license. So I think in France, you could be 14.
12: Really?
21: And we have enough trouble with bloody kids on e-bikes. What if we stick 14-year-olds in a bunch of those things? It's going to be mayhem on the Monash. So, yeah, look, it's probably a good thing. You can't have them here. They're pretty fun. They're cool to see in Europe, but they would not work here.
12: Yeah, that's exactly what I was thinking. And it was almost a novelty. You'd be sitting here, you know how when you sit and have a cup of coffee at Europe, you're facing out so you can stare at people and talk about them. But Jen and I were staring at cars and talking about them. There's another one. Get a photo. They're
21: Topolinos.
12: Yes.
21: The Topolinos look really cool. And when you have a look, they're all in that kind of pastel blue, and they've got that really cool interior. So they are very fun. The other little ones that are very cool are the Renault Twizzies.
12: Yes.
21: That sort of look like a Formula One car for Teletubbies. It's pretty fun.
12: It's almost like you're going to see the Flintstones car and you're going to see the legs below.
21: They're not far off.
12: Or you look at someone, hang on, are they sitting in that or are they kneeling in it? Totally different to what we're used to. And, of course, you come back to Melbourne and all of a sudden you see these massive utes everywhere. And I think that's the main difference, although I think we are getting into, more medium and small SUVs, probably what Europe was doing, 15, 20 years ago, James.
21: Yeah, and look, when you do look at our market segments, medium and small SUVs are the highest selling volume of vehicles. So we see utes and we sort of look at them and go, oh, yeah, they're everywhere. But we are buying more medium-sized SUVs, so like Mazda CX-5s and Toyota RAV4s and Hyundai Tucson's, and small SUVs like Hyundai Konas or Toyota Corolla Crosses and things like that. So our market is geared for those. But yes, our streets, our cities, our rules, our freeways are not designed for small cars. And it's why you'd

0: Australia. You don't honestly see enough of them. The BYD Atto One, the most affordable electric car in Australia, you don't see enough of those because we do want bigger cars.
1: Yeah.
0: And yeah, that's where we are.
1: It's like it's in our DNA, James, isn't it, really?
0: Well, when you look at it, we do have, the argument here being when you look at a European city, they are very, very city-based living.
1: It's a fortress.
0: You live in a European city and you want to go somewhere else, you get on a train because they've got really efficient high-speed rail networks across Europe. Whereas we don't. The number of mornings I hear that the trains from Geelong are stopping and you've got to get a bus from Lara to Adelaide, what a nightmare.
1: Yeah.
0: So we tend to use our cars for longer distance travel. And I remember speaking to a Kia engineer a couple of years ago who said that Australians drive the fastest over the longest distance on the most diverse quality of roads than anywhere else in the world. So we tend to sort of gravitate to slightly bigger vehicles because they are more capable of doing longer distances. And for people who are downsizing to a single car,
1: yes,
0: that car's got to do a lot. And you can't do a lot in a Kia Picanto. If you're going on long trips.
1: Absolutely. Your call's any time for James Ward. He's right here, 133693. Bill, good evening.
2: Hello. Hello. I'm Bill. You're Peter. Hello, Peter. Thank you. I wasn't expecting that so quickly. Peter, you won't remember me, but back in the days of 1980s and 90s of MCM networking and Fox FM, I was fortunate enough to meet yourself and your brother Richard.
1: Yeah.
2: So, g'day. Mate, I just wanted a quick call off topic, but just wanted to say the ground troops of Victoria Police cop a fair bit of negative press. I just wanted to call in and say how appreciative I was of their recently. I had the misfortune of requiring police involvement, but the ground troops of Victoria Police, particularly the folks at the Footscray branch were exemplary.
1: Good.
2: So would like that noted for the record, please.
1: Good to hear. Well, good on you, mate. I think it's always a really good chance if we can give our VicPol people a big pat on the back, because I reckon they're up against it. I reckon they're up against it against the people that they're trying to chase, and they're up against it against our courts, which let the people that they chase off on bail. I'm not going to go any more because we'll get a lot of phone calls, but that's pretty much how it is. I reckon they do, a really, really good job. So good on you, Bill. That's nice. And I do remember you. So, back at you, mate. Good to hear your voice. As we go motoring with James Ward, something else, James, that happened while I was away. When I left, we're all going to hell in a handcart. There's a fuel crisis. Everyone's buying electric cars. We've gone mad and everything else, and come back and the prices are back to normal again. What's going on?
0: Well, this is it. I saw fuel diesel the other day. It was like $1.79.
1: Yes, saw that.
0: And that's like a dollar less than it was not a few weeks ago. So, look, the first thing that happened is Australia has been able to sort the supply issue that was initially the biggest problem. We couldn't get diesel there initially, but now we've got supply sort of working through. Then you've got the global fuel prices that have changed. So, we know that what's happening in the Middle East, it's open, it's closed, it's open, it's closed, there's a peace talk, somebody lobs a missile, it's all over the place.
1: That's right.
0: But the global oil prices have settled somewhat, and that's what tends to govern ours. When you see today, we got half of our fuel excise popped back in, so if you missed filling up your car like I did, you got 26 cents a litre extra happening now.
1: Yes.
0: But, it's one of those things. Everything seems to be okay. There's a bit of, squabbles happening still, but for the most part, we're getting fuel, the prices are being managed, and that's where we are. When that will change next, I cannot tell you.
1: Do we, as a society, I mean, this is probably a rhetorical question, do we tend to panic too much before it's happened? Because until it happens, I mean, we catastrophize about, oh, my God, it's going to be 40 degrees tomorrow, we're all going to die, and it's 35 and it's quite a nice day. I mean, until it actually happens, should we not panic? I mean, there was a lot of electric car panic buying because people thought, oh, the fuel crisis, this is it. It's going to go to $3 any tick of the clock, we're all going to die. We do panic a bit, don't we?
0: Yeah, we do, and I think that
1: Is it media driven? Do you reckon? Tell me, it's my fault or the news's fault? But
0: there is a bit of that, but there's also we had the great toilet paper shortages.
1: Yeah,
0: COVID.
1: That's right.
0: The media will tend to go.

0: to the worst case scenario. Like, you know, headlines get clicks. It's the thing. So the idea that you could be fuel prices, you know, there's conflict in the Middle East. We could, you know, fuel prices could go through the roof.
1: Of course.
0: People are going to read that content, and people do read and sort of worry and then go and do what they need to do. And obviously things are driven by supply and demand. We tend to kind of self-propagate what we're doing. So the idea of telling everybody just to be calm. But I tell you what, the government didn't bloody well help.
1: No.
0: Coming out, spending millions of dollars.
1: $20 million on how to pump your tyres up and how to be practical. I mean, that was utterly absurd. I mean, it's your classic, we're looking after you. We're a good socialist government. And we look after everybody and tell them what to do. It was a gem.
0: $20 million.
1: Oh, how about the bleeding obvious? But you know what I mean? That's we do tend to panic a little bit. And now, you know, I come back after being out of Australia for 4 weeks and everything's back to normal. It's like, oh, okay. What happened to crisis?
0: This is it for where we are now. And obviously the federal government has said, look, they're going to just keep that fuel excise halved until the end of this year, which is really good until things stabilise. But let's also remember, it's, you know, fuel prices are just one part of the equation that are hurting Australians at the moment.
1: Oh, absolutely.
0: So you've got, we were talking earlier in the week, all the toll prices are going up. So if you're in Melbourne and you're using the CityLink or the empty Westgate Tunnel or anything like that, the idea that, you know, your weekly struggles are amplified now. And the one thing that I keep reminding people, if you drive a ute, so you don't have to be a plumber or a builder. If you've bought a ute because it's a practical family car for you, you've got kids, you want to put bikes in the back, you pay between 60 and 100% more than someone in a passenger car to drive on CityLink. And it's not a size thing. If you look at the best example here is the Ford Ranger and the Ford Everest. They are the same car underneath, the same size, the same engine, roughly the same weight. In fact, I think the Everest is heavier. But because the ute is considered to be a light commercial vehicle and the SUV is considered to be a passenger car, you pay almost twice as much on the tollways driving that Ford Ranger. So
1: jeez, that's nice to know.
0: It's something for people to be mindful of. And what we are seeing is people will take surface streets to avoid the tolls.
1: Yeah.
0: And, you know, that just creates problems for everywhere.
1: I'm going out up for a fair Topolino. I fell in love with them a little bit, I must admit. I just can't see myself in mine anyway. My mates would laugh.
0: This is the thing, Grub. You don't get a benefit for driving a smaller car.
1: I know, damn. Calls for you, James Ward, after the break. 133-693. You can email me nights at 3aw.com.au, 0477-693-693. The text right here on 3aw nights.
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1: The round of 32 knockout stages continued today. Three more games have been played since we last updated you. Norway defeated Ivory Coast 2-1. France eased past Sweden 3-0. Gee, they look good too. Mexico beat Ecuador 2-0. Tomorrow, England versus the Congo at 2 a.m. You want to get up for that one? Oh, I might stay up for that. Belgium versus Senegal, 6 a.m. Nah, sleep. USA versus Bosnia and Herzegovina at 10 a.m. And Australia will play Egypt on Saturday morning at 4 a.m. Should be an absolute ripper. James Ward, we are motoring. And your calls, 133-693. Roscoe, good evening.
13: Yeah, hi, guys. Look, the smart cars, they just disappear in our potholes like on the Princess Highway down to Warrnambool.
1: Yes.
13: And the other thing is, I've got a Ranger and it goes over the potholes and the solid. But I wanted to ask you what you think of an Abrams. Is an Abrams suitable for Victoria without potholes?
0: Do you know what? I reckon...
13: An M1?
0: I reckon some tracked vehicles would probably do the roads a world, you know, a world of good, because you'd be sort of clearing that dead layer of asphalt and basically, you know, let the road begin anew. Maybe treat them as Victorian highway exfoliation. So yeah, go for an Abrams. I reckon you could get one pretty cheap these days.
13: Thanks, guys. Thanks,
1: Roscoe. Good on you. Thank you, Peter. Good evening,
14: guys. Greeting. James, yeah, quick question. I've read a few forums regarding Ford had a recall of the 2022 to 2026 for a turbo line running off the Everest and the Ranger. When are you guys going to update your car of the year, since Ford's had a lot of dramas with this Ranger? People keep on buying them. They keep on saying, just buy them for 5 years and we get rid of them. And then the customers get burned and they start soaking. I can't afford to fix it. But they keep on buying these cars that do not get fixed on time or when they come out of the showroom, like from Ford, what they just announced.
0: Well, we can't go backwards and cancel a car of the year from, when was it, 2023, the Ford Ranger. But there was actually a story this week, I'm looking for it while I've got you on the line, where Ford came out and confirmed that they know that there was a manufacturing defect in the engine in the Ranger and Everest. So I think they are working on it. And I know it is one of those things. Ranger is still Australia's best-selling car for the most part. We see so much interest in the cars, both new and second-hand. So they're obviously, it is a car that Ford really do need to get right, because when you look at what Ford sells, if you take a raid Ranger, they're nowhere. So I think it is something that I know that they're focusing on. I'm just looking for the story. It was earlier this week. We write so much content on Drive. Stuff sort of moves down. But I do know that they are looking at it, yes.
14: They've actually made an announcement that people can drive in and get it fixed. They've actually come clean with it. They said, we've made a mistake.
0: Yeah,
14: everyone's done
0: something. Yeah. That's right. Yeah, we covered something early in the week about it. But look, I tell you what, I'll find it and I'll stick it up on the homepage. We had a bit of a laugh today. The Batuta Advocate, mentioned us. Grubby, we became social media stars, so we sort of leaned into their joke a little bit.
1: Yes.
0: But it's back to business as usual on the Drive website. So I'll have a look and see if I can find that Ford story, and I'll pop it up on the front of the website.
14: Very good. Thanks, guys.
1: Good on you, Pete. Joseph, good evening to you.
15: Oh, good evening, guys. I was just wondering if you had any thoughts on the Lexus RZ and how that compared to the Zeekr 7X performance vehicles.
0: Yeah, look, the 7X performance has got, 475 kilowatts. So it's a pretty pretty impressive thing. We've had a few of them through. I wouldn't recommend that top spec one. It's got the power doors, which can be, you can't actually use the regular door handles. You've got to use the powered ones, and I think that's a little bit silly. But the 7X is actually a really impressive car. So lower down in the range is the better way to buy the car. We gave it's another award winner. As far as we're concerned, it was our best medium SUV under $60,000 for the drive car of the year this year. There's a stack of space. The tech is impressive. It comes obviously from Geely, who have got Volvo and Polestar. So they're working through a pretty big platform. I know they're doing some tech upgrades on it as well at the moment. But yeah, honestly, it's a pretty good thing.
15: Oh, no, thanks for that.
1: Anya Joseph, thanks very much indeed. I tell you something else. You observe when you go. You know how when we drive into state, James, we get angry because the roads are so good, and they used to be the reverse. You'd leave Victoria and you think, geez, these roads are dreadful. Now you go to South Australia or you go to New South Wales and think, geez, our roads are dreadful. Drive on an autobahn in Germany and, I didn't see any potholes. That's all I'm saying. Just amazing. Just absolutely amazing infrastructure, isn't it? Extraordinary. I wasn't driving, obviously. I don't fancy driving in Europe, but I was in a bus and, you've got Porsche 911s going past you at 200 k's an hour and it's all safe.
0: I've done quite a bit of driving there in Germany, and you're right. The road surfaces are excellent. And, look, you see it throughout Europe. They actually – look, one thing you do in Europe, you pay a fair bit on the tollways.
1: Yes.
0: In France and Italy particularly, it can be quite expensive travelling on the freeways, but they are incredibly well-maintained. And I think, look, you've got smaller landmass, greater population, so you've got a more central economy that you can actually look to fix. But it is a bit silly that we have in Australia let our roads fall apart with this focus on let's build new stuff rather than fix the ones we have. I get that we've got expanding cities and a growing population, but we really do need to invest in the roads we have. And I think even in Melbourne, I was driving down St Kilda Road, the side bit on St Kilda Road between Toorak Road and Commercial Road is diabolical. And it's right there in the city. It's not like it's out in a regional area that they think, well, no one goes down. This is a heavy, heavily trafficked road. It is terrible. So I don't know who's taking responsibility for this, but I tell you what we need to see, this could be something, Grubby, you could stand on the Grubby soapbox and say that maybe all of the members of Parliament in Victoria just simply drive around in their own cars on Victorian roads and see how bad they are. I don't want them in comm cars. I don't want them in VHA cars. I don't want them being
1: in their own cars. Yeah, like we have to.
0: In your own car, where you're paying your own rego and your own fuel, drive on our own crappy roads, do your rims, do your tyres.
1: Yep, and they do.
0: Maybe we'll see some stuff get done.
1: Oh, you'd really like to think so. But gee, the comparisons at this stage of the journey are odious. I thought it was bad and I went into state, but you go over there and you are kidding. You put together that with large policemen with submachine guns, you think, hang on, I don't mind this. No kiddies ramming their cars, I tip. Anyway, there you go. Just a little opinion. James Ward, always a pleasure talking to you, mate. Catch you again.
0: We'll see you soon.
1: Next week from drive.com.au, James Ward. If you have a health question, give us a ring. It's regarding pets. That's what we're talking about. The wonderful Gian Fakatas from Baronia Vet Clinic and Hospital joins me next here on 3AW Nights.
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4: Your four-day forecast for Western Victoria. Showers becoming less likely later tonight, down to a low of 5 degrees. Strong wind warning for the west coast tonight, which becomes a gale wind warning tomorrow. Sheet grazers warning for the southwest tonight and tomorrow. For Thursday, will be cloudy with a high chance of showers. Friday, high chance of morning showers on a top of 12. And Saturday, a medium chance of showers with light winds and 12. Expecting tops tomorrow of 12 for Hamilton, 13 in Casterton, Portland and the coast.
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4: It's 11 degrees.
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0: 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I'm here for Dennis Walder. My name is Peter Grubby Stubbs. It's Peter Stubbs to Andrew McLaren's Grubby to Darren James. Gentlemen, good evening.
1: Well, do you want me to go first, or yeah. Andrew, would you like to be the one that jumps out of the blocks?
0: You there, Andrew? Oh, jeez. Oh, boy. Oh, gee. I don't think he's exaggerating it either.
1: That doesn't sound good.
0: Oh, gee, there's a lot of it going on. Darren, before we get to Mr. Sir Coughalot there in the background, can I just say to you, you know what it's like when you've been overseas for a long time and you come back and you're still a bit sixes and sevens with where you are and, you know, you don't know whether you're here, you're there, you're on the plane, you've gone mad, you know, you don't know where you are. And you, something happens, you think, yes, I'm home. I tuned in to Weekend Breakfast, as I do at 6 a.m. with Darren James, because things happen between 6 a.m. and 6:30 a.m. on Weekend Breakfast that probably don't happen
1: anywhere else in the world,
0: let alone this radio station.
1: What happened that you recall?
0: Yes, I do. I heard there was talk of the punt. There was talk of a Collingwood win. There are a couple of stalls going on, and there was a very, very off-colour joke. So much so that I could hear Macy and the others laughing behind the glass in the booth, and I thought, I'm home. Thank you, Darren. Thank you. You got me home.
1: And we get Robert from the Mornington Footy Club.
0: Robert. Giving you
1: Mornington
0: plenty.
1: Mornington win.
0: Yeah. Yes. He's got all the stats, Rob. He's a beauty.
1: He's got all the stats. He knows everything.
0: Just loved it. And it made, honestly, Darren, I mean, it's one of those things, you know, it's almost like a topic. What makes you feel you're back in Melbourne again? And listening to you at 6 o'clock Saturday, I was like, yeah, I'm back. I'm fine now. I'm okay.
1: I appreciate that, Grubbs.
0: The joke was a Barry Crocker. I've only heard it 5,000 times, but it was good enough.
1: What was the gag about? I don't recall.
0: Look, it wasn't the bonsai one.
1: Was it the bonsai?
0: Yeah, it wasn't that one. Where business was so good, the bonsai shop.
1: We moved to a smaller premises.
0: That's right. That was another one. But I thought, I'm back home. So good on you, Daz. And it is going to be. Have we got McLaren?
1: Where is he?
0: Oh, God.
1: Are you all right, Andrew?
0: You all right, McDude?
2: I'm cycling, boys.
0: Jeez, you're cycling.
2: I'm here for 3AW.
0: Oh, boy, those Laundy family are thinking, what a trooper that Andrew McLaren is. That he's got off his veritable deathbed. It's all about them, Andrew. I know it's not about you. It's about them.
2: No, it's just Cintra said we can work from home, so I'm doing it. Okay, I've started.
1: What are you wearing, and do you have a camphor bag around your neck?
2: Let me describe my position.
0: Please do.
2: I am propped up in bed. There's four pillows.
0: Yeah.
2: Joanna's just brought me in some beautiful buttered pikelets.
0: That's nice. Pikelets. Jeez, haven't had them for a while.
1: Yeah, haven't me either.
2: About time you got onto them, then, boys, I would suggest.
0: Yeah, not bad.
1: And okay. What is the ailment you're suffering from? Is it the flu or is it a cold? What's the story there, Andrew?
0: Chesty?
2: I have a packet of throaties to my left.
0: Yes.
1: Yeah.
2: And I've got this squeeze spray device. It goes up your hooter to my right.
0: Oh, I was going to say your hooter, not your blurter.
2: No, there's no troubles there.
0: I might as well put them there.
1: That's right. Well, what would you put up there to relieve the flu symptoms?
0: Yeah.
2: It's a spray. You go up your hooter.
0: Oh, okay.
1: Oh, right.
0: Yeah. Both nostrils?
2: Yeah, but I favour the left. No, yeah, both nostrils.
1: Is it a fly spray or something, is it?
2: What's it called? I won't get the brand out of that unless they buy it.
0: It's not the ABC. You can mention the brand.
1: Is it like a eucalyptus spray or something, is it?
2: Yes, it is. It's Basisto's eucalyptus.
0: Basisto.
1: There you go.
2: Yeah, Basisto's. Hmm. And that's beautiful. Anyway, it doesn't matter. I'm here and I'm proud to be here.
0: Aren't
2: you? Where have you been, Peter? Where have you been?
0: I've been in Central Europe and had a lovely time with Jen. And we've been travelling. Hungary, Slovakia, Austria, Germany and the Netherlands. Ended up in Amsterdam, flew home from Amsterdam late last week with a bit of a chest cold, and went to a good doctor there. Well, no, the doctor came to me, and he gave me something from a chest cold, which my doctor in Melbourne said, this could give you hallucinatory symptoms. I thought, oh, geez.
1: Well, being in Amsterdam, yeah, it could have been anything.
0: Could have been anything. And, yeah, so anyway, but I'm on the mend. I'm fine. But nothing as bad as the sound of you, Andrew McLaren.
2: No. But I'm here for AW. I've said that, but I won't go over it again. I don't want to drag the flag, you know what I mean?
0: I know. I understand.
2: Yeah, but did you cop the heat, Pete?
0: Yeah, but not badly. It was warm enough, but we...

0: is more than fitness. It's about community. 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
5: Wednesday Nightcap with Darren James and the Stoic, Andrew McLaren. Daz, I didn't ask you if you had a topic or not. Do you you want to throw something in or leave it till next week?
6: Oh, may as well just hang on to it, I reckon.
5: I reckon hang on to it, mate.
6: We're looking the clock on the old grey wall.
5: Because the thing is, we've had so much fun laughing at Andrew's misfortune. It's sort of taken up a lot of our time tonight. Andrew on the potty, Andrew off the potty, the Dettol, the man magazines he's got piled up there with the Reader's Digest.
6: You got a couple of mans there, haven't you?
5: I reckon he would. The old man magazine.
6: I reckon.
5: Aussie Post, good on him. Yeah. Edo's called in on 133-693. Edo, good evening.
7: Good day, boys. Yes, look, my opera's bigger than your opera sort of thing.
5: Mm-hmm.
7: I remember seeing Aida at the Carlton Football Ground.
5: Yes, remember that.
7: They had very good cardboard sets, and it was an Italian company came out, and it wasn't too bad. And then I thought, bugger it. And then I went over to Egypt, and I saw Aida. Wow. At the pyramids of Egypt.
5: Oh, boy. That is something.
6: That is something. With the pyramids in the background.
7: Exactly. And the camels, you know, with the potties and things walking around. And it was introduced to the kings and queens of Egypt and the various areas around there by Omar Sharif.
5: Oh,
7: he was alive
5: lovely.
7: At that time,
6: Omar Sharif.
5: Oh,
6: Edo. He was a big card player, Omar, wasn't he?
7: Yes, he was, And he had a nice style about him.
5: Oh, did he ever?
6: Yeah, very suave. Yeah. Oh, a bit like Andrew. I'd like to see Omar Sharif and Andrew McLaren at a card game.
5: Oh, gee, wouldn't that be a sight for sore eyes?
6: And Bobby Delgado player. And... all your mates there.
8: Oh,
5: that's
8: Murrumbeena Lou and all those.
6: Yeah, Murrumbeena Lou,
5: That's a wonderful story, Edo. That's a wonderful story. Kia has texted in on 0477 693 693 and said, I need to go to the Goodwood Revival. This is a beauty, Daz, I reckon. I mean, we love the Monaco Grand Prix together in a boat, having a couple of beers, watch them go around in the F1. But see the Goodwood Revival and see multiple D-type Jags in combat in the world's greatest historic festival of the incredible Jag Mark I drifting through every corner. That'd be something, because all the old cars race. It's a bit like... We have our Winton here, historic Winton, which I go to every year. But this would be, you know, supercharged somewhat at Goodwood.
6: You go to Winton every year?
5: Yeah.
6: What's that like?
5: Fabulous, mate. I take my grandson. Been going. This is my grandson number two, Indigo. Been going since he was 8 years old, and took him the other week just before we went overseas. Fabulous up there. The Austin 7 Club do it, and, it is just a really, really good weekend, and there's stalls and wonderful cars. You can get up close and have a bit of a look and talk to people about this, and, it's just marvellous. It's a great... It's a traditional family weekend that we do, just the two of us. We've been doing it since... That's the sort of thing you're going to do with your young grandson.
6: Yeah, okay, I'm looking forward to it.
5: Well, you will. You will. You know, take him on all the stuff you want to do.
6: He's got no choice.
5: He becomes your wingman. Fabulous. Yeah. And now he's got his L's and he's driving me, you know. So,
6: perfect.
5: Oh, it's lovely days. Wayne, good evening to you.
9: Hi, guys. How are you?
5: Good. Where have you been? What have you seen?
9: Something about travelling at long distance to see a concert.
5: Yes. Mass.
9: I've got three for you. 1996. Have you heard of ska music?
5: Yes, indeed. Very popular, particularly at the time. Right. Madness and all of that.
9: Exactly.
5: Yep.
9: Well, I was in England and I went to a scooter club rally, and there was a band there called Bad Manners playing in Whitby.
5: Mm-hmm.
9: And when I got there, they said, "Oh, you've got to fill out this thing and say how far you've travelled."
5: Yeah.
9: So I wrote down, I'm from Melbourne, Australia.
5: Yeah, and Whitby's on the coast in Yorkshire, isn't it?
8: Yorkshire, yeah, that's right.
5: Yeah.
9: That's right, North Yorkshire. So I was living with my family, staying and visiting my family in East Yorkshire at the time, found out that Bad Manners was playing in Whitby.
5: Right.
9: So, like I said, when I got there, they asked to fill out this thing. So I wrote, Melbourne, Australia. They said, "Oh, you've won." I said, "What do you mean I've won?" They said, "Well, we've got a guy here from Germany, but you're from Australia, so you've won the trophy, most furthest travel."
5: Fantastic. What was the trophy, Wayne? What'd you get?
9: It was just a cup. It's got the Whitby Scooter Club,
5: nice.
9: Most furthest travelled, 1996.
5: That's nice work.
9: So I didn't tell them that I was staying with my family.
5: No need for that.
9: In East Yorkshire.
5: No need for that.
9: And then the second one was Bad Manners again, 11 years later. I'm in London.
5: Yeah.
9: And a mate of mine goes, "Oh, I want you to meet somebody." And it was Buster Blood Vessel, the lead singer from Bad Manners.
5: Oh, how about you?
9: So he said, "What are you doing here?" I said, "I'm visiting family." He goes, "What are you doing next weekend?" I said, "Oh, nothing much." He goes, "Would you like to come to Belfast with the band?"
5: Oh, what?
9: So I said, "Oh, yeah, okay. But I'm staying with my family in Hull."
5: Hmm.
9: So I've gone back to Hull, which is 200 miles north of London, driven from a car from Hull down to London to meet up with the band, to only find out that we're driving up to Scotland to get a ferry across to Belfast.
5: Jesus.
9: Now, if I hadn't known that, I could have just travelled from east coast of England to the west coast of England instead of driving 200 miles south and 200 miles north.
5: Yeah.
9: And then the problem was, after the concert was only one night in Belfast,
5: still and all, Wayne, that is a magnificent series of stories, and we thank you for it. Let's take a break.
6: Very good.
10: Hello, it's Len Johns reminding you, you're home for great country music every Sunday morning, 6 till 9, Sunday Country. And another big show this week as we celebrate a couple of Aussie birthdays. Rock and roll again. Kevin Johnson with one of the most successful songs ever written by an Aussie. And what a way to lift our eyes beyond the horizon with Reg Lindsay. Billy Ray Cyrus, Brooks and Dunn, Willie, Marty, Lee Kernighan and more. It's this week's Sunday Country on 3HA.
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5: Andrew McLaren, great to talk to you boys. Now, I've had a lot of calls and a lot of texts, Andrew McLaren. Are you going to be okay for Sunday night, Remember When with Simon Owens?
14: I'm here for 3AW, buddy.
5: Bless you.
6: And there is an alert. Have a look at the rain on the way. Heavy, heavy rain's about to hit Melbourne.
5: Yeah, I tell you what, I just heard from Tiffy, it's pouring in South Morang at the moment. Yeah, so a lot of rain about. Yeah, careful if you're out and about. Stay close to your potty, Andrew, and keep well.
14: Oh, wise words, Peter.
6: Good luck. And have you finished your pikelets yet, darling?
14: I have.
5: Good. Joanne. Go and tend to him. Coming up next, and thank you, Daz. Keep entertaining us. All the best for you. There he goes. Talk of the Town with Peter Hitchener, a voice of reason, as Alex Riddell. Oh, dear. Updates from the newsroom next here on 3AW Nights.
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15: Good evening, I'm Alex Riddell. The Prime Minister maintains the federal government's tax changes will help more young people get into the property market. Anthony Albanese has come under pressure during question time as new data shows house values have collapsed. Some Australians have welcomed the decrease, but others have seen the value of their property fall into negative equity. Mr Albanese has told Parliament house prices will still grow, but at a slower pace.
16: Our housing policies are aimed at giving young people a fair crack. And we've changed the system so that this Saturday, if a young couple turn up at an auction, they're not competing an investor who has taxpayer support.
15: After parting ways with the Nine Network, Karl Stefanovic has lost another broadcasting gig. The former Today Show host will finish up his weekly radio program with ARN after just two episodes. It comes as Stefanovic this evening released a new episode of his podcast, talking to Piers Morgan, who has labelled his sacking from Channel 9 as an outrage.
17: This is how he gets treated. After two decades of loyal service, he gets absolutely shafted for doing his job. That's all you did. You platform somebody in the news and you talk to them in what was an interesting interview. And the Australian public will know it's an outrage. And by the end of the week, those bosses at Channel 9 and those advertisers who bowed to the mob are going to all regret it.
15: The International Criminal Police Organisation has joined the search for a Perth man missing in Mexico. A global yellow alert has been issued for Jesse Brazazi, who hasn't been in contact with his friends or family since June 3rd. Today marks a gradual return to the federal government's full-price fuel excise. Drivers can expect price rises at the Bowser this week as the excise discount is wound back from 20 cents to 36 cents per litre. RACQ Principal of Economic and Affordability Specialist Dr Ian Jeffries says motorists should fill up early.
18: As the week progresses and we move into next week, we will see prices start to gradually increase. So, look, if you need fuel, if your tank's getting close to empty, now's the time to fill up and look for a site selling unloaded for $1.54 or less.
15: The FBI has confirmed all three ransom notes linked to the disappearance of US television host Savannah Guthrie's mother are fake. 84-year-old Nancy Guthrie vanished from her Arizona home 4 months ago in a suspected kidnapping. Latest prostate cancer data shows diagnosis in men under 50 has doubled. Rates of prostate cancer have climbed across all age groups, with those aged 40 with a family history of prostate cancer asked to begin screening. Dr. Sam Davies says it's important to detect the disease early.
19: So it changes our paradigm in terms of our treatment. So if there's localised prostate cancer, there's different treatment modalities.
15: In finance, one Australian dollar buying 68 US cents.
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15: The Blues will train at Gold Coast Cbus Super Stadium tomorrow ahead of next week's Origin decider in Brisbane. 5'8" Mitchell Moses says the boys have full faith in head coach Laurie Daly, despite plenty of criticism from outside camp.
21: Such a good person, cares for everyone, and you know, we wouldn't say a bad word about anyone. So he's got our full support and we're right behind him.
15: Mexico, France and Norway are the latest teams to book their places in the round of 16 at the FIFA World Cup. Tomorrow morning, England plays the Democratic Republic of Congo and Belgium takes on Senegal and USA plays Bosnia. That's the latest in news and sport.
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30: Your four-day forecast for Western Victoria. Showers becoming less likely later tonight, down to a low of 5 degrees. Strong wind warning for the west coast tonight, which becomes a gale wind warning tomorrow. Sheep grazers warning for the southwest tonight and tomorrow. For Thursday, we'll be cloudy with a high chance of showers. Friday, high chance of morning showers and a top of 12. And Saturday, a medium chance of showers with light winds and 12. Expecting tops tomorrow of 12 for Hamilton, 13 in Casterton, Portland and the coast.
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5: Thank you, Alex Riddell, in the newsroom. And actually, the bloke singing that, Talk of the Town, turned 77 today, John Farnham. Happy birthday to him. But greetings, Hitch. Good evening to you.
32: Grubby, how are you? It's great to hear you on air.
5: Very
32: are you well?
5: Well. Yeah, very well indeed.
32: Wonderful.
5: Been out of town for a few weeks and all going along very nicely indeed, my friend.
32: Now, I have a question to ask of you and anyone who's tuned into this Logie Award deserving performance.
5: 1-3-3-6-9-3-0-4-7-7-6-9-3-6-9-3. What are you asking me?
32: Do you still go to the movies?
5: Oh, gee, that's it's almost an embarrassing question because I tell you when I checked out, Hitch, I checked out in COVID, and it just for some reason I've never really got back to going to the movies. I reckon I would have been to two films in the last 4 years and, you know, actually sat in the theatre. And I think what Jen and I did, we think, oh, look, we're going to the pictures, we haven't done it for 100 years. We'll go to Gold Class and make a bit of a special event. But, yeah. Pete, we used to go every fortnight and we used to live in Malvern East. And we'd go to the Rivoli in Camberwell as literally a fortnightly ritual. We'd do it all the time. Yep. So when we go now, and we could easily go, because, you know, we spend a lot of time up in the city at Port Melbourne and, you know, just get on the 109 and go to the casino and bang, in you go. But I've forgotten to go, or I'm watching Netflix or something.
32: Yes.
5: What is it, Pete?
32: Look, it's been a bit the same for me, actually, and about the same time it affected my movie going as well. I hadn't been for years.
5: Yeah.
32: However, two of my friends from Channel 9 the other day were chatting in between news bulletins, and they were just talking about, oh, I love this movie, and I saw that one and the other one, and The Devil Wears Prada too.
5: Right.
32: And
5: yes.
32: Oh, they still go to the movies. Now, they are younger than I am, but that's just about everybody else in the world.
5: Well, that's all of us, Pete. Yeah.
32: I'll come now. For them, it's very much part of their, part of their life.
5: Yes.
32: Going to the movies. And just got me thinking about how great it used to be, the thrill of going to the movies, seeing, you know, going to your favourite cinema as you did in Melbourne.
5: Yes.
32: And you're going to Gold Class, or it might be the Classic in Belgrade. It's the Classic. It's a very, very popular cinema. And I mention it because one of my friends from Channel 9, that's the one she goes to.
5: Mm-hmm.
32: It's good. So I thought tonight it'd be lovely to know whether people still go to the movies.
5: They're still going. Which
32: they clearly do. What cinema they go to. What was the last movie you saw? Favourite film or worst film? Did you ever just get up and say, I've had enough of this and walked out of halfway through?
5: Have you ever done that? Have you ever thought, no, I'm done. I'm not going on.
32: No.
5: I'm out.
32: I haven't actually.
5: Nor me.
32: No. Do you miss drive-ins?
5: Oh.
32: Mind you, it's a drive-in. That's a whole topic.
5: Oh, is it ever? And of course, the good people at Tramana have still got that, you know, running down there,
32: yes.
5: with the screen and everything. And it's a terrific event. But that used to be the night, and you'd get the speaker off, and you'd always drive off, and think somebody connected the speaker. That's right. but it was a terrific night. But it used to be the big thing, and I remember. I'm going back a million years, Pete, because I said everybody in the world is younger than I am. But a million years ago, my grandmother used to take me to the Metro in Malvern, the Malvern Metro. There was a picture theatre there. I think it's a Spotlight store. It's something else now. I'm not sure. But it used to be the thing. But we had a ritual of going, you know, as recently as COVID, and I reckon we got out of the habit of going to the movies after COVID for some reason.
32: Same thing. Yep, definitely.
5: And shame, because it's good. And especially on a Tuesday, and they don't call it Tight Ass Tuesday for nothing. It's, you know, it's good value. And
32: exactly right.
5: Yeah. But the last couple of times, I can't remember what we saw. It was probably, Jen wanted to say, the Downton Abbey movie or something like that. And we went along and probably really enjoyed that and had a nice day. But it's lovely. And because it was special and it went off, as I said, we went Gold Class. And that was a bit of all right. But, okay, we'll take calls. Are people still going? Because when we've been in there, I thought, geez, we're the only three people here. You know, there's me, there's always another person sitting right next to you, despite the fact the theatre's empty.
32: Despite the fact that the rest of the place is
5: that's
32: empty.
5: That's right.
32: Got any favourite movies?
5: That's right.
32: By the way?
5: Look, favourite movies over the years, yes, absolutely. I loved Apocalypse Now because it was absolutely enormous. And there was another movie that I loved and I still love to this day with Jim Broadbent, Ewan McGregor, Michael Caine, Brenda Blethyn. There's a little movie called Little Voice, which was set in Northern England. Unusual, but just the most wonderful acting, and you'd love it because it's about showbiz, and it's just a wonderful. It's a film that really appeals to me, but you know, big movies like Braveheart and Apocalypse Now, and those sort of things. And I think we go back to some wonderful movies that we used to go to. I remember seeing the first Star Wars, which is actually Star Wars 3, in 1977. Yes. That was the first year we were married. We got married in 76 and we went to that and saw that and movies like Deliverance and Jaws, and they were big times for films. Is it, have we got big or the films got small?

0: 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It's free, easy, and quicker than saying, yeah, no worries. Got something on? Let us know at 3ha.com.au.
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12: Of course, in the World Cup, Norway have defeated the Ivory Coast 2-1. France, gee, I looked at the highlights of this, I said earlier. 3-0 over Sweden. Mexico beat Ecuador 2-0. And tomorrow, England versus the Congo at 2 a.m. Belgium versus Senegal at 6 a.m. USA versus Bosnia and Herzegovina at 10 a.m. We will play Egypt on Saturday morning at 4 a.m. It should be a beauty. Gee, it'd be lovely if we could get through. You've been following it a bit, Peter Hitchin, Amy. Do you like the World Cup?
13: Yes, indeed. It often seems to be at times that don't quite work for me.
12: But yes,
13: I've certainly been delighted to report on people's interest in it, and I'm sure there are many people who are at the moment soccer experts who may not have been just a few weeks ago, but now,
12: Pete,
13: yep, right across it.
12: It's a touch of the Melbourne Cup Carnival. We all become experts. You know, we know jockeys, horses, wait for age, we know everything. And then we go away again. But, yeah, right. Good fun. Good example of people getting together and dressing up and having a bit of fun. But not at the most convenient times. Pete Hitchener came on for Talk of the Town, asked me a pretty embarrassing question first up. When was the last time I went to the movies? I thought, geez, I've hardly been since COVID. But some of us are a bit guilty of that. But are you still going to the movies? What have you seen? Memories of perhaps family outings to the picture theatre or drive-ins even. 133-693, we've got a lot of calls coming through. Megan, good evening.
14: Good. Hi, Grabby. Hi, Pete.
12: Hi.
14: I went to the movies one of the hot summer days a couple of months ago with my mum. It was the first time back since COVID for both of us.
12: Mm.
14: And we were sitting in the theatre just before the movie started. We looked around and we thought, we're the only two people in the whole theatre.
12: Yes.
14: This is great.
13: No.
14: But then an elderly couple walked in.
12: Yeah.
14: And they walked straight up to us and the woman stood in front of us and she said to us, "You're sitting in my seat."
12: Oh, jeez.
14: We thought she was joking. So we looked around and we sort of laughed because there's nobody in there. But she was deadly serious. She said, "We booked these seats. We always sit in these seats and you're sitting in our seats."
12: Good God, that's
14: so fun. So we got up and we started to move over. But as we started to move over, she says to us, "And I'd like to to keep the seat next to me to put my bags on.
12: Oh, geez, that's getting a bit much. Well, she owned the joint.
14: That seat too, so we ended up just going and sitting in another aisle.
12: Jeez, was her surname Roadshow or something? I mean, that's a bit much. She owned the joint, Megan.
14: It's a bit petty, isn't it?
12: That's a bit ordinary.
14: And then she ate the entire time from that seat that she reserved next to her for her bags. She ate the whole time, and I thought, it's probably just as easy to sit at home and watch a movie than it is to go to
12: I think, Pete, that's what a lot of people are doing, isn't it? I mean, something newish comes up, and you think, I'll wait.
13: Yeah, it'll come out.
12: Yeah, anytime. I saw, thank you, Megan, good story. I saw Nuremberg when I was on the plane coming back from Europe. I'd actually been to Nuremberg while I was in Germany. Been to the courthouse and all the rest. And that was an extraordinary performance by Russell Crowe in particular. Just a remarkable film. Frightening, but gee, just remarkable. But I was sitting in a plane watching it, not going to the movies like I probably should. It would have been great on the big screen too. Pete, good evening to you.
15: How are we, gentlemen? My lovely Peter Hitchin, Channel 9 News. I've loved all my life, you and Brian Naylor. Couldn't get any better, more accurate info of you. I'm still watching Channel 9. And Grubby, you're a champ. Bless you both. For me, I've had a bit of experience. Unfortunately, 6 years ago, my wife left me, my kids left me, so I've got no one. My dad passed away, my brother passed away recently, so it's been a hard life, but you don't give up in life. But I've always remembered the Westgarth Cinema.
12: Yes.
15: Amazing. Mm-hmm. And good old Baldwin on Whitehorse Road.
12: They lovely.
15: Some of those theatres have just got so much history because of their age.
12: I agree.
15: And the last movie I've seen with my son at the time, but he doesn't talk to me anymore, was 2009 when Heath Ledger, Batman, returned. That was 2009 when I seen the last time I went out there, and that was it. So that's about it for me. And I used to love the drive-ins. I wonder now how good you remember some of the drive-ins, like Preston Twins and Thomastown Drive-In, and I think Coburg's still around.
12: I used to be seen at the Toorak Drive-In, the one where Coles is now, the Coles Head. Coles Head office. It's all apartments. I used to be up there a bit.
15: Okay.
12: Yeah, in Mum's Volkswagen with the windows fogged up. So, that was me.
13: Nothing nicer.
12: Nothing nicer. It's because of the dozen steamed dim sims I'd eaten, Pete. But you'd think I was on my own, wouldn't you? And I probably should have been.
13: Did you drive off with the speakers still attached?
12: Not Mum's Vokesy. But Pete, thank you very much. Brian, good evening to you.
16: Good evening. Just calling from the Gold Coast. I just want to reflect on the old days of cinema with the great theatre organ coming out of the floor.
12: Yes. The Mighty Wurlitzer.
16: I went for a concert up here. How are you, Peter? It's Brian Finch. How are you?
13: Hello, Brian. Greetings. Long time no hear from. Good to hear your voice.
16: I know. One of the greatest theatre organists in the world is Tony Fenlon. He's doing a farewell tour. And last Saturday night, we had the honour of hearing him play with a Melbourne organist up here in Brisbane. It was the most stunning concert. And if anyone remembers Tony from the Regent Theatre and the Denny Theatre.
13: Mm-hmm. Yes, definitely.
16: Next Sunday at Moorabbin Town Hall, they're doing a farewell concert, and I've got to tell you, it is unbelievably good. I can tell you that because I saw it last Saturday night. It's fabulous.
12: Oh, wonderful info. Brian, thank you. I certainly do remember going to the Dendy Theatre because I lived in Brighton when I was a kiddie. And, Dendy Theatre was in Church Street, Brighton. Very big in our lives. Yeah, beautiful theatre.
13: Oh, great. Thank you, Brian, for that call.
12: Lovely talking to you. Thank you. From the Gold Coast, if you don't mind. It'd be pleasant as all get out up there at the moment. Meryl, good evening to you.
17: Good evening, Peter and Grubby. We've got a lovely theatre out here in Boronia called the Metro, and it's a family-owned, and it's small, and it's friendly, and it's lovely. And I go there, not often, but regularly. And recently I saw The Sheep Detectives. And it was the most heartwarming film I've seen for years.
13: Was it?
12: Great, Meryl. Thank you. That's good recommendation. Of course, we talked about a movie and Paul Harris a little bit later in the hour about what's out and about on screening and the movies and everything else. But I'm so glad to hear that people are getting out and about and some of these little independent theatres are getting run in the suburbs. So it's not just the big multi complexes. Meryl, thank you. Lovely call. Debbie, good evening.
18: Hey, Debbie.
19: Hi.
12: Hi, Deb.
18: Hello.
19: I'm with Meryl.
12: You go to that particular theatre as well?
19: No. I'm in Colac.
12: Mm-hmm. Yep, good.
19: Our cinema closed about a month ago.
12: Mm-hmm.
19: I was going to do stuff on it and that, but so I actually had a lot of tickets. But, so people said go to see The Sheep Detective. And it was a packed, like that lady that was on earlier before with the reserved seats and handbag, she would have got told where to put them because it was absolutely packed out. Oh,
12: that's good to hear.
19: We had popcorn and we hadn't been, I hadn't been for a long time, but it was the most, like there was people in there crying with the movie.
12: Oh, lovely.
19: It was
12: lovely.
19: It was such a good story. Like, I love Forrest Gump and, all those movies.
12: Up there with
19: that
12: those. Wonderful. 100%. Yeah, wonderful. Mm. How are things in Colac, Deb? Have you had plenty of rain?
19: It's bucketing down now.
12: Nice and green and lush and looking good. And
19: I think we had about 25 mils.
12: Yeah.
19: And now it's raining again.
12: It's about an inch in the old.
19: I've got you on speaker.
12: It's all right.
19: And volume's up high.
12: And a bit of a southerly blowing down Murray Street to keep you all on your toes.
19: I'm not in Murray Street. No, it's bucketing down.
12: Oh, good on you, Deb. Well, thanks so much for your call. Apologies to the callers we couldn't get to. Pete, you and I are a bit of a disgrace. That's what I'm hearing. Yeah.
18: We're going to lift our game,
12: mate,
18: Rob, sir, and I'll tell you what, we're going to find a cinema and we're going to get along.
12: You're right, Hitch. People are going to tell you and I, Hitch, you two, you've got to get out a bit more. And I think we do. Mate, lovely talking to you as always.
18: Great hearing your voice. You take care.
12: You're a beauty. Peter Hitch and I talk of the town. We'll do it again next week. And if you want to play the quiz, give us a ring if you want to play. It's a beauty tonight. For one particular reason, I was informed earlier by Ryan, who's working the panel behind the glass so beautifully tonight, that today is International, Wednesday the 1st of July 2026, International Joke Day. So today, tonight, we're going to do Comedyology for International Joke Day. And that's next here on 3AW Nights.
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12: Okay, so quiz. I want to do another sporting one because I've been doing sporting ones all week. 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I'm here for Dennis Walter. My name is Peter Grubby Stubbs. Leanne, good evening to you.
6: Good evening, Grubby.
12: Leanne.
6: Yes.
12: Where is the Melbourne International Comedy Festival held?
6: I don't know.
12: Right, now we'll go to John. John, where's the Melbourne International Comedy Festival held?
7: Apollo Theatre.
12: I thought that was the easy question we'd start off with, Ryan. Phil, where's the Melbourne International Comedy Festival held? Whereabouts? Where's the place?
22: It'd be in Melbourne.
12: Melbourne, right? Yes, thank you. Off to a good start. I wasn't sure whether we'd get them with that first one, but seems that we did. Name the comedy venue, Phil. Have a think about this. It's in Smith Street, Collingwood, on the corner of Gertrude Street. It spawned many comics, many of our great comics, particularly from the early 80s. You know, people like Trevor Marmalade and Richard Stubbs, my brother Glenn Robbins, Wendy Harmer, all of these people, Gina Riley, that came out of this particular venue run by a guy called John Pinder. Can you name that venue?
22: It's not the Comics Lounge, is it?
12: No, it's not. And you might be able to tell us. Can you remember the name of that wonderful comedy venue on the corner of Gertrude Street and Smith Street in Fitzroy? Spawned so many wonderful comics, in the particularly from the early 80s, just before the Comedy Festival, International Comedy Festival in Melbourne came to fruition. And can you remember the name of that venue?
27: Would it be Comedy Club?
12: No. No, it's not. Karen, can you tell me the name of it?
28: It's Comedy Club.
12: No, it's not. We've had a number of people say that. Leanne's back again. There are lines free. I didn't think it'd be that hard. Oh, I went there a lot. Maybe you didn't. Leanne, can you name it?
6: Melbourne Town Hall.
12: No, that's not in Smith Street, Collingwood. That's it. We've run out of callers. No, we haven't. Rob's rung in. Rob, good evening to you. Rob. Rob, have we got you there?
29: Yeah, certainly. How are you going?
12: Good, mate. Can you remember the comedy venue in Smith Street, Collingwood? It's certainly not the Melbourne Town Hall.
0: that it spawned many great comics in the early 80s. You know, people like Glenn Robinson, Gina Riley, and Jane Turner, and Wendy Harmer, and Richard Stubbs, and Trevor Marmalade, and Shane Bond. Yes, last laugh it was. It's a wonderful room. And, of course, upstairs they had Le Joke. Now, complete the TV show title, Kath and...
29: Kath and Kim.
0: Yes, well done. Speaking of Kath and Kim, which character from that particular series is a regular guest with Ross and Russ here on 3AW Breakfast?
29: Kel Day Knight.
0: Yes, Kel Day Knight. That's the name of him. But his real name is...
29: Glenn Roberts?
0: Yes, and we absolutely love Glenn. And he's a beauty, and we love him when he appears on 3AW or has anything to do with anyone. He's just a wonderful guy. Now, who was Mork? Let's go international comedy. You think of television. Who was Mork in Mork and Minnie? We're Robin Williams. Well done to you. Rob, you've killed it. You've won the $100 voucher to Platform 28, planning a special event, 21st engagement, corporate function or any celebration. Platform 28, the perfect backdrop with versatile spaces, tailored food and beverage packages and a team that knows how to deliver. We'll make your next event one to remember. Platform 28, where great events come to life. Rob, let's have a little bit of a listen to... There's a bit of classic Robin Williams. This is when he did his famous... This is Robin Williams with doing Bruce Springsteen. Elmer Fudd doing Bruce Springsteen. This is Robin Williams some years ago, but this is a classic.
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0: say you don't like it. I say you're a wire. But when we get
1: is the good part.
0: It's like fire.
1: Absolute genius of a man, the great Robin Williams and, Bruce Springsteen. Elmer Fudd, fabulous, fabulous stuff. Coming up next, we have Paul Harris, and it's all about movies. Next here on 3AW Nights.
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0: Day three at Wimbledon, Australia's Daria Kasatkina has defeated Janice Shen in three sets, while Serena Williams will not be penalised for not fulfilling obligations post-match after her loss to Australian Maya Joint yesterday. Craig Gabriel reports.
2: Fine will not be imposed on Serena Williams for skipping out of her media responsibilities after losing to Maya Joint, despite a post-match media conference being requested. A statement from her agent reads, Serena tweaked her right knee at the end of the first set and was therefore excused from her media obligations by the Wimbledon and WTA medical teams. She left the site last night unaided and is doing everything she can to be ready for her doubles match later this week. Didn't look like her movement was restricted in the match. Craig Gabriel, Wimbledon.
0: That's the latest in news and sport.
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26: Your four-day forecast for Western Victoria. Showers becoming less likely later tonight, down to a low of 5 degrees. Strong wind warning for the west coast tonight, which becomes a gale wind warning tomorrow. Sheep grazers warning for the southwest tonight and tomorrow. For Thursday, we'll be cloudy with a high chance of showers. Friday, high chance of morning showers on a top of 12. And Saturday, a medium chance of showers with light winds and 12. Expecting tops tomorrow of 12 for Hamilton, 13 in Casterton, Portland and the coast.
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0: could sing a bit, couldn't he? Peter Grubby Stubbs here for Dennis Walter filling in. Why don't we play that? And isn't that the most beautiful song? We always hear You're the Voice and all the rest, and they're fabulous. But Burn For You, what a song. Because John Farnham, 77 today, is his birthday. He's born on this day in Dagenham, England in 1949, turned 77. And really looking forward to this massive celebration, this tribute concert, September the 20th, 2026 at Rundle Arena here. John, I know you're sitting up listening in bed to a talkback radio station. That's what you do now, mate. That's all right. Love from me, love from everybody, and happy birthday to you, John Farnham. You're a bloody beauty. You're a gem. And what a family he's got too. Now, Tyler Campanello, my wonderful producer here on 3AW Nights, usually looks after Dennis Wally. She's just put in the hot chalk. She did something tonight, and I want to take calls on this. You can ring up, talk about anything. Don't mind. 133-693. You can text 0477-693-693. Good evening, Tyler.
1: Good evening, Grubby.
0: Tyler, what happened in the car park tonight when you were coming into work?
1: Oh, I was so annoyed when I got into work.
0: Yes.
1: I was so annoyed with myself. I dented my car.
0: What, did you go into the post on the way in?
1: No. My car was stationary and I was actually not even in the car when I dented it.
0: How can anyone do that?
1: I'd just parked. I got out of the car. And I was gathering all my belongings. I had my water bottle, I had some snacks, my computer.
0: Yeah, yeah, yeah.
1: Phone,
0: had your
1: whatnot.
0: Arms full. Yeah, yeah.
1: Arms were full.
0: Yeah.
1: I'm a bit of a clumsy person.
0: I thought so. You're a great tennis player. You beat Nash Bowdy.
1: Well, I haven't beaten her, but I played with her, so
0: okay.
1: That was good fun. But look, I am clumsy. I'm only 5'1½", so I still don't know how I managed to dent the car. I opened the left passenger side, grabbed all my belongings, as I said.
0: Yeah.
1: I fumbled. I almost tripped, but instead my computer fell and it hit my car, and now there's a big dent.
0: You've dented your car.
1: And I was stationary, not even in the car.
0: How have you done it?
1: I wasn't even driving.
0: How have you done it? I want to take calls on this. I want to tackle 133-693. Simply, how have you dented your car?
1: I love it. And can I just say, I'm now going to look at this stint for a while, because I'm going to have this car for a while, and I'm going to say, that's when I dented my car in the 3AW car park.
0: With your computer. you dropped your computer. And you've actually put a dent in it.
1: Yes, and do you know what the funny thing is?
0: What you doing?
1: The computer's not even cracked.
0: Of course it's not.
1: It must be a brick.
0: Oh, absolutely.
1: The
0: computer's going to outlast cockroaches and atomic bombs.
1: So when I dropped the computer, I was like, it's the work computer.
0: It's
1: I was
0: gone,
1: like,
0: you know.
1: I'm pretty sure that there might be a crack. And I looked at it. Nope, completely fine.
0: What about the concrete and the floor of the car park?
1: I looked at my car and I was like,
0: And you're sure the computer did it?
1: There's a dent. Yeah. Because the car's only 2 weeks old.
0: There was nothing worse than just, and you've got a, I know, it's a new car. I've seen it.
1: I know, I'm sad. But good memory.
0: And you think, how did that happen? Had that little, an irritating dent. Do you reckon you'd be able to get one of those miracle sprays and get rid of, you're stuffed.
1: I don't think so.
0: Are you going to have to take it to a panel beater?
1: It's on the inside. So I open the door and it's just where you close the door.
0: Go and take it up to my mate Terry.
1: I can't believe how hard the computer is.
0: Go and take it to my mate Terry at Supertech in Thornbury, he'll look after you. But that's ridiculous. How do you do it? How does anyone, just those irritating little dents your car, and the car's perfect.

0: people a lot of money. Thank you very much for your call, Chris. We'll take more calls. When have you just had a bit of an irritating dent in your car? You've done a tailor. It's just one of those little things. And all of us, how'd that get there? Is that a car park dent? Oh, did someone back into me? I had a very funny incident some years ago. This is before they had cameras. And it was quite a high car. And I'd been doing breakfast radio. And I was driving a Land Rover Discovery. And I was reversing in a, it was a petrol station, St Kilda Road, just near where the old Fox FM building was. And I heard a crunch. I thought, oh no, I've hit somebody. And I got out, somebody in a Valiant, a really solid car. Tom used to have one. Guess who got out of the car? Kate Langbrook. Yes, the Kate Langbrook. I mean, you know, TV, radio and all of that. I said, oh, I'm terribly sorry. I'm got a bit in common with you. I work in, oh, yeah, I know who you are, she said. She's very nice. She's very nice about it. Anyway, my fault. Paid for it. But there's nothing worse than hearing that little crunch. And you thought, I didn't think I was that close. Oh, damn, I've just hit the fence. Are you good on cars that beep at you? Because sometimes I've got beepers and cameras and everything in my car, but I still look around when I'm reversing. Can't help it. But oh, that little touch, that little dent, that little one, how did you do it? Did you do it, Taylor? 133693, we'd love to take your calls next. That or anything else you want to talk about tonight? We were talking about earlier memories of going to the older picture theatres around Melbourne and drive-ins. I think there's still the Coburg drive-in and obviously the magnificent Tramana drive-in still going. What other drive-ins did you go to around Melbourne? And it really was a big night out. And other picture theatres in the suburban strips. And, of course, after 1956, when TV arrived, a lot of them closed. And we thought, well, that's going to be the end of it. But, of course, it wasn't. But are you still going to the pictures anymore? There it is. You've got a big screen in the TV, okay. Netflix was on at the movies 2 weeks ago. Now you're watching it in your lounge room with the heater on and your socks on and you're on the couch and it's a little bit more comfortable. Don't have to dress up. Don't have to do anything. Are you doing that? So we'll take calls. Are you still going to the movies, like Hitch was talking about earlier? And just those irritating little dents or anything else that is on your mind? Because all we're doing is having a bit of a chat here on 3AW Nights, 133693.
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6: 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I thought of that one myself, you know? But this is no joke.

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5: Have you enjoyed the Norwegian row? I mean, I've seen kinder kids do it. I've seen models do it. I've seen the team do it. I've seen everybody do it. And so I've enjoyed it. And I know a lot of it's AI, but I've loved it. And I love some of their outfits too. Anyway, they're still in it. 2-1 against the Ivory Coast. Talking about France, and I think they'll win the thing, but they just look spectacular. 3-0 Sweden. Mexico over Ecuador, 2-0. England versus the Congo in about 2.5 hours. Belgium versus Senegal in about 6.5 hours, and USA, Bosnia and Herzegovina. I cannot pronounce that, and I'm so sorry. I've tried, but I'm useless. 10 a.m. Tomorrow. And, of course, we play Egypt Saturday morning at 4 a.m. Really looking forward to that. I'm enjoying the World Cup. Bit of fun. Bit nuts, but a bit of fun as well. And I'm an AFL nut, as you probably know. Taylor has... Oh, now, this is really nice. Taylor's voice is golden. And I could listen to her talk all night, says Cole. Taylor, come on. Stop answering the phones. And all right, well, if you want to talk to Taylor, ring her up. She's there. And have you had an irritating dent in your car? Like, Taylor dropped a laptop on a car. Laptop was fine. Concrete floor was fine. Everything else was fine. Car was dented. And it's 2 weeks old. Oh, nothing worse. That irritating little dent. Tony has texted, he said, the chat on drive-in. Yeah, we're just talking about drive-ins and old movie theatres and your experience, because Pete Hitch and I have said, oh, geez, we haven't been to the movies much since COVID. And it used to be really the thing. Reminds me of the time he was with a gorgeous woman back in the late 80s at the Coburg drive-in. Well, yeah, I'm sure we've all got those memories, Tony, fantasies or otherwise. I don't go to the movies anymore. Says another texter, no time with young kids, fair enough. But I used to go to the movies and see every Bond movie with my grandma. It was our thing. Each year we would go and see a new one. Great memory. Yeah, absolutely. Yeah, and I used to be a regular, as I was saying to Hitch earlier, at 10 o'clock, but I just, I don't know. You get out of the habit of certain things, and I think COVID, you know, really ruined that. That, anything else you want is on your mind. John has called in. John, good evening.
6: Good evening, Grubby. I took my car to a car wash.
5: Yeah.
6: And when I came out, no. I found there was a patch of paint off.
5: Oh, John.
6: Not very big, but enough to be annoying. But you're talking about cinemas, and I used to work as a tray boy in the Dendy Theatre on the corner of Glenferrie and Dandenong Road.
5: That one there?
6: Malvern.
5: Okay.
6: Yeah. And anyway, there was a movie on called The Innocents.
5: Yes, I remember The Innocents.
6: There was this woman was out on an island. She was supposed to be a ghost, and that really put the willies up me. And
5: terrifying.
6: I ended up going back into the shop, and I got the tray, and it was just about interval anyway. So
5: Now, what did a tray boy do? What did you have on your tray? What did you sell? Did you go around?
6: Oh, ice cream.
5: Yeah.
6: Jaffers, you have to have in the theatre to roll down the aisle.
5: That's it.
6: Remember
5: who was in The Innocents? Who was in the film? It was
6: I was too young. I was only 13 then.
5: Yeah, it's a pretty scary movie though. I remember that much.
6: Yeah, it was.
5: Was it with weird kids in it or something like that? Were scary kids involved?
6: No, it was more adults.
5: Okay, because I always think movies with scary kids are really scary.
6: No, that was the Village something or other, wasn't it? I forget.
7: Matt was playing it.
6: The Blob was the other one.
5: Oh, yeah, the original Blob. Yeah, oh, yeah. Terrifying stuff.
6: Yeah, something from outer space.
5: Yeah, The Innocents, 1961 film was, Deborah Kerr was in The Innocents. So, yeah, 1961. Oh, yeah. A gothic psychological horror film produced by Jack Lane. Deborah Kerr, Michael Redgrave, and Megs Jenkins. That's a good cast. That's a ripper. Terrified you, didn't it? Oh, well, good on you, John. Thank you. Good to talk to you. Helen, good evening.
8: Hello, my fellow swan.
5: Helen, how are you going? Lovely to speak to you.
8: All right, thank you. A bit asthmy.
5: Yeah, there's a little bit of it going around, isn't it?
8: Weather we're having.
5: Well, it's very warm, isn't it? I mean, we think it's cold, but it's actually not, you know, for July.
8: I think all the seasons have moved on a month because the last week of May, one day the humidity was 80. It's very weird. Anyway, Taylor and her car.
5: Yes.
8: Did she really say the little dent, you can only see it inside the car, not outside?
5: No, it's outside the car. And it's very visible, unfortunately.
8: Oh, really? Well, firstly, philosophically, it'll help if she says, if that's all my bad karma accrued, then that's pretty good. That's not really terrible.
5: Yes.
8: And then she can wait until something bigger happens, which inevitably with cars it will.
5: Yeah, of course. Of course.
8: And she can buy herself some brand new perfume as a sort of a reward.
5: Yeah, of course
8: that
5: you
8: always
5: can.
8: Helps.
5: Yeah, can't hurt, Helen. Can't hurt. Now, apart from being a bit of asthma and all that, how are you keeping? How are you going?
8: I'm absolutely adoring the World Cup because I love soccer.
5: It's been fair. I've loved it too. I've really enjoyed it. I was lucky enough in the last few weeks, you've probably heard me mention a thousand times that I was sort of watching it in real time overseas and, you know, proper times rather than 4 a.m. and all of that and trying to decipher German commentators and the rest. But I've really enjoyed it.
8: I was thrilled to hear you were in Hungary. I've never been there, but I was young, I used to fence and much of the fencing community in Melbourne is Hungarian.
5: Mm-hmm.
8: And I had this weird pathetic idea that I could teach myself Hungarian from a book. Are you kidding?
5: Not the easiest
8: language.
5: It's got
8: to be the most difficult language in the universe.
5: It's right up there with English. It's an absolute Barry Crocker, Helen. But we loved Budapest and we spent some days there and the weather was beautiful. The food was fantastic. Their history is just extraordinary and the way they go about things, people were really friendly. We loved it. It was just one of those cities that you think, oh, I rather love walking around here and, you know, feeling the vibe. And, yeah, the people were just absolutely lovely. And their history and what they've been through, jeez, you know.
8: Yeah.
5: I thought it was a good idea to pal up with Hitler. And then, of course, the Soviet Red Army closed in on them and occupied them until, you know, virtually just a few years ago. Not a lot of love for the Soviets when you go there, when you talk to people. But terrific. Loved Budapest.
8: And the fact that Buddha and Pest are separate.
5: Yes, they are. Absolutely they are.
8: And nobody knows that until they get there.
5: Exactly. And the beautiful Danube River there, the bridges. And we went to a place called the Hospital in the Rock, which was an old fortress. And they built this hospital virtually throughout the rock and operated it during World War II. And then the Soviets turned it into a nuclear bunker during the Cold War in the early 60s, around about the Cuban Missile Crisis time, and their equipment is still there and still working. It's just incredible. Their history is wonderful. But Budapest, if you ever, you know, Central Europe, Eastern Europe, and because we couldn't go there a few years ago, the wall was up, just a wonderful part of the world. And I know a lot of Hungarian people have come here to live up and around the war and after the Soviet, you know, takeover and everything else. The most wonderful people and wonderful food. And, we just love the place, Helen. So, yeah, big recommendation. More calls after the break. I'd love to hear any good memories of old drive-ins and old picture theatres that you were taken to or went. God, I'm starting to hitch earlier. Just got out of the habit. It's dreadful. And those irritating little dents in your car. How did you do it? Like, Taylor, dropped a computer on it. Now she's got a dent in a brand new car. Drive you mad. That, anything else, love to have a chat with you. We are just chatting. 133-693 here on 3AW Nights.
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0: I've just been admonished. I'm here for Dennis Wilder, Peter Grubby's Hubs here. I've been admonished by my audio producer, Ryan, who said, you know, the guy died today. It's a little bit up and about and a bit more, but that was one of his songs, Ryan. That's how we remember. Victor Willis, who was the, for better description, the cop and the Village People, passed away today. Very sad. Born in 1951. And weren't they an entertaining, fun band? I mean, they really were. I mean, you're probably lying in bed at the moment, but gets you up and about a bit, doesn't it? We're all doing the hand movements in here. Taylor was looking at me like, yeah, you're nuts. And she's right. But yeah, good song. Great song. I mean, okay, they're not Pink Floyd. They weren't the late Beatles, but yeah, a bit of fun like this. It's good. We'll miss him. And all those gay images that people didn't probably realise at the time were all gay stereotypes. Anyway, good fun. Good fun band. The Village People and, yeah, condolences. Victor Willis, a cop in the Village People, passing away today. Born 1951. Your calls. Taylor's put a dent in a car with a computer. Only Taylor could do it. My producer. Extraordinary work by her. And it's small, but it's irritating. And she knows it's there, and I know it's there now because I've seen it. The brand new car. How did you dent your car? And also looking at those movie theatres. Peter Hitch and I were talking earlier and just saying, we don't go to the pictures anymore because it's, you know, got out of the habit. And COVID, blah, blah, you know, Netflix, all the rest. But it used to be the real treat. And what were some of your favourite theatres that you'd go to around town or indeed drive-ins? And Tony, yeah, I didn't catch the rest of your joke about the woman in the late 80s at the Coburg drive-in when she was in the back and you went. Sorry about that. Missed the joke. But Helen, good evening to you.
1: Good evening, Grubby. I prefer calling you Peter, but everybody's calling
0: you know what?
1: Grubby.
0: I answer to both, Helen. And Grubby was a nickname I was given many, many years ago because my radio career was going to last 15 minutes. And, well, fortunately for me, it's lasted 41 years, but the nickname struck. But either way, Helen, lovely to have you with me.
1: Oh, well, my husband used to love listening to you and Dee Dee, and yep. He would always say on the weekend, I've got to listen to Grubby and Dee Dee. So he has missed you. Can I say, I feel sorry for Taylor, but at least she did it herself. Somebody keyed my car. My car is a year old. Beautiful orange colour. Yeah. It stands out. And they keyed it on the back from one light to the other light.
0: Yeah.
1: And when I came back and saw my car like that, it really upset me that somebody could do that because I couldn't think why you would do that. I'm in my late 70s and I don't go out all the time. I only go to the shops and home.
0: Yeah.
1: And somebody's keyed it from end to end. So it really distressed me.
0: That is just, why would you even bother? I mean, that's the awful thing to have happened to you and nothing worse.
1: Oh, no, it's horrible.
0: Yeah.
1: Horrible.
0: Yeah, yeah.
1: My husband and I used to love to go to the pictures and go gold class and watch the movies and it was, you know, James Bond and Mission Impossible because it's going back. And then we watched it, even the bad ones. But the ladies that were speaking to you before about the Sheep Detective,
0: yes.
1: Well, it's on Prime Video.
0: Is it?
1: So, it's on Prime Video. I watched it last night.
0: Oh, good.
1: That's why people aren't going to the pictures anymore.
0: It goes on
1: either Netflix or one of them straight away.
0: Yeah.
1: There's no necessity to go pay for a picture.
0: Be comfortable on the couch at home with your cuppa and your dressing gown on, if you like, Helen. It doesn't matter, does it?
1: That's a good
0: recommendation because we've got a couple of grandkids staying with us over the weekend. But then once they've gone, we might have a look at that, Helen. That's a good recommendation. Thank you. Very kind and lovely comments. Well, I'm still doing weekends. As far as I know, I'm still doing weekends. And I talk to Dee Dee a lot. She's good. She's fine. We're still great mates. So thank you for those kind comments. Good to talk to you. Peter, good evening to you.
2: Hello, Robbie, how you going? First time caller, mate.
0: Good on you, mate. Good to hear from you. Have you dented your car? Have you just put that irritating little dent in, or what happened?
2: No, not really a dent. More talking about what's going on in Victoria and in Australia.
0: Yeah.
2: I hate the fact that my McDonald's smart meal has gone up a whole dollar.
0: Just breaking up a bit there.
2: A whole dollar.
0: Yeah.
2: Oh, sorry.
0: Yep, just speak up a little bit closer to the mouthpiece and you'll be in business, Pete. Okay. No worries. You're good.
2: Yeah. My McDonald's bill that I usually get every night has gone up a dollar.
0: Ah, drive you mad. Everything's going up.
2: 20%. Almost 20%.
0: It drives.
2: And the news of the day is when house prices are dropping and we're supposed to be crying that houses are going to get cheaper for our young kids and grandchildren.
0: I just wonder, it's an interesting one.
2: Come on, mate.
0: It's an interesting one, isn't it? So what's the meal that it's gone up a dollar? Which one is it?
2: It's a Max Smart meal. You get a small drink.
0: Yeah.
2: Small chips. Two cheeseburgers for $6.95. It's gone up to $7.95, man.
0: Yeah, all of a sudden, bang.
2: You can buy a double cheeseburger meal, a small double cheeseburger meal for $10.
0: Yeah.
2: This is $4 cheaper. What? And for some reason, I think it's got to do with the big bill.
0: Yeah.
2: Somehow it's got to do with labor.
0: Well, there's a lot of money and there's a lot of money not being spoken about, Pete. We know that. But we know what we've got to do. There's an election coming up. So we will see how we go. It's going to be a rather intriguing. I think the state election coming up at the end of November is possibly the most intriguing election, I think, just about in my lifetime, because we've got one government have been in far, far too long and done some dreadful things. Then we've got an opposition who aren't really that hot. So we're just going to have to wait and see what happens. It's a fascinating one. And then you've got One Nation making people angry and, yes, doing well at the polls, but how will they do at the ballot box? It's a fascinating one. Not for me to talk about. It's for Tom Elliott to talk about tomorrow morning, and no doubt he will and does such a great job doing it. We'll take a break and more of your calls after the break. 133693.
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0: Norway, they're all beautiful, aren't they? 2-1 over the Ivory Coast. France, 3-0 over Sweden. Mexico, Ecuador, 2-0. Tomorrow, England versus the Congo, 2 a.m. Belgium versus Senegal, 6 a.m. USA versus Bosnia and Herzegovina at 10 a.m. Australia will play Egypt Saturday morning at 4 a.m. Very exciting. World Cup. Loving it. What about Christine? When my car was new, I closed the boot on a wet day. It's, you know, you're stressed. And my hand slipped and my wedding ring scratched the car. She's done it, Taylor. Whenever something weird happens to my car, like Taylor's put a dent in the car with her computer or a laptop picking stuff up in the car park tonight, I'm just going to say, you've done it, Taylor. That, irritating scratches on your car, how did you do it? And movie theatres you may or may not have gone to back in the day when it was a thing. But it just isn't now, as we were saying to Peter Hitchener earlier. I mean, a lot of people still go out regularly and that's great, but I'm out of the habit and I shouldn't be. Roger, good evening.
13: Yeah, g'day, Peter. On Taylor's car, before I talk about the drive-in...
0: Yeah, what happened?
13: I would suggest...
0: Yes.
13: She calls, there's a lot of dent specialists around.
0: Yeah.
13: And do you remember going back a few years ago, we had an unreal hailstorm?
0: Yes.
13: It was out the eastern suburbs.
0: Yeah.
13: I had a VS Commodore that was totally peppered. Anyway, cut a long story short, I accidentally met one of the guys that come out from America to do all the cars, because there was 20,000 or 30,000 cars, I think, damaged. And you know what, Grubby?
0: Mm.
13: He, for $800, he took every dent out of that car and wouldn't even know it being hit.
0: That is sensational. How did he do it? I mean, pop it or what did he do?
13: Specialist coming from America with all the gear, sucked the dents out.
0: Right.
13: And because, you know, over there they have extreme weather situations in America. And that's where he specialised. But, mate, I was lucky. One day I just walked into a panel beater up in Glen Waverley.
0: Yeah.
13: And I said to the guy, I said, are you any good at sucking dents out? And the guy says, oh, hang on a minute. There's a guy here from the US working here.
0: Mm-hmm.
13: He's going back on the weekend. And the guy come out and had a look and said, bring it in Friday, 800 cash.
0: Yeah.
13: Took the whole lot out. You wouldn't even know.
0: Don't you love that.
13: Bonnet and boot.
0: Don't you love that.
13: But I would suggest she rings, there's many dent places around.
0: Yeah, it's just
13: and
0: the...
13: Then she can give them a little... you know, commendation on air. You know what I'm saying?
0: Well, I don't know whether that's entirely legal, Rog, and we wouldn't want Taylor to get into any trouble here with management or anything like that. But, yeah, look, that's a good tip, and thanks for that, mate. That's an interesting story. How they did that. $800 cash, and they're all gone. Good on you, mate. Good talking to you, Rog. Dave, good evening.
14: Hello, Grubby.
0: Hi, Dave.
14: Watching an old black and white favourite of mine, an old TV show called Adventures in Paradise. You remember it?
0: Yes, I do. I certainly do.
14: With Gardner McKay.
0: Yes.
14: And what interested me about it was he was grappling with this other captain on the deck.
0: Yeah.
14: Was none other than our skipper from Gilligan's Island.
0: Yes. Well, he was in a lot because he was Casey Jones, Stearman and a Roland as well, of course.
14: Oh, yeah, I thought that'd be up your alley.
0: Very much so.
14: Too. But but yeah. But he wasn't the little buddy loving skipper.
0: No,
14: when he was wrestling with the captain of the Tiki.
0: Turned a bit nasty. That was Adventures in Paradise. Good looking rooster, that Gardner McKay, wasn't he?
14: Oh, excellent. Yeah, he made a movie, I think, if you remember. I Sailed to Tahiti with an all girl crew.
0: That's right. It sounds like could have had an interesting ending, that one, Dave. Thank you so much for your call. Good to talk to you. Justine, good evening to you.
15: Good evening, dear Grubby.
0: Hello,
15: Grubby,
0: Justine.
15: two things. Mm-hmm. The dint, I'm with Taylor.
0: Yes.
15: My car's 3 years old now, but brand new.
0: Yeah.
15: And it wasn't me, Grubby, I promise. I feel like I'm talking to my husband or my daddy now. It was a courier truck I parked close to, and he must have opened his back of the truck door and took the biggest chunk out of my bonnet.
0: Oh, jeez. That's irritating.
15: No notes, no nothing.
0: Oh, that's a shame.
15: A lady sort of told me what happened.
0: Yeah.
15: Anyway. But there are places that I'm with that other gentleman.
0: Yes.
15: I see them all the time because I'm always out walking and they're in people's driveways. Mm-hmm. I think I know the name of it, but I won't say it in case it's a long name.
0: That's okay.
15: But they come to your house. And take out
0: the little dents. Oh, I'll get Taylor onto that because it's tiny. But she knows it's there, and now I know it's there, and you know it's there, and Ryan behind the glass knows it's there. So we all know it's there. It'll never leave her.
15: But that's okay.
0: Yeah.
15: It wasn't gorgeous, Taylor's fault. But just quickly, Grubby, the other thing about movies, I went to the movie recently, dad movie. A girlfriend said, let's go and see this movie. And I was so tired. I said, really? She said, yeah. Went, I fell asleep. I had an ice cream, and I think she got a sandwich that was a bit stale.
0: Okay.
15: And it cost a fortune. I needed to take out another loan on the house.
0: Yeah. Look, you got to go on a Tuesday. Did you have a choc top, Justine?
15: Yeah, well, that was tipped me over the edge. And then and I said, I'll pay for everything. And then I fell asleep in the movie.
0: That's not a value, but that's not a good value day. You can have a sleep at home, Justine.
15: Well, I usually do that in your boys and under the doona.
0: Pay nothing for it. Are you under the doona at the moment?
15: No, I'm in the library.
0: Hey?
15: Can't you hear? It's echoing. I'm in the library tonight. I'm talking.
0: You're in your PJs though, aren't you?
15: Oh, yeah, I've got my PJs and my Rocky robe on because I'll be going to bed soon. I better get up and go to boxing in the morning.
0: That sounds like fun. Well, you enjoy that and lovely talking to you, Justine, as always. As PJs sound very, very fetching. Good night to you and let's take a break.
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0: As we're just about roll out of here, thanks for your company this week. Been a lot of fun being back on 3AW Nights for Den Den. I'll be back again next week, next Monday. All the usual suspects coming on for you. Footy tomorrow night, big game. Brisbane versus, who are they playing again? The Cats. That'll be a ripper. That'll be a ripper game. And then Swannies and Dogs, of course, on Friday night. 3AW is football. Let yourself loose over the weekend. Enjoy. Hope your team wins. Thank you to Taylor. Don't worry about the dent too much. It'll get tidied up. Thank you to Brian. Been lots of fun. Really enjoyed your company tonight. Phil O'Neill, good mate from the Fox days, is coming up next.
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23: Hello, I'm Alex Riddell. Property values have hit their lowest level in years as fewer people build homes or take out a mortgage. Federal Politics editor Michael Packey.
24: New research compiled by Cotality and PropTrack show house values have slumped to their lowest level since COVID. Many have welcomed the decrease, but some first home buyers have now found themselves with negative equity. Opposition leader Angus Taylor used Question Time to press the government on the issue.
25: Will the Prime Minister guarantee that house prices won't fall further?
24: Anthony Albanese maintains property prices will still grow, but at a slower pace.
26: You don't assess things like property a day-to-day basis.
24: Latest data from the Bureau of Statistics shows building approvals for new dwellings has fallen as developers think twice about expanding into the residential market, while banks are writing fewer loans. Michael Packey, Canberra.
23: Former Today Show host Karl Stefanovic has spoken at length for the first time since his sudden exit from Channel 9. It comes after he was also let go by ARN after just two episodes of his radio show with Eddie Maguire. Speaking on the latest episode of his podcast, along with British broadcaster Piers Morgan, he said he would not be changing his ways.
27: I don't want to go into the legalities of it, but, you know, again, Pierce, it's like this is how these mainstream media companies, and I think free-to-air particularly, if the product is becoming so beige because they're so worried about blowback from advertisers, that you end up on air with a beige personalities.
23: The Albanese government has blocked a Greens push to expand compulsory superannuation to workers under 18. The move would have covered around 500,000 teenagers who work less than 30 hours a week. But Labor and the Coalition joined forces to stop the move, saving businesses $1 billion in super payments. Australians can now check if a text message is from a legitimate sender under new rules designed to stop impersonation scams. The communications watchdog says telcos could face fines of up to $250,000. Village People co-founder, frontman and songwriter Victor Willis has died at the age of 74. The BBC's Lizo Nazimba reports.
28: The late 1970s was the era of disco. But if anyone thought it took itself too seriously, along came Victor Willis and his group Village People. With eye-catching outfits, Willis was a traffic cop, and catchy songs, they had an instant impact. In the Navy was another huge hit, used for a short time by the US Navy for a recruitment drive. Victor Willis quit the group at the height of its fame. He struggled with substance abuse, but he returned to Village People as its only original member decades later. Still touring and even performing at President Trump's victory rally after his 2024 election win.
29: Call Adam.
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23: Australian Daria Kasatkina has won her second round match at Wimbledon. Craig Gabriel reports.
5: For just the sixth time, Daria Kasatkina has made the third round of Wimbledon, and it's 10 years since she first achieved it. Kasatkina came from a set down to beat Indonesian Janice Chen 6-7, 6-1, 6-4, and next up will be Naomi Osaka. Osaka has a 3-0 record in their head-to-head. The Japanese player defeated Anastasia Gasanova 6-3, 6-2. Serena Williams will not be fined for skipping out on a mandatory post-match media conference after she lost to Maya Joint in three sets. Craig Gabriel, Wimbledon.
23: That's the latest in news and sport.
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30: 3HA weather.
32: Your four-day forecast for Western Victoria. A sheep grazier warning for the southwest and a gale warning for the west coast with a cloudy day ahead and a high chance of rain with north to northwesterly winds up to 40 k's. Tomorrow, showers easing, a top of 12. Saturday, a shower or two and another top of 12. And for Sunday, a cloudy day and a top of 13 degrees. Today, Hamilton expecting a max of 12, 13 for Casterton, Portland and the coast.
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34: At the moment, it's 10 degrees.
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4: I'll tell you what we do need to talk about too, because CNN are doing it, Swift and Kelce Wedding Watch, 1,000 people to attend the couple's big day, and this is going to be happening at Madison Square Garden. We'll touch on that a little bit later and also probably go to one of our correspondents as well in the US. A lot of people on the line. Hang on there, Paul, Chris, John, Kim, Di and Russell as well. I will get to you in just a moment. On the text, Maureen said that they had a bit of dead air on the app. Might have just been the app, Maureen, but keep an eye on it too. Also, this one in, Phil, a recent TV polls preferred PM instead of Albanese. Pauline, no, too bogan. As Paul Hogan, now living in Venice Beach, said, she's a pelican like the Buffhead leader we have, says Anna. By the way, I thought Paul Hogan was back and living in Australia now. I did see that quote, though. Anna, thank you so much. Hey, Jean says, Phil, Tom lives in the northern suburbs. Tom Burlinson. Maybe your radio girlfriend knows him. And also, differently and importantly, we need to save the Brumbies before more are killed. We'll get Tom's perspective on that. Good morning to my radio girlfriend as well, by the way, in case she's listening, Prue McSween. Hello, Prue. Great to hear Glenn the Bionic Man on the air. Stay chipper. Onwards and upwards, says Wayne. Good on you, Glenn. You've got fans and friends here, my friend. Heavy rain right now in Sydney, says Paul. Typical, because I rode the bike in. Typical. Michael says, if Sherbo can do breakfast on sunrise, you could do it, Phil. Although you'll probably get beaten by one guy, Robert Irwin. Robert Irwin is the new Eddie everywhere, isn't he? Or maybe I should apply for the job. You know what? Although it'd still be the hours, it'd still be a bit rubbish, but I'm sure there'd be a bit more coin in it as well. Hello, David.
5: Phil, how are you, mate?
4: Excited as you are too, my friend.
5: Yes, just ringing up just to, you know, fingers crossed, et cetera, et cetera. But just hearing the previous caller, I think we've all got to realise, basically, it's only a game and there are much more important things in life. But anyway, mate, look, fingers crossed and... let's still hope we're singing the song after the game.
4: I stopped the song because I want to start it again. Hang on. You're absolutely right. Saka's not playing, incidentally, but they're coming out now. So we'll keep you updated throughout the morning. Of course, the radio show is the priority, as you mentioned. However, good luck to England, round 32. Whoever gets through this will play Mexico. I'll keep you updated throughout the morning.
5: Looking forward to it.
4: Me too. Keep ringing me this morning so we can gloat if we win. Hello, John at Moorabbin. How are you? Are you a first-time caller?
6: No. Oh, okay. I'm probably born.
4: Oh, well, that's right. How are you, mate? You have some poetry for us.
6: Yeah. I was on tomorrow night. Tonight. At about 6 o'clock, there's a place called Cayenne.
4: Right.
6: That's C-Y-A-N.
4: Right, okay.
6: And it's in Mentone.
4: Right.
6: And I'll be there doing some of my poetry.
4: Oh, fantastic. What's the venue called?
6: Cayenne.
4: Oh, that's the name of the hotel?
6: It's not a hotel, but it's got a bar.
4: Okay.
6: And I have karaoke and that sort of thing there.
4: Well, you're going to step up the quality of that once you get on stage. What poem are you going to do?
6: Two, actually. Okay. But one I'd love to share now, if I can.
4: Yeah, of course. It's not, and I don't mean to be rude, it's not too long, though, is it? Because I do have to get to the news.
6: No, it's not long. It takes probably less than 3 minutes.
4: Is probably how long I've got. I've only got about 2 minutes. So let's do, and hopefully we can get to the crux of it. But and I'm sorry to cut you short on that, but I do have to get to the news. But please, take it away. What's it called?
6: It's called Swan Hill, Murray River and Beyond.
4: Love it.
6: And it's about... a prejudice against our Aboriginal people.
4: Okay, all right. Take it away, my friend, and I might play.
6: Yeah.
4: I'll play a little bit of The Man of Snow from Snowy River underneath it too, just to give it that little bit more, you know, gravitas. Yeah.
6: All right. I went camping along the Murray when I was just a kid, and I can still remember what the white man did. He stood there with his rifle, poised to take a shot. It was on the New South Wales side, and it was very hot. He had three Aboriginal kids bailed up behind a tree. They had taken something from him, just what escapes me. I stood there not quite certain of what to do or say, but hoped that he would leave them and go upon his way. It was near the Federal Hotel where this incident took place. If I'd have been a grown-up, I'd have punched him in the face. I should have said something, which may not have been wise, as he may have shot me too, bringing about my demise. People speak of prejudice and say that they are not, but I somehow wonder if they know what they've really got. We live in a land of plenty, and I'm sure that you must know that you will never go without, no matter where you go. Were these children really thieves, or were they just in need? I'm sure if someone fed them well, they would be full indeed. I've seen them up in Katherine and in Townsville too. If I had the money, I'd give it to them, wouldn't you?
4: Love it.
6: There's no need to look abroad to find poor folks like these. They're right here in their own backyard, so don't go overseas.
4: I like it, mate, and I'm going to have to leave that there. I don't know how much more of that there had to go, but that was excellent. That's really enjoyed it. Well, that was the whole thing. I really enjoyed it. I hope The Man from Snowy River gave it a little bit more of that, you know, gravitas, but it didn't need it. You know, when you read it, read it slower as well. I know you had to read it quickly because we had to get to the news, but yeah, because there's so much substance and weight in every sentence you say there, so let people really soak in the sentiment of that. And give me a ring tomorrow morning and let me know how you get on with it.
6: Cayenne in Mentone.
4: Go and see our good friend John with his poetry. John, ring me tomorrow and let me know how you got on, all right?
6: I will.
4: Good on you, buddy. Really appreciate that. We've got the news at 2 on the...
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4: Paul says, Phil, you keep playing your team's coming home, but what about the Australian coming home theme? Yeah, but they're not playing. They're not playing this morning. Otherwise, I promise you I'll play it. The next game's happening, of course, with Egypt, but I won't be on air. All right, it's Conspiracy Theory Thursday. We'll get that after the news update.
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15: Hello, I'm Alex Riddell. Labor has been forced to defend its new financial year changes in question time. Income tax rates have now been reduced, while Australia's lowest paid workers will receive a pay rise. The opposition claims the benefits will be quickly eroded by inflation and a potential interest rate hike. But Prime Minister Anthony Albanese has told Parliament the changes will make Australians better off.
16: That is what delivering real change looks like. That is what makes a difference to people who are under financial pressure.
15: Former Today Show host Karl Stefanovic has spoken at length for the first time since his sudden exit from Channel 9. It comes after he was let go by ARN after just two episodes of his radio show with Eddie Maguire. Speaking on the latest episode of his podcast to British broadcaster Piers Morgan, he said he would not be changing his ways.
17: I don't want to go into the legalities of it, but, you know, again, Pierce, it's like this is how these mainstream media companies, and I think free-to-air particularly, if the product is becoming so beige because they're so worried about blowback from advertisers, that you end up on air with a beige personalities.
15: The Albanese government and opposition have joined forces to stop teenagers from being eligible for compulsory super. The Greens believe businesses should be forced to pay under-18s superannuation even if they work under 30 hours. Labor had considered the option but has decided against the move, saving businesses about $1 billion in payments. The International Criminal Police Organization has joined the search for a Perth man missing in Mexico. A global yellow alert has been issued for Jesse Brzezinski, who hasn't been in contact with his friends or family since June 3rd. The 35-year-old's last known location was Cancun. Village People co-founder, frontman and songwriter Victor Willis has died at the age of 74. An online statement revealed he died after a short and aggressive illness. The BBC's Lizo Nazimba reports.
18: The late 1970s was the era of disco. But if anyone thought it took itself too seriously, along came Victor Willis and his group Village People. With eye-catching outfits, Willis was a traffic cop, and catchy songs, they had an instant impact. In the Navy was another huge hit, used for a short time by the US Navy for a recruitment drive. Victor Willis quit the group at the height of its fame. He struggled with substance abuse, but he returned to Village People as its only original member decades later. Still touring and even performing at President Trump's victory rally after his 2024 election win.
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15: Australian Daria Kasatkina has won her second round match at Wimbledon. Craig Gabriel has the details from the All England Club.
20: For just the sixth time, Daria Kasatkina has made the third round of Wimbledon, and it's 10 years since she first achieved it. Kasatkina came from a set down to beat Indonesian Janis Chen 6-7, 6-1, 6-4, and next up will be Naomi Osaka. Osaka has a 3-0 record in their head-to-head. The Japanese player defeated Anastasia Gasanova 6-3, 6-2. Serena Williams will not be fined for skipping out on a mandatory post-match media conference after she lost to Maya Joint in three sets. Craig Gabriel, Wimbledon.
15: Tasmania has started interviewing candidates for its senior coach position, with former Collingwood coach Nathan Buckley presenting to the Devils this week. And New South Wales will train on the Gold Coast later today, ahead of next week's Origin decider in Brisbane.
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27: Your four-day forecast for Western Victoria. A sheep grazier warning for the southwest and a gale warning for the west coast, with a cloudy day ahead and a high chance of rain with north to northwesterly winds up to 40 k's. Tomorrow, showers easing, a top of 12. Saturday, a shower or two and another top of 12. And for Sunday, a cloudy day and a top of 13 degrees. Today, Hamilton expecting a max of 12, 13 for Casterton, Portland and the coast.
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0: that when I just suddenly remembered a few times I was in London and I'd get on at Aldgate or Aldgate East and the train just wouldn't turn up. So, you know, actually they, it's not like it used to be.
1: No. I mean, things change.
0: Well, that's it.
1: And we all have to change with time and, you know, the different changes and things. But Australia, I've been back twice, but I can't sleep nights to come back home when I'm there. Mm. Even though, although I haven't got the family there now, but and I haven't been back for a few years, but this is home now.
0: And don't you realise how lucky we are to live in a country like Australia?
1: Goodness,
0: yeah. It's amazing. Yeah. You know, people sort of try to find fault. And I can understand that people are unhappy that Australia is not the way they knew it when they grew up. But you compare how lucky we still are now in 2026 compared to a lot of other countries in the world. We are so uniquely lucky. And I just feel sometimes we don't embrace enough of that.
1: We don't. We take it for granted.
0: Yeah.
1: And, you know, it's just one of those things, I suppose, as things move and change and everything else, you don't realise that you have taken it for granted.
0: Yeah, no, that's right. You have to go. That's funny you'd say that, because for a long time there I thought I was quite bourgeois, you know, sort of bourgeoisie, go over there and become the sort of, you know, the English gentleman, the dilettante. And then, you know, eventually I came back to Australia and thought, who am I trying to kid here? You know, I don't like it when I'm there. I only like it when I'm here.
1: Yeah, exactly. I feel exactly the same. So are you on, like, full-time now, or only just by Tony Max away?
0: Well, no, I'm full-time here in this spot for 2GB and 2CC and 4BC, but for this 5AA, 3AW and 6PR only while Tony's away, and he's away next week. So you've got another week to put up with me, and then Tony will be back.
1: Excellent. Well, I'm enjoying your show, Phil.
0: Pleasure, Di. It's lovely to talk to you.
1: The good work.
0: Thank you. And by the way, are you watching the football? We're 1-0 down.
1: Do you know, soccer drives me nuts.
0: Oh, how dare you. You know, and that's the one thing. If you love England's football team, you would know all about the disappointment, and that never leaves you.
1: Look, I prefer the AFL.
0: Yep.
1: But my two grandsons play soccer.
0: Yep.
1: And I can think of nothing more boring than kicking a lump of leather and a bloody oval.
0: How dare you? I'm sorry, your phone's cutting out on me. I'm going to have to go.
1: Okay.
0: Bless you, Di. Lovely to talk to you. Call me again next week, please.
1: Will do. Take care. Bye-bye.
0: There you go. I've got to get to Chris. I've got to get to Paul. Score at the moment still. Someone's just got a yellow card. Don't know who it is. Bellingham, I think, for what looked like a decent tackle. I say that because I didn't see it. So 1-0 still to Congo. I've got to get to Dr. Carl Krusineski because it is Conspiracy Theory Thursday. Also, Aussie Frank is going to give us an update. He of the pastor, should I say pastor, he's going to give us an AFL update as well. I've got Paul and Chris who've been on the phone. I'll get to them next.
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6: Half time of the football, still Congo 1 and England 0. Okay, I'll bring you more details throughout the morning. Terry Barnes coming up in just a sec as well. Ender Brady in the next hour will give us a UK report. And I've got a really terrific song to play you in today's music news.
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7: Hello, I'm Alex Riddell. Labor has been forced to defend its new financial year changes in question time. Income tax rates have now been reduced, while Australia's lowest paid workers will receive a pay rise. The opposition claims the benefits will be quickly eroded by inflation and a potential interest rate hike. But Prime Minister Anthony Albanese has told Parliament the changes will make Australians better off.
8: That is what delivering real change looks like. That is what makes a difference to people who are under financial pressure.
7: The Albanese government has blocked the Greens' push to expand compulsory superannuation to workers under 18. The move would have covered around 500,000 teenagers who work less than 30 hours a week. But Labor and the Coalition joined forces to stop the move, saving businesses $1 billion in super payments. Former Today Show host Carl Stefanovic has been removed from his new Friday afternoon radio program after just two episodes. Network ARN parted ways with the veteran television presenter following his recent exit from the Nine Network. Entertainment reporter Peter Ford says it comes amid backlash over his podcast.
9: If Carl is going down this path where the corporate media were covering up secrets and we're not letting the public know the truth, it's very hard to have your foot in both camps. If you want to do that on your podcast and then still have a gig on a mainstream radio network, it was bound to eventually cause a problem.
7: Data shows less than 20% of Australian children aged 5 to 17 are meeting their daily physical activity targets. ABS figures show boys aged 2 to 5 are the most active. Teenagers are spending an average of 4 hours per day on screens. Carrie Bickmore has been named Victorian of the Year for her efforts in raising millions of dollars for brain cancer research. The radio broadcaster started Beanies for Brain Cancer in 2015 after losing her husband to the disease. Latest prostate cancer data shows diagnosis in men under 50 has doubled. Rates of prostate cancer have climbed across all age groups, with those aged 40 with a family history of prostate cancer asked to begin screening. Dr. Sam Davies says it's important to detect the disease early.
10: So it changes our paradigm in terms of our treatment. So if there's localised prostate cancer, there's different treatment modalities.
7: Briefly, WA police are supporting the Department of Foreign Affairs in the search for a missing Perth man in Mexico. Life-saving shark bite kits are being stolen and vandalised at several New South Wales beaches. And Queensland's Attorney General says the state's pub trial could be extended if the Socceroos win this weekend. It comes as select pubs and clubs prepare to open from 3 o'clock on Saturday morning for the Socceroos game.
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7: At Wimbledon, Australia's Daria Kasatkina has defeated Janice Shen in three sets. Kasatkina is the first Australian to progress through to the third round and will now take on Naomi Osaka. While Serena Williams will not be penalised for not fulfilling obligations post-match after her loss to Australian Maya Joint. Craig Gabriel reports.
12: Fine will not be imposed on Serena Williams for skipping out of her media responsibilities after losing to Maya Joint, despite a post-match media conference being requested. A statement from her agent reads, Serena tweaked her right knee at the end of the first set and was therefore excused from her media obligations by the Wimbledon and WTA medical teams. She left the site last night unaided and is doing everything she can to be ready for her doubles match later this week. Didn't look like her movement was restricted in the match. Craig Gabriel, Wimbledon.
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23: Your four-day forecast for Western Victoria. A sheep grazier warning for the southwest and a gale warning for the west coast, with a cloudy day ahead and a high chance of rain with north to northwesterly winds up to 40 k's. Tomorrow, showers easing, a top of 12. Saturday, a shower or two and another top of 12. And for Sunday, a cloudy day and a top of 13 degrees. Today, Hamilton expecting a max of 12, 13 for Casterton, Portland and the coast.
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23: It's 11 degrees.
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0: It's a bit like, say, Germany at the World Cup. but certainly, I think it is a real problem. Moira Deeming is a real problem. As a rank and file Liberal, so I'll declare my position. I believe that she should get the boot. And certainly, if One Nation wants it, they can darn well have it.
1: Okay, and there's another new word too, another new buzzword, because we've been talking about monoculture, but now we can talk about coality as well.
0: Yes. There's a group that actually is revealing that house prices have taken a dive in the last couple of months. Coincidentally, since the federal budget, and certainly big, relatively big time in Sydney and Melbourne, but right around the country, except I think in Brisbane and I think might be Darwin. But silly. As the Albanese and Jim Chalmers. I mean, I thought, oh, look, we'll do something first home buyers. But they didn't think about their policies, their rhetoric coming to fruition so quickly and so rapidly in terms of the downward descent, you know, sort of like plunging down 30 floors of a lift. Because they're all about getting first home buyers into their first home. But they're not really thinking about the fact that for most Australians, who have own a home, you know, their family home is their greatest asset. And this is evidence, strong evidence, that family asset is being devalued at a very quick rate. And if the Labor Party really understood how the real world worked, if people like Anthony Albanese and Jim Chalmers, who haven't really worked in the real world outside of politics, if they really, or academia in Jim Chalmers' case, if they really understood it, they would know that, policies and what looks good politically or electorally has consequences. And I think that report that you're referring to is actually showing that those consequences are already happening.
1: Okay, well, I think I can help out here, and you'd like this as a member of the party. So they need to rebrand. They need to have a MAGA, Make America Great Again. As we were talking, I've come up with one. Getting Libs in and back. Or getting Libs in back, okay? Because the acronym will be GLIB.
0: Oh, look, I'll pay that. But I think, as we're fighting in Victoria, getting Libs in the back is getting Libs stabbed in the back.
1: Yeah, that's right.
0: Look, I think the Liberal Party's got some real fundamental issues, but I think the Labor Party and the government are really starting to grapple with the fact that they're not the brilliant political and policy geniuses that they believe they are.
1: That's it. Hang on a sec, because I want to talk to you about the polls. You okay to hold on?
0: No worries.
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4: 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I've got...

0: There you go. Music News, July the 2nd. That song was number one, Strangers in the Night, also known as the Doobie Doobie Doo song from Frank Sinatra.
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0: We've got the news update for you, and this...
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0: Democratic Republic of Congo down 2-1. There's a free kick in this, and then it could be an England victory at the end of this free kick. Probably seconds to go. Harry Kane scoring twice in the second half after the Congo team were 1-0 up. I'm waiting to bring the result of this, and then we will probably have, and it'll be called, I would say, it would be fair to say that England have won the game. Let's get the news update.
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10: Hello, I'm Alex Riddell. Labor has been forced to defend its new financial year changes in question time. Income tax rates have now been reduced, while Australia's lowest paid workers will receive a pay rise. The opposition claims the benefits will be quickly eroded by inflation and a potential interest rate hike. But Prime Minister Anthony Albanese has told Parliament the changes will make Australians better off.
11: That is what delivering real change looks like. That is what makes a difference to people who are under financial pressure.
10: Former Today Show host Karl Stefanovic has spoken at length for the first time since his sudden exit from Channel 9. It comes after he was let go by ARN after just two episodes of his radio show with Eddie Maguire. Speaking on the latest episode of his podcast to British broadcaster Piers Morgan, he said he would not be changing his ways.
12: I don't want to go into the legalities of it, but, you know, again, Piers, it's like this is how these mainstream media companies, and I think free-to-air particularly, if the product is becoming so beige because they're so worried about blowback from advertisers, that you end up on air with a beige personalities.
10: The Albanese government and opposition have joined forces to stop teenagers from being eligible for compulsory super. The Greens believe businesses should be forced to pay under 18s superannuation even if they work under 30 hours. Labor had considered the option but has decided against the move, saving businesses about $1 billion in payments. The International Criminal Police Organization has joined the search for a Perth man missing in Mexico. A global yellow alert has been issued for Jesse Brzezinski, who hasn't been in contact with his friends or family since June 3rd. The 35-year-old's last known location was Cancun. Village People co-founder, frontman and songwriter Victor Willis has died at the age of 74. An online statement revealed he died after a short and aggressive illness. The BBC's Lizo Nzimba reports.
13: The late 1970s was the era of disco. But if anyone thought it took itself too seriously, along came Victor Willis and his group Village People. With eye-catching outfits, Willis was a traffic cop, and catchy songs, they had an instant impact. In the Navy was another huge hit, used for a short time by the US Navy for a recruitment drive. Victor Willis quit the group at the height of its fame. He struggled with substance abuse, but he returned to Village People as its only original member decades later. Still touring and even performing at President Trump's victory rally after his 2024 election win.
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10: Australian Daria Kasatkina has won her second round match at Wimbledon. Craig Gabriel has the details from the All England Club.
15: For just the sixth time, Daria Kasatkina has made the third round of Wimbledon, and it's 10 years since she first achieved it. Kasatkina came from a set down to beat Indonesian Janice Chen 6-7, 6-1, 6-4, and next up will be Naomi Osaka. Osaka has a 3-0 record in their head-to-head. The Japanese player defeated Anastasia Gasanova 6-3, 6-2. Serena Williams will not be fined for skipping out on a mandatory post-match media conference after she lost to Maya Joint in three sets. Craig Gabriel, Wimbledon.
10: Tasmania has started interviewing candidates for its senior coach position, with former Collingwood coach Nathan Buckley presenting to the Devils this week. And New South Wales will train on the Gold Coast later today ahead of next week's Origin decider in Brisbane.
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22: Zip Tracks, security shutters, awnings, plantation shutters, day-night blinds and motorised blinds at R&D Scott, Grey Street, Hamilton.
2: 3HA weather.
23: Your four-day forecast for Western Victoria. A sheep grazier warning for the southwest and a gale warning for the west coast with a cloudy day ahead and a high chance of rain with north to northwesterly winds up to 40 k's. Tomorrow, showers easing, a top of 12. Saturday, a shower or two and another top of 12. And for Sunday, a cloudy day and a top of 13 degrees. Today, Hamilton expecting a max of 12, 13 for Casterton, Portland and the coast.
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23: It's 11 degrees.
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26: This is a new day. Everything bursting with hope. Coming alive. This moment, moment. 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
0: Okay, here we are. Good morning. Sitting in again for Tony McManus across the country and our regular morning slot as well for 2GB, 4BC and also our affiliated stations as well. Getting to the front page of the newspapers, but also let me get to a couple of the texts that came through and a lot of people joining me in the excitement and exhilaration of England going through to the next round in the FIFA World Cup. As you know, I'm an England fan, so it was pretty exciting for me, although I was trying to concentrate on the show, which is why I missed a couple of the goals, the two that Harry Kane scored as well. And a couple of texts that came through. David said, I think the SBS panel don't like England. Well, I had the volume down, so I didn't see it. But Jerry said, you don't seem to understand, Phil. You put the mockers on the England team by watching, and they were only able to score when you looked away. So you should have the decency to look away in future. Well, if that's what it takes, good point. Appreciate that. Ian says, Phil, update, 8.7 earthquake off Russia. And more details about that in the news. Well, I will definitely try and find out. Also, Mick from Winston Hills, more big football news. The Nottingham Forest manager has been sacked. This one from Wayne. Yes, it is coming home. Well done to England. And Viv says, can't believe England will get through. Also, she says, Carl Trash 9 in the Piers podcast and we'll never go back. And thank you for Dr. Carl. I'll talk to Luke Boner about podcasts in just a moment. Somebody else said, Phil, you're doing well under the circumstances, given that you're half watching telly, half playing the radio show. And also, mega challenge for you, Phil, do time calls across the country while watching England play soccer. Well, that would really give me all kinds of confusion, but it is 9 minutes past four on the East Coast, and that makes it half an hour earlier in Adelaide, and in Perth it is 2:09, and I'm going to make sure I get that right this morning. Also, Christine says, well done England, and also looking forward to the Djokovic match and that update that we had a moment ago as well from Craig Gabriel, which will bring you more details throughout the morning. Narelle, thank you for your text, and also Susan as well. Before I get to the front page of the news papers, please indulge me just one moment. Let's look forward to, incidentally, the Australia game and the front page of the newspapers, Herald Sun. Every licensed venue in the States allowed to stay open overnight for 4 a.m. for the Socceroos and the clash, which is going to be happening, and that's Saturday. Victoria will become a around-the-clock Socceroos party zone, with pubs given unprecedented permission to open all night so fans can can support Australia in the World Cup on Saturday. Don't know what the situation is further to that in other states, but it's good to see Victoria getting behind the Socceroos as well. Also, on the front page of the papers, it's also about the latest update with Karl Stefanovic. Karl hits out as he sacked again, leaving Eddie solo on Karl Stefanovic's radio job. More details about that with the front page of the newspapers, because I think Karl wins the front page of the newspaper story today. Not so in The Australian, though. The Australian's headline is a sharp slowdown in loan applications have heightened fears that the property market is cooling faster than expected, with the Reserve Bank warning of the impact of Labor's controversial budget tax changes and the risk of an extended downturn that could slow the overall economy, as says the Australian. There's Karl on the front page of the Adelaide Advertiser, sacked again. Karl Stefanovic has been fired from his new radio show, and there's Karl holding up his podcast microphone. I'll get a perspective on this in just a moment too with Luke Boner, because I'm sure he would have an opinion about this. And Luke's topic of the morning is something I know you're going to want to get involved in on the phone. The other story in the Adelaide Advertiser, the Adelaide Exchange jeweller boss David Manning hired a private eye to nab a staff member now charged with theft after an industry associate saw her selling items at a pawn shop. Getting to the front page of the Daily Telegraph, Karl sacked again. Could it be King Kyle who comes to Karl's rescue? Imagine that if Karl started working for Kyle. It's probably not impossible. Again, I'll ask Boner in a moment. The other story on the front page of the Telegraph, the boss of the Catholic Schools New South Wales has been dragged into a bombshell ICAC inquiry alongside wanted property developer John Nassy over explosive allegations of illegal political donations to the Liberal Party. Let's get to the Sydney Morning Herald. There's no Karl Stefanovic on the front cover there, but the story is on the Sydney Morning Herald front page. The New South Wales Liberals are in crisis after the anti-corruption watchdog launched a bombshell public inquiry into illegal donations, which will centre on fugitive property developer Gene Nassy's links to the party power brokers, councils and the schools, the national state's Catholic schools. I called him Gene and I've called him Jean, so either one of the two would be right. Courier Mail talks about the bodgie smugglers. And John Stanley, in his show last night, was talking about, what do they mean by the bodgie? Does this go back to, the 60s with the bodgies? Anyway, two men charged with people smuggling offences were nabbed buying fast food and a Coke hours after allegedly collecting a dozen illegal arrivals from a boat off the far north Queensland coast. The bodgie smugglers being the headline there. Front page of The Age, well done, nobody gave Maya Joint a chance, but they were wrong. Faced with the daunting prospect of beating Serena Williams and being her first opponent in her Wimbledon comeback, the 20-year-old Australian shocked the tennis world by beating the former champ. Well done to her. And we spoke to Craig Gabriel about that a moment ago as well. And he gave us some breaking news. If you missed it, we'll get back to that and reiterate it. Financial Review. One Nation has overtaken Labor and the Coalition for the first time in Victoria, and the Premier Jacinda Allen's approval rating has sunk to an historic low in a new poll that shows the government's on track to be turfed out at the state election in November. They can do nothing right, the Libs in Victoria. They had the end in sight. And somehow they've just managed to muck it up. And let's get to the front page of The Age. The workplace watchdogs launched an investigation into allegations that the disgraced former Queensland CFMEU boss Michael Rembar has resurfaced in Victoria in the firefighting union. That brings you up to date, as I mentioned, with the front page of the newspapers. After this, every Thursday morning, around this time, we go 6 feet underground to the bunker that is Luke Boner's podcast studio, the Boner Bunker, live from above ground after this.
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0: 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I'd be happy to talk about it.
1: 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So well done with that, Shane.
0: No worries. Thanks for having me.
2: Shane Rogers there, a senior lecturer in psychology at the Edith Cowan University. It's 18 minutes past five on the East Coast, 4:37 in Adelaide, and that makes it 3:18 in Perth.
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4: All right, I'll give you another time call again in just a moment. You can hear the trepidation in my voice as I try to approach it, don't you? There's no confidence there whatsoever. And you're absolutely right in picking that up. It's just a time call, I know, but it's 4:51 in Adelaide, which makes it 5:21 at the moment in Sydney and 3:21 AM in Perth. I felt that I gave that with a little bit more zest, right? Nick says, Phil, I love your intro song. It's one of the happiest ones on radio, and I sing along. Well, that's good. I appreciate that, my friend. Jerry says, Phil, the way to improve children's mental health is to reduce the number of psychology graduates. Well, there's a point. 76 years of age, Phil, my four-wheel mobility scooter has number plates Beryl. Oh, Beryl. Look at you going out there with your personalised number plates. But you didn't mention it, actually. The full one is Beryl Hoon. How are you, Beryl? Glenn said, like I said, go the Three Lions. Yeah, well done to them. And on the football, in fact, somebody else mentioned when Australia play Egypt, and it was Michael, can we hear Walk Like an Egyptian by the Bengals? Well, no, because I won't be on air, but nonetheless, I think also we should be playing Coming Home by the Radiators because England's got Coming Home and I think we should have a version of that by an Australian band. In the news, Karl Stefanovic went on Piers Morgan's show to talk about his situation. Here's what he had to say.
5: Have you felt emotional since you got the news?
6: Just when I was thinking about my just my wife. Because she puts up with a lot, and it's not, you know, her finding out this stuff and having to deal with me, because I'm a lot, and I'm in the public eye a lot.
4: I can see where he's coming from that. When if I do anything, you know, I also think what.

0: the consequences for my wife here, and I would do anything to make her happy and to keep her happy. So I can see where he's coming from with that. Oh, look, speaking about love and people who love to be in love, it's only the most romantic day of the year. Yeah, sure, it's, you know, the 4th of July coming up. But more importantly, Tay-Tay is getting married.
1: There's been so much speculation since the engagement in August. Where is this wedding going to be? Who was going to get to attend? Would we get to see it? The location is right here in the heart of Manhattan, inside Madison Square Garden, the world's most famous arena, where Swift has performed 8 times. Now, here's what we know. The celebrations are going to start on Thursday with what sources are describing to us as a rehearsal that will include about 100 people. Then the big celebration is scheduled for Friday, and it's going to start on Friday afternoon with a cocktail party, as any good wedding does. That is expected to include about 1,000 people, and it is expected to go late, very late, into Saturday morning at 4 a.m.
0: It's a beautiful thing, right? It's happening at Madison Square Garden. Forget what's going on in the world. Tay-Tay's getting married. Sometimes there's just so much beauty in the world. It feels like my heart's going to explode.
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0: Thank you to Aussie Frank for helping us out producing the show this morning, and Hudson with an H on the wheels of steel as well. And to you for all of the texts and calls. We have a podcast. Yes, believe it or not, you can go back and listen to the highlights of the show. I use the word highlight really loosely because there's probably only one there somewhere. Coming up next in Sydney, 2GB, James Willis, 3AW Melbourne, Jimmy Bartel and Mark Allen. I don't know who was jumping there early, but they got in there. 4BC, you've got Ben Davis, and at 5AA, Early Breakfast, Sam Datto and Ned McHenry on the way. 6PR, the best of Perth. 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
15: 12 degrees in Melbourne, rain and windy today, a top of 14. It's 5:30. Good morning. I'm David Armstrong. A teenage boy has died after being found outside a medical centre at Craigieburn. Emergency services worked on the yet-to-be-identified boy after he was found just before 8 o'clock last night, and police are now at the scene investigating. A Melton factory has gone up in flames. Fire crews called to the Cobra Street business around 2:30 this morning. The blaze that was contained to the ground floor has been deemed suspicious. Two people have died after a collision in the state southwest. Two cars collided at the Colac, Ballarat and Barrepinda roads north of Colac just after five last night. Sole occupants of both vehicles, 57-year-old Redden man and a 70-year-old Biak woman, died at the scene. As Australia's housing market enters its ninth downturn in 30 years, new analysis suggests a full recovery of housing prices is expected. Domain's research shows previous downturns lasted an average of about 8 months. Chief Economist Dr. Nicola Powell says they are forecasting Sydney house prices could fall by 7%.
16: But I think to reach that 7%, we're likely to see, we're forecasting in another rate hike to really achieve that further 7% decline.
15: Every pub, club and restaurant with a liquor licence will be given unprecedented permission to open overnight this Friday so fans can enjoy the World Cup. Premier says she's using powers under the Liquor Control Reform Act to grant automatic approval for every licensed venue. Previously, pubs had to apply for temporary permission. They'll be able to stay open overnight Friday and up to an hour after Australia's clash against Egypt on Saturday morning. Federal government set to push ahead with laws to increase capital gains taxes on foreign companies. The changes would broaden the 30% tax to include mining, energy and infrastructure assets. The Fin Review reporting Labor likely to back down on a proposal to make those rules apply retrospectively. Latest data shows cases of prostate cancer in Australian men under 50 have doubled. Those over 40 with a family history of prostate cancer being urged to start being screened. Mater Private Hospital Dr. Sam Davey says early detection is critical.
17: So it changes our paradigm in terms of our treatment. So if there's localised prostate cancer, there's different treatment modalities.
15: Two people have been arrested after climbing to the top of the Empire State Building's antenna and unfurling a banner about the power of love. The two balanced on a narrow ledge and appeared to kiss atop the New York skyscraper. It appears the pair got engaged during the ordeal. One seemed to get down on one knee before they kissed and hugged. The other person taking selfies with an outstretched left hand as if examining a ring. In finance, Wall Street is up 10, our dollar, 68.97 US.
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15: England has survived a scare at the World Cup, beating Congo 2-1. Harry Kane brace, bringing England back from 1-0 down. Round of 32 continues this morning. Belgium up against Senegal. Then the US face Bosnia-Herzegovina. Bailey Smith and Tom Stewart both return for Geelong for tonight's clash against Brisbane. The Lions making no change to the side that beat Sydney last week. Tasmania has started interviewing candidates for its senior coaching position, with former Collingwood coach Nathan Buckley presenting to the Devils this week. And Nick Kyrgios has cast fresh doubt on his future in professional tennis, admitting this year's Wimbledon is likely to be his last after losing his opening round doubles match. That's the latest news and sport.
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23: Good morning, it's Daniel Brewer with your local news and sport. Volunteers are being called on to help create a greener welcome to Coleraine, with a community planting day currently underway. The Lend a Hand Plant a Tree event is inviting locals to get involved. Organisers say it's a great chance to enjoy the fresh air, meet others and contribute to a more vibrant trail getaway. The planting days are on today and tomorrow from 10 a.m. More information can be found at the events section of our website. Renters across Western Victoria will now be able to transfer their bond from one property to another. Emma Roberts reports.
24: The new portable rental bond scheme, which came into effect yesterday, is being labelled a game changer by Tenants Victoria. Under the new system, eligible renters can now transfer their existing bond directly to a new property. Tenants Victoria CEO Jennifer Beveridge says it will make a significant difference in a tough rental market, with the Victorian government guaranteeing the bond until any claims are finalised. Emma Roberts, Ace Radio.
23: Victoria's Fire Services are urging Western Victorian residents to ensure they have working smoke alarms and a home fire escape plan, as new figures show an increase in the number of preventable fire fatalities last year across the state. CFA Chief Officer Jason Heffernan says an effective home fire escape plan starts with having a working smoke alarm.
25: The cornerstone of any home fire escape plan is one of these, a working smoke alarm in all bedrooms and the hallways. And I'd even throw one in the garage just to be sure. Most fire fatalities are preventable. If you think you're going to wake up when a house fire is occurring, think again. The gases in the room put you further to sleep. So a smoke alarm is really the only thing you can do to ensure that you are alerted when the fire occurs, and it gives you ample opportunity to get out.
26: Local sport for Taylor Motors Hamilton. Proud supporters of our local community and local sport.
23: Portland Football Netball Club is calling for life membership applications for 2026. All nominations must be submitted to the Secretary by Monday, August 24, either via email or through the club's official contact. The club says applications received after the deadline won't be considered. That's the latest in local news and sport.
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33: Your four-day forecast for Western Victoria. A sheep grazier warning for the southwest and a gale warning for the west coast, with a cloudy day ahead and a high chance of rain with north to north westerly winds up to 40 k's. Tomorrow, showers easing, a top of 12. Saturday, a shower or two and another top of 12. And for Sunday, a cloudy day and a top of 13 degrees. Today, Hamilton expecting a max of 12, 13 for Casterton, Portland and the coast.
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33: At the moment, it's 10 degrees.
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2: G'day, it's Sean here. I'll be back at 6 with Monkey for the Morning Rush. This was on yesterday's show. Today we're talking a little bit about language, Monkey, that the young ones use.
3: We're sounding like a bit old and looking down our nose, but they do say a lot of things that I don't quite understand, you know.
2: Oh, so, yeah, that 6-7 one you said before. I'm very curious to know what that means.
3: Yeah, none of us really do. Mum just texted, actually. I forgot, she went to Poppy's boarding school and had to do a speech on Grandparents' Day. And she dropped 6-7 in there on purpose.
2: Your mum did?
3: Yeah.
2: Trying to sound all...
3: Yeah. She goes, I dropped it in there. All the kids laughed and roared and clapped. Still don't know what it meant. So anyway, that's interesting.
2: Oh.
3: But there's plenty getting around. Knacker's text in. This is not so much about the things they're saying, but maybe saying them incorrectly. I know this grinds your gears. He hates how the young ones say verse and not verses.
2: Oh, yeah. I spoke about that last week on the Morning Rush, I think. Yep.
3: Yeah. Yeah. Bev said, I don't like sup instead of what's up.
2: Oh, yeah. Sup.
3: Sup, Sean?
2: Yeah. Yeah.
3: Not what's up.
2: Sup.
3: So that's just more abbreviating. But we're talking about those sort of, that lingo, like I heard the other day from my daughter, what's the tea? You know, what's the tea, which means what's the gossip. Now, Merle's on the phone. This is interesting. Merle had texted in, thanks, guys. I'm 85, but I love hearing what the young'uns are saying because I want to appear cool when I'm talking to my great-grandkids.
2: Great-grandkids.
3: Yeah. Now, yeah. Merle, are you there?
4: I am, yes.
3: Well, welcome to the Morning Rush. I'm glad you're enthusiastic about dropping some new lingo. So I'm going to give you some to use next time you're talking to the great-grandkids, okay?
4: Oh, you might have to give them to me in text because at this age I'll forget them.
3: No, I'll just get you...
2: We'll follow up with a text if you like.
3: I'll follow up with a text, but I'll get you to repeat after me, okay? So just here's one for you. Just say, oh, wow, that's aura farming.
4: Aura farming?
3: Yeah. Say, oh, wow, that's aura farming.
4: Okay.
3: Off you go.
4: Oh, wow, that's aura farming.
3: Oh, bang. Oh, now, good. If you say that,
2: hold on.
3: They will be like, oh, my God, what's Nan or our great-grandmother up to?
4: Oh, good one.
3: Yeah, that's
4: thank
3: a good one.
4: You.
3: What it means, so you know, that means, oh, they're doing something really cool. That's aura farming.
4: Yeah, remember
3: aura farming. Here's another one. Okay, if one of the grandkids or great-grandkids is getting ahead of themselves, you can say, oh, stop the cap. Not crap. Stop the cap. CAP. You want to say that one? Stop the cap.
4: Oh, stop the cap.
2: Yes. Stop the cap. Good on you, Merle. Any others?
3: There's heaps. Crash out. Let him cook. Anyway, I think aura farming and stop the cap. We'll start with that, Merle.
2: Merle, well done. That is great.
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2: The Morning Rush is back at 6 o'clock with Sean and Monkey. We'll catch you then. 8 o'clock, we'll play Radio Scattergories. Hopefully you can get through today and maybe win some cash. This is what happened yesterday when Tanya had a go.
3: Hello. Thanks for having me.
4: No worries, Tanya. It's a pleasure. Now, 1st of July, pinch punch, 1st of the month. Are you into that?
3: Yeah, sort of.
4: Yeah,
2: no, I don't think she is.
4: What about Dry July? You're not doing Dry July, are you, Tanya?
3: No.
2: What does that mean?
4: What do you mean?
2: What's Dry July?
4: Oh.
3: I don't know what it means.
4: No, it means get off the booze, which Shawnee will never do. Anyway. Loves a drink.
2: All right. Okay, Tanya's obviously not up for this chat, Monkey. I'll get you to roll the dice over there, please.
4: All right.
3: Come on. You've got a good letter.
4: Okay, a good letter. I reckon this letter's all right. H. It's a H. Okay?
3: Righto.
4: H for Harry or hotel. Shawn will be asking.
3: How much are you playing for?
4: $100. $100.
3: Okay.
4: This is for 3 in a row. No pressure, Tanya. It's gone off twice in a row, so this is for a hat trick.
3: No
4: Don't
3: worries.
4: Repeat a word in your answers, okay, Tanya, and say pass if you're not sure. Good luck.
3: No worries. Thanks very much.
2: All right, Tanya, starting with H. Something with a tail.
3: Hair.
2: Something in the sky.
3: Horizon.
2: Something people lose.
3: Ooh. Pass.
2: A boy's name.
3: Harry.
2: Something in the kitchen drawer.
3: Pass.
2: A hobby.
3: Pass.
2: Something annoying.
3: Yeah, nah, can't do it.
2: Something in a soccer game.
4: Come on, Tanya.
3: In a soccer game. No.
2: A movie title.
3: Halloween 2.
2: A franchise.
4: Oh, bad luck, Tanya. Good effort. Couple of passes there.
2: Interesting one with the something with a tail, a hair. And then
3: H-A-R-E.
2: Some people lose. You could say you could have said hair again and we would have said, yeah, spelt different.
4: Yeah. No. Yeah, nice one.
3: That's fine.
4: I didn't think of hair like the rabbit. Yeah. I was thinking hair, what, like a ponytail? Yeah, no worries. I love this though, a movie title. Don't worry about Halloween,
2: nah,
4: the original.
2: Bugger that.
4: You love the sequel, Halloween 2. Mike Myers, what a show. Thanks, Tanya. You are in the draw to win our Red Hot Summer ticket. Red Hot Summer Tour tickets.
2: That's right. Everyone on air goes straight in the running to be our caller of the month and has 2 tickets to the Red Hot Summer Tour.
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5: 12 degrees in Melbourne, rain and windy atop today, 14 at 6 o'clock. Good morning. I'm David Armstrong. A teenage boy has died after being found outside a medical centre at Craigieburn. Channel 9's Christina Hearn's at the scene.
6: Police say it was 7:50 last night when emergency services were called here to Craigieburn. They discovered a badly injured boy. They're not saying what kind of injuries he had. I do understand they were stab wounds. They did work on the boy for quite some time. Unfortunately, he was unable to be saved and he died here at the scene. Police, of course, are continuing their investigations, but this has occurred just outside the Craigieburn Community Hospital. It is a small hospital, is open, however, 24 hours. So certainly police will be looking into whether this injured boy was dumped here or, in fact, whether there has been some kind of altercation that has happened outside this hospital.
5: One Nation has overtaken Labor and the Coalition for the first time in Victoria. In the latest poll, Jacinta Allen's approval rating has sunk to an historic low. The Redbridge poll shows Labor and the Coalition neck and neck on a primary vote of 26% each. One Nation is on 27%. The Premier's net favourability plunged to minus 42%, makes her one of the most unpopular state leaders in Australian history. All Victorian pubs have been given the green light to stay open for the Socceroos on Saturday morning. Here's Eddie Summerfield.
7: The Socceroos face Egypt for a place in the round of 16 at 4 a.m. on Saturday Melbourne time, and every pub and club in Victoria has been given special permission to stay open. Premier Jacinta Allen's using the powers under the Liquor Control Reform Act to grant automatic approval for every licensed venue. Previously, pubs had to apply for temporary permission. They'll be able to stay open overnight Friday and up to an hour after Australia's clash against Egypt on Saturday morning. Eddie Summerfield, Melbourne.
5: A fire at a factory in Melton overnight is believed to be an arson attack. The building on Cobra Street went up in flames just after 2:30. 38 firefighters worked to bring that blaze under control. No one was inside at the time. No one has been injured. A school in the southeast has been waiting more than a year for new toilets. Parents at Brighton Primary claim preppies have been forced to walk from one side of the school to the other to share facilities with older students. Village People frontman Victor Willis has died at the age of 74. He was the lead singer and co-author of the group's biggest hits, including YMCA and Go West. Willis died after a short but aggressive illness. Finance, Wall Street down 12 points, our dollar 68.97 US.
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5: Nick Kyrgios has cast doubt on his future in professional tennis, admitting this year's Wimbledon is likely his last. The Australian's campaign is over after he and partner Alexander Bublik were defeated in their men's doubles opener. Kyrgios says he tried to take everything in toward the end of the match.
9: I wasn't really expecting, you know, too much. Obviously, he played a long five-set match yesterday and obviously playing two quality doubles opponents. But, yeah, just tried to enjoy, I'd probably say, like, pretty confidently my last Wimbledon.
5: Brisbane goes into tonight's clash against Geelong unchained. The Cats getting back Tom Stewart and Bailey Smith. England's fought back to defeat the Democratic Republic of the Congo at the World Cup and move into the next round. Three Lions looked headed for an upset defeat before two late goals from Harry Kane sealed the win 2-1. And that's the latest news and sports.
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11: Good morning, it's Daniel Brewer with your local news and sport. Local businesses across the Moyne Shire are being encouraged to consider an application for an annual program which can help refresh their shop front. Darcy Many has the story.
12: The Moyne Shire Council's Business Facade Improvement Program has opened and offers matched dollar-for-dollar grants of up to $5,000 for eligible businesses and property owners. The Council says business or building owners are encouraged to book a pre-application planning assessment to ensure they are ready to submit a strong application. Darcy Many, Ace Radio.
11: A series of road and pedestrian safety upgrades are set to be rolled out in Portland following funding from the Victorian Government's Safer Local Roads and Streets program. The works will target high traffic areas and locations identified as having existing safety concerns. Planned upgrades include raised pedestrian crossings, new roundabouts, reduced speed limits in selected areas, upgraded street lighting, and the installation of pedestrian safety islands, curb outstands, and improved footpath connections. Council says the aim is to slow traffic, improve visibility, and make it safer and easier for people walking around the city. Landcare volunteers from across the region attended State Parliament to celebrate 40 years of the Valued Community-Based Program. Melina Barth, Shadow Minister for Public Land Management, says there should be more funding.
13: After 40 years of proven success, Victoria's land care deserves more than short-term promises. It needs secure, long-term investment from government. It simply isn't good enough for the Allan government to celebrate land care in Parliament while failing to back reliable funding where it counts.
1: Local sport for Taylor Motors Hamilton. 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
11: Round 11 in Southwest District Football Netball League reserves on Saturday getting underway from 12:45. Westerns will go up against Haywood, Coleraine versus Tirindara, Cavendish go up against Heathmere, and it's third versus second when Dartmoor do battle against Braxholme Wallisdale. The under-17s do battle at 11:10. Braxholme Wallisdale and Dartmoor have the bye. That's the latest in local news and sport.
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16: 3HA Weather.
18: Your four-day forecast for Western Victoria. There is a gale warning for the West Coast. Cloudy with a very high chance of rain, becoming less likely this evening. Winds northwesterly, 30 to 40 kilometres an hour. Tomorrow cloudy with a very high chance of showers, most likely through the morning and afternoon with a top of 12. Saturday cloudy with a medium chance of showers 12, Sunday cloudy with a slight chance of a shower 13. Hamilton expecting a top of 12, Portland and the coast 13.
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18: Right now it's 10 degrees.
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2: Good morning. It's the Morning Rush. Sean and Monkey here on your Thursday. It's 6:08. Today's the 2nd of July. 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
4: Oh, hello, Shawnee. Hello, everybody. Happy Thursday.
2: Thursday's busy on the Morning Rush. Well, actually, not as busy today. There's no Jared Waitley, but we've got Shirley joining us after 8 o'clock. We'll get her footy tips. AFL is back tonight and... what else can I tell you, mate? We've got a special guest next door.
4: Yeah.
2: I hope you didn't mind me bringing the young fella in.
4: What is this, a daycare centre?
2: It's school holidays. Charlotte's got to work. No family near us. And we didn't have a choice but to wake up young Emmett at 4:15 this morning and bring him in. So
4: well, we'll be putting him to work. Don't worry about that. I've already got some jobs for him. He can roll the dice for Scattergories because I know he loves that.
2: Yep.
4: He can help me with my sport report. I'll get some World Cup info out of him.
2: Good idea, yep.
4: Yeah, we'll be...
2: Shame he's just a bit young to go and get his coffee.
4: I was just going to say, can he make a latte?
2: No, I don't think so. He's on the iPad right now, so he's got no idea we're talking about him. This is Billy Idol.

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1: All right, big night. Well, big night, big morning, really, this Saturday morning. If you're into it, or maybe you're not, our country is shooting to go into the final 16 of the World Cup. So it's starting to get pretty exciting for everyone.
0: Well, now it's interesting. It's do or die. It's knockout. You lose, you're out.
1: Yeah, so if we win, we'll go through to the final 16. I was having this conversation with someone last night, and your son Emmett might know. I should stick my head out and ask him, have we made the top 16 before? I feel as though we have.
0: Oh, okay. My guess, gut feel, without knowing, was going to be no.
1: I thought we did, and then Italy beat us.
0: Oh, no, yeah, 06, actually. We got pretty, yeah.
1: Yeah. Anyway, if we beat Egypt in the wee hours of Saturday morning, and when I say we, 4 a.m, we'll go through. Now, our lovely Premier of the State, she's probably on the back foot a fair bit, isn't she?
0: Sorry, you've just thrown me. You used the word lovely.
1: Well, you know.
0: Sorry, yeah.
1: Might be sarcastic.
0: Okay, right.
1: You know, she's on the back foot. Well, she's come out to get some brownie points in the last 24 hours. Front page of the paper. It's been in our news. So how's this? Every pub, club and restaurant with a liquor licence in Victoria this Friday night will be given permission to stay open. All through Friday night, right up to and including the soccer. Now, not just staying open.
0: Yeah, that's the thing.
1: Serving beer and drinks.
0: I'm a bit surprised by that. Look, in Melbourne that might apply, but gee whiz. I thought maybe they'd have a license to open before. Yeah, I don't know. Geez. So the game starts at 4, takes probably 2 hours, 5, 6.
1: I think this could get messy, Shawnee.
0: Well, for some...
1: You're knocking off work on a Friday, arvo. Hey, we'll go to the pub and we may as well stay.
0: All the way
1: They're not going to play tiddlywinks in the corner, Shaun. There's only so many meat trays and raffles you can do throughout the night. They're just going to be plastered, aren't they, by the time 4 a.m. comes around.
0: Well, last Saturday, England played at, I think, 6 a.m. or 7 a.m. And I have an English friend who lives in Melbourne. And, you know, he actually, I think I've told you before, even on air, he played soccer at quite a high level. He got to the second or third of it. And he still loves it and loves England. He got up, he set his alarm for 5 a.m. last Saturday, went to the pub at 6.
1: So there was a pub open?
0: In Melbourne, there was. Yeah, 500 poms all watching the soccer.
1: Had his first. Oh, wow.
0: So that's different. I mean, I think that's more respectable than.
1: How did he go during the day?
0: No, he had a few beers, then he went home at lunchtime, I think. So he had brekkie at the pub and, you know, four or five. But that's interesting. I'm surprised by that by the Jacinta Allen, are you?
1: Well, a little bit, but she's giving the permission because sometimes, I mean, I had a pub.
0: You've had a pub,
1: I've had a pub and we had a general license, so you were allowed to trade to 1 a.m. If you wanted to go beyond then, you had to jump through a lot of hoops.
0: Did you? Yeah.
1: A lot of back and forth. Sometimes they would automatically allow it if it was New Year's Eve for another hour, but this is... I've never heard of this before.
0: Yeah.
1: It's, as it says, unprecedented. Never happened before. So I think in the city,
0: this Melbourne
1: will really
0: definitely
1: take off.
0: Yeah, it will.
1: I don't know about your local pub down the road, whether Arthur and Martha are going to stay open right through to 4 a.m. in the morning.
0: Interesting. Any publicans listening, are you going to get involved in this regionally? Hey, when we come back on the Morning Rush, let's do the Stumper.
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0: 1242. Have a crack. Why not? What's the benefit? Well, we'll put you in the running to be our caller of the month. You might be off to the Red Hot Summer Tour in Ballarat, November the 7th. Men at Work, Aussie Crawl, plenty of other great acts.
1: Birds of Tokyo.
0: Birds of what?
1: Birds of Tokyo.
0: Tokyo? Birds of Tokyo? Is that, the one you, is that what you mean?
1: Are we really going to do this early?
0: No, I just thought...
1: You can say Tokyo.
0: Yeah, Birds of Tokyo.
1: What do you say, Tokyo?
0: Birds of Tokyo. Birds of Tokyo.
1: I didn't break it down like that.
0: They're going to be there. Plenty of great acts.
1: You today's get a, stumper.
0: You get accommodation.
1: How do you say Tokyo? Tokyo.
0: Tokyo. Rightio, have a go at this. We're trying to stump you. Nearly 20% of men say this makes them feel old. What is this?
1: Take your pick.
0: Nearly 20% of men say this makes them feel old. What is this?
1: You know, I'm 10 days away. Just a bit of a gentle reminder for you, Shawnee. 10 days away from hitting the ripe old age of 50.
0: I'm aware of that.
1: And I'm very scared. I just, this is...
0: Right.
1: 40 never worried me. 30 obviously didn't worry. 50? Oh, that's...
0: You're a good 50.
1: We're in the second half. It's...
0: Nah, you're
1: it's
0: right.
1: It's game over.
0: You know what?
1: We're on the downhill slope. 50.
0: That's all right.
1: So this question, I'm very interested in what people say about how they... Yeah.
0: When was your birthday again? No, I know, I'm aware. I looked in the system from last year. Yeah, 20% of men say this makes them feel old. What is this? For me, does it... Nah, I'm...
1: Oh, yeah. Well, the specific answer, nah, not really.
0: Hmm. Yeah. But when you do look at this, you go, oh.
1: I'm not happy with this.
0: Oh, yeah. Okay.
1: I'm
0: yeah.
1: not happy with it.
0: You don't look at it that much, really.
1: Oh, so you look at it, do you?
0: Oh, yeah. There's yeah. a bit of... Oh, don't...
1: Great clue.
0: Yeah, there we go. Okay. 20% of men say this makes them feel old. What is this? Give us a call. Maybe you're a first-time caller. The number is 1300 00 1242. We'll take your calls after Diana Ross.

0: It's the Morning Rush. Shauna Monkey, Diana Ross. Is there a few Gibbs in there, Monkey?
1: Who's
0: hitting those high notes? It must be at least one Gibb.
1: Yeah, one of the BGs.
0: Hitting those high notes there. Stumper time. Shauna and Monkey here. 25 past six. We're trying to stump you with this brain teaser. 20% of men say this makes them feel old. What is this? Let's go to Mark. Hello, Mark.
2: Top. Good morning, gentlemen.
1: Marky Mark. What do you reckon?
2: Well, I know one thing. Turning 50, you still got the same bills, the same misses, same car, so nothing ever changes. I'm going to say wearing Velcro shoes.
1: Oh, wearing Velcro shoes makes you feel old as a man. So...
0: Yeah,
1: you're right.
0: So you give up the laces and you just get those ones that have the two. Is it the two?
2: Too much back pain.
1: Yeah, that's a good one.
0: That's a great guess.
1: Oh, the old Velcro shoes.
2: Thank you,
1: shoes.
2: I'll take it.
1: Yeah, it's not correct though, but well done.
2: Bugger.
1: The old Velcro shoes.
0: Good guess, Mark. You're in the running to be our caller of the month.
1: I'll stick to the loafers.
0: Yeah, they're nice and easy on the Birkenstocks. Let's go to Dino on 1300 00 1242. Hello, Dean.
3: Hey, guys. I'm going to say when your daughter has her first kid, so you're a grandpa.
1: When your daughter...
0: Oh, yeah. Becoming a grandparent.
1: Becoming a grandparent. Is that what you mean?
3: Yeah, what's happening?
1: Yeah, gee whiz, I reckon. And see, that's not far away, Sean.
0: I hope that happens for you soon.
1: In the next probably 5 or 10 years, I'm going to be a pa.
0: Oh, yeah, I can't.
1: And you know what I'm going to do? I am going to give those kids... so many lollies, so much. So I'm just going to try and destroy my kids' lives through their grandkids.
0: Yeah, so when they're coming to collect them.
1: In a good way.
0: Coming to collect them, load them up on sugar. There you go, Harry. All the best. Well done, Dino. It's not the correct guess. Had a feeling Steve was going to say the same thing.
4: Yes, that was correct, yes.
0: Do you want to have another go, Steve?
4: Not being able to bend over and pull those Velcro shoes on.
1: Hey, keep going on the gym, Steve. You got to keep moving the body. Not correct. Tell everyone the answer.
0: Yeah, we'll do.
1: Because it's a bit rank.
0: Nearly 20% of men say this makes them feel old. What is this? It's looking at their driver's license. You know, when you look at your license, you think, look at that photo when I was way younger.
1: Yeah, but I look Scheisenhausen in my driver's license anyway.
0: I look terrible as well.
1: Yeah.
0: I don't think anyone looks good in their driver's license. 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Well done to everyone that got on air. 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
7: 12 degrees in Melbourne. Rain, windy, a top today, 14. It's 6:30. Good morning. I'm David Armstrong. A teenage boy has died in a suspected stabbing at Craigieburn. Police discovered a badly injured boy outside Craigieburn Community Hospital on Lygon Drive just before 8 last night. Emergency services worked on the teen, but he died at the scene. Police aren't saying exactly what his injuries were. It's understood he may have been stabbed in an ambush attack. A large area has now been taped off. Homicide squad detectives to attend later this morning. One Nation has overtaken Labor and the Coalition for the first time in Victoria. Redbridge shows Labor and the Coalition neck and neck on a primary vote of 26% each. One Nation is on 27%. A Thai justice expert claims an Australian man accused of killing a teenage girl will most likely be sentenced to death. Simon Carman is in custody in Thailand after being charged with the murder of a 17-year-old. Her body was found stuffed inside a suitcase. A Taiwanese national has been charged over a plot to smuggle a group of asylum seekers into Australia. A boat carrying a dozen men arrived on the shores of a beach in far north Queensland this week. Dan Tonnen says he was camping at the beach when the boat arrived.
12: Our friends came and saw us first thing in the morning sort of and told us about a boat coming ashore during the night. They were going to go down and help them because they thought they were bogged, but they were speaking a whole different language.
7: One person's died. Several others have been hospitalised after unknowingly using meth and cocaine that's been mixed with heroin. The health department's issued an urgent alert after four separate incidents that left one person dead and multiple others in emergency care. Analysis shows Australians are being forced to devote near record levels of their income to service the interest on their mortgage. KPMG says borrowers are now spending 5.4% of their total income on interest alone. Well, after parting ways with the Nine Network, Karl Stefanovic has reportedly lost another broadcasting job. The former Today Show host will finish up his weekly radio program after just two episodes. It comes after he was act by Nine, after speaking to controversial far-right wing activist Tommy Robinson. Stefanovic has spoken about the incident with British broadcaster Piers Morgan.
13: We're over in the UK getting all these interviews about what's happening in the UK with politics. Where are the voices? What are they saying? And I thought Tommy Robinson was a legitimate interview for us to pick up. What's happening on the right, what's happening on the streets.
14: Of course.
13: You know, he came in and we did it and, you know, put it up on air and then a couple of days later, boom.
7: Finance. Wall Street is down 13. Our dollar, 68.97 US.
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7: Well, the race to become a senior coach is heating up. Geelong assistant Nathan Buckley has this week met with the Tasmania coaching selection panel, while James Hurd has told Footy Furness Essendon has approached him about the role.
16: Andrew Welsh and I had a chat on Friday, just letting me know that the process was about to start and that I'd be part of that process. So, yeah, it was good to finally have some contact from the club and have a chat about what the next steps are in this process that we're all looking forward to.
7: Harry Kane has rescued England's World Cup campaign, scoring twice in a 2-1 win over the Democratic Republic of the Congo. Round of 32 continues this morning. Senegal leads Belgium 1-0. Later, the US to face Bosnia and Herzegovina. And that's the latest news and sport.
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1: Good morning, it's Daniel Brewer with your local news and sport. Renters across Western Victoria will now be able to transfer their bond between properties. Emma Roberts reports.
18: The new portable rental bond scheme has come into effect, with Tenants Victoria calling it a major win for renters. Previously, tenants often had to pay a new bond upfront when moving while waiting for their old bond to be returned. Now, eligible renters can transfer their existing bond straight to a new property. Tenants Victoria CEO Jennifer Beveridge says it will ease pressure in a tight rental market, with the Victorian government continuing to guarantee the bond until any claims are resolved. Emma Roberts, Ace Radio.
0: Fire services are urging residents across Western Victoria to check their smoke alarms and have a home fire escape plan in place. CFA Chief Officer Jason Heffernan says the first step in any escape plan is making sure smoke alarms are installed and working properly.
14: The cornerstone of any home fire escape plan is one of these, a working smoke alarm in all bedrooms and the hallways. And I'd even throw one in the garage just to be sure. Most fire fatalities are preventable. If you think you're going to wake up when a house fire is occurring, think again. The gases in the room put you further to sleep. So a smoke alarm is really the only thing you can do to ensure that you are alerted when the fire occurs, and it gives you ample opportunity to get out.
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0: Portland Football Netball Club is seeking nominations for life membership for 2026. All applications must be submitted to the club's secretary by Monday, August 24, either via email or through the club's official contact channels. The club advises that late submissions will not be accepted. That's the latest in local news and sport.
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22: 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Welcome to Country Today. It's Thursday, the 2nd of July. My name's Libby Price. Coming up on the program, we'll talk about the Victorian Trees on Farms program, where farmers can get grants to integrate trees into their land. And it's time for farmers to check their water storages and dam levels to better plan for buying any livestock and knowing if they have the carrying capacity, particularly as far as water storages are concerned. Those stories this morning on Country Today.
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24: Good morning, I'm Emily Minnie in the Victorian Rural Newsroom. An embattled dairy processor has dropped several suppliers days before the beginning of the new milk season. Frestine Milk informed the Gippsland farmers early last week they would no longer collect their produce. Advocates are accusing the processor of not negotiating its contracts in good faith. Advocacy group Council Watch is lobbying Victorian MPs to merge regional councils into 5 mega councils. One would stretch from Gisborne on the outskirts of Melbourne to Mildura, while another would put Bacchus Marsh in the same council as Caneva in the West Wimmera. Victorian Farmers Federation President Ryan Milgate says it might reduce red tape and job duplication, but roads are likely to suffer.
25: A lot of farmers don't even get basic services like rubbish collection, so the things that we really want are the really basic infrastructure type stuff. We want the road asset maintained, and that includes, you know, roadside slashing and those kind of things. And we're even seeing now in the current system, you know, we seem to be paying more and more rates every year, and we seem to be seeing those type of basic services decline.
24: Some Victorian farmers have seen more rain in the past month than they saw all year. Bendigo farmers have seen 208% of the June average, with 110 millimetres falling on paddocks. But over the border, some southern New South Wales towns have seen less than half of its average as drought conditions persist. Advocates say the farm chemical regulator should not be allowed to present its latest performance report as a recovery from lagging approval rates. The Australian Pesticides and Veterinary Medicines Authority says nearly 81% of applications were finalised within the legislated timeframes this past quarter. But CropLife Australia Director Justin Crosby says there are still challenges which need to be addressed.
2: We see the APA want to continue to point to application quality as a reason for delay, but while their own fee-based pre-application assistance path is late more than 80% of the time, they're actually just putting up another barrier to industry as opposed to supporting it.
24: Farmers doing it tough can now access additional loans through the Regional Investment Corporation. The federal government announced an additional $1 billion in funding to ensure farmers had access to financial support and additional risk management measures last year, with the money now accessible. RIC Chief Executive John Howard says there are a range of loans on offer.
3: Six different loan products there, ranging from drought loans, drought hardship loans, for those that are suffering multiple events, a farm investment loan. For those that are starting out in the ag sector or with succession planning, we've got an agri-starter loan. And in South Australia, to help those that are in the marine algal bloom problem, we've got a marine recovery loan.
24: The pork industry is renewing its push for stronger country of origin labels on produce, turning its attention to the hospitality industry. All seafood produce sold in restaurants are now subject to country of origin labelling. A survey by Australian Pork shows 9 in 10 diners are in support of the same rules for pork. Chief Executive Margot Andre says it's a no-brainer.
4: Understanding where the product comes from actually influences their purchasing decision. So what that translates to is Aussie diners want to have the transparency to know they're supporting Aussie pig farmers.
24: And that's the state of the country. I'm Emily Minnie. Good morning.
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6: Joining us now is Matt Hosey, Senior Forecaster for the Bureau of Meteorology. Matt, good morning to you. What can we expect with the weather?
8: Good morning. Today we can expect quite a windy day across Victoria. So we do have a cold front that is just moving through the west of the state during the course of this morning, which will make its way across central and then eastern parts during around the middle of the day and through the afternoon and evening for today. Looking like we'll potentially see some damaging winds about the alpine parts of the northeast of the state today, and we actually have a severe weather warning current for up there, with some thunderstorms this morning about southern southwestern parts of the state, so mostly around the coastline. We might just see a severe thunderstorm through the morning period with some damaging wind gusts, mostly around the very coastal parts of the districts, but nonetheless, we could see a damaging wind gust out of those as well. Rainfall today, we can expect generally across the state, falls in the order of 5 to 10 millimetres, though about parts of the northeast and through sort of areas along the Great Dividing Range, we might see falls in excess of 20 to 30 millimetres, and maybe some isolated falls about the higher peaks around the 40 to 50 millimetre mark today, just with some banking up of rainfall through there in this north to northwesterly flow that we'll be seeing during the course of today. Generally through East Gippsland, however, we may well only see sort of 2 to 3 millimetres through there, just with the front making its way there late in the day, and also just being in the lee of the Great Dividing Range, we might just struggle to see some of that rainfall make it over the higher terrain through there and into East Gippsland. For our centres today, we can expect rain and windy for Portland and a top of 13 degrees today. Showers and becoming windy for Warrnambool and a top of 14. Rain for Hamilton and Colac, tops of 12 for both those centres today. Rain for Neil and 13 degrees. Horsham, rain and 13. Stall, rain and 12 degrees. Rain increasing and 14 for Swan Hill. Kerrang, rain and 14. Deniliquin and showers increasing and a top of 15 degrees. Echuca, rain and 13 for you today. Wangaratta, rain increasing and 15 degrees. Rain increasing and 15 for Albury, Wodonga as well. Rain increasing and a top of 15 for Traralgon, Sale, rain increasing for top of 17 degrees. 18 degrees with rain increasing for Bairnsdale and Lakes Entrance, showers increasing at a top of 19 degrees.
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28: Wake up where every day feels like a holiday. Henty Bay Beachfront, Portland.
22: Farmers are encouraged to consider the Victorian Trees on Farms program, which provides grants to rural landowners seeking to integrate trees into their land. Liam Costello is Agriculture Victoria Acting Executive Director, Forestry and Fibre Industries. Liam, welcome to Country Today. Now, this program is sort of in two parts, isn't it? One for farm forestry and one for environmental plantings?
29: That is correct. But, we also see that the, you know, the distinction between those two types of plantings is often not so great. So, you know, we can create plantings that generate timber that often look like environmental plantings as well. But your notion is right. The program is very flexible to support a broad range of planting types.
22: And so farm forestry, the plantings have to be at least 3 hectares. What sorts of trees?
29: Well, that's really driven by the location that you're in. But, you know, for example, in the central and western areas of the state, you often see a lot of sugar gum planted. Or in Gippsland, there's a strong interest in yellow stringy bark. It could be spotted gum or a range of other species. But the species is ultimately determined on the location. So that's driven by things like rainfall and other productivity considerations.
22: Okay, two environmental plantings, and they have to be at least 5 hectares. That's a fair whack of land.
29: It's a reasonable patch of land, and we recognise that that's probably not going to fit for everybody, but we are seeing strong interest from landowners with that amount of land, and I guess we needed to cut it off somewhere, both from a perspective of efficiency from the program delivery side, but also acknowledging that there's a lot of activity happening in the, you know, I guess, in the space below 5 hectares that people are engaging in through their land care networks and so on.
22: And there's a maximum of 20 hectares with grants of $2,000 a hectare, but you need to go through specific providers?
29: Not necessarily, but what we do in the program is create the opportunity to engage a professional service provider, and there's a rebate allowance for that. So, if a landowner or farmer doesn't have much experience in establishing trees, they can engage a professional service provider who would come out to the land and talk through the opportunities and or indeed the trade-offs associated with growing trees and help them to develop a project plan and submit that into for an application. But if you've done it before, you can demonstrate that you've done it before and you've got the knowledge, then you know, feel free to go it alone.
22: And of course, trees only sequester carbon until they've reached maturity. So after that, you might have to look at replanting trees.
29: I guess it depends on what you're doing it for. But you're right. Trees have a kind of a rapid process or period of carbon accumulation. So your motivations are to offset or inset carbon against your broader agricultural enterprise. You really need to think strategically about when you're planting and if you're doing it across a number of years or things like that. And the service providers there's a list of service providers on the website that you might be able to, the farmers can get in contact with. They can really talk you through those considerations and how you might get the best value out of your tree plantings.
22: Liam Costello from Agriculture Victoria, and the grants program is open till the 1st of November this year. If you just Google Victorian Trees on Farms program, you'll find all the information there. Next on Country Today, if you destocked a fair bit when it was dry earlier in the year and now you've got rain, you still need to check if you have the water levels to be able to increase your carrying capacity. That story next on Country Today.
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0: Now is the time for farmers to check their water storages and dam levels to better plan for buying any livestock and knowing if they have the carrying capacity. Country Today's Daniel Brewer spoke with Ag Victoria's Clem Sternfels.
1: Many farmers are down on stock numbers since the drought, and I guess the point was just to say to people, just watch your water levels, because it was water which really got people caught out. Certainly southwest Victoria, we were badly affected. Feed reserves were fine, but suddenly farmers had no water left at all in their dams and were faced with the cost of carting water considerable distances to maintain core breeding stock. So I guess I'm just saying it's all very well to monitor your feed levels, and that's really important, but it's equally now, with the slowly changing climate we've got, to very carefully monitor your water levels.
2: Now, you mentioned there about the rain that has happened over the last couple of days. And, you know, obviously they are talking about El Nino and the potential of a drier winter and even spring. So I guess, you know, evaporation is going to be a massive issue as well. Is there any specific steps farmers can take to, you know, sort of protect what they've got?
1: Everybody is different and there's no easy answer. You know, it's not always possible to increase the size of your dams or increase the catchment. You just need to do your homework, talk to somebody, get a bit of advice, but certainly really watch your water levels. And just remember that while we've now got wet soils, we've still got a long way to go to fill up our dams. So by monitoring those levels, then you can really get a feeling for whether things are starting to return to normal or not. Keeping in mind that it's that top 1 metre of your dam, in most dams, which stores 50, 60% of the volume of the dam. So while your dams look good, even with the rain we've had falling on the surface, people will be going, great, water levels are rising. The reality is they've got a long way to go. And even getting that last metre into the dam, because of the shape of a dam, they've got this really odd sort of shape to them. And that top area takes a lot more runoff to fill than the bottom area. So keep that in mind. Just really watch it. Just standing back and taking photographs with some sort of a reference point. So you've got a bit of a record of what things look like this year. And I'm not really necessarily just talking about this year. By getting a bit of a record, so if we do have a good season this year and the water holds out, then you can reflect next year or in subsequent years and go, well, we're going through a dry patch, but this time of the year I had this photograph of the dam, the water levels were at this level, so I reckon that's enough water to get me through. So it's just a way of trying to help that decision-making as to whether you restock or maybe destock. It's just a trigger point for when things might be getting out of hand.
0: Clem Sternfels from Ag Victoria speaking with Country Today's Daniel Brewer. That's it for this edition of Country Today. Great to have your company this morning. Stay on the Oast Radio Network and I'll be back at lunchtime with another edition of Country Today. 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
11: 12 degrees in Melbourne, rain, windy, a top of 14. It's 7 o'clock. Good morning. I'm David Armstrong. It's believed a teenage boy who died outside a hospital at Craigieburn last night was ambushed by armed offenders. Emergency services responded to reports that a boy had suffered multiple stab wounds. He was found near the Craigieburn Community Hospital just before 8. Paramedics worked on the teen. He died at the scene. Nine reporter Christine Ahern is there. She says disturbing vision has been shared online.
12: It appears, and of course not confirmed by police, but it appears that there has been an altercation between a number of boys or a number of boys in attendance, and unfortunately that teenage boy has been stabbed and died here at the scene.
11: Latest polling ahead of November state election shows One Nation has overtaken the Coalition and Labor for the first time. Redbridge has the Allan government and the Coalition neck and neck on a primary vote of 26%. One Nation, 27%. And Jacinta Allan's net favourability as Premier, it has plummeted to minus 42%. Every pub, club and restaurant with a liquor licence will be given permission to open overnight this Friday so fans can watch the World Cup. The Premier says they'll be able to stay open overnight Friday and up to an hour after Australia's clash against Egypt on Saturday morning. Matthew Dawson is Deputy Chief Executive at the Australian Hotels Association.
13: So this announcement is genuinely a great outcome for venues. We think it's a great outcome for fans. It means people can come together safely, responsibly, you know, being served by people with an RSA. Why would you go to America and drink mid-strength beer, not very good mid-strength beer, and you can be in a pub drinking Carlton Draft?
11: The property sector claims the industry is in such a dire state it's given the Allan government a 30-day deadline to come up with a rescue package. The June industry sentiment survey shows Victoria's index fell 17 points to 67. That's 25 points below the national average. We're the only state to record negative forward work schedules. A schism's emerged within the medical community over new insurer-backed private hospitals with zero out-of-pocket fees. Adini Private Hospital in Kew is Australia's first to offer the model. Patients with Bupa or Medibank get access to the hospital's surgeons, theatres, anaesthetists without charge. Three people have died from asphyxiation after about a million people gathered on the streets of Mexico City to celebrate their World Cup win. Local health authorities say CPR was performed on three unconscious people. A fourth person died from a cardiac arrest. A number of Australian slang words and phrases have been included in the new Oxford English Dictionary. They include yeah nah, donkey vote, check out chick, do over, and flog. In finance, Wall Street's down 13, our dollar 68.97 US.
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11: Harry Kane has saved England as the Three Lions advance to the round of 16 at the World Cup, trailing 1-0 to the Democratic Republic of Congo. The English captain scored twice in the last 15 minutes.
14: Gordon picks up on it now for England. Mutsusami getting a toe in. Harry Kane. It's Kane! Oh, wow! Oh, wow! That is so good from Harry Kane!
11: Senegal leads Belgium 1-0 at half-time. Bailey Smith and Tom Stewart both return for Geelong for tonight's clash against Brisbane. And Nick Kyrgios has cast fresh doubt on his future, admitting this year's Wimbledon likely his last after losing his opening round doubles match. And that's the latest news and sports.
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16: 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Landcare volunteers from across the region have visited State Parliament to mark 40 years of the community-based program. Shadow Minister for Public Land Management, Melina Barth, says more funding is needed to support ongoing environmental work.
17: Victoria's Landcare deserves more than short-term promises. It needs secure, long-term investment from government. It simply isn't good enough for the Allan government to celebrate land care in Parliament while failing to back reliable funding where it counts.
16: 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More information can be found by visiting the Southern Grampian Shire Council website. An annual council grant program has opened for applications to assist businesses in the Moyne Shire spruce up their shop fronts. Darcy Minnie reports.
18: The Moyne Shire Council's Business Facade Improvement Program has opened for applications, with businesses having until early August to apply. The program offers matched dollar-for-dollar grants of up to $5,000 for eligible businesses and property owners. Deputy Mayor Myra Murrahy said whether it's updated signage, a new coat of paint or repairs, they encourage businesses to take advantage of the program. Darcy Many, ACE Radio.
16: Portland streets are set for a range of safety upgrades under a new round of funding through the Victorian Government's Safe Local Roads and Streets program. The investment will focus on improving known trouble spots, particularly areas with heavy traffic and higher pedestrian activity. Works will include raised priority pedestrian crossings, new roundabouts, reduced speed limits where required, and improved street lighting.
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16: Round 11 in the Southwest District Football Netball League reserves get underway on Saturday from 12:45. Western will take on Haywood, while Coleraine faces Tirindara. Cavendish meet Heathmere, and it's third versus second when Dartmoor do battle against Braxholme Wallisdale. In the under 17, matches start at 11:10. Braxholme Wallisdale and Dartmoor have the bye. That's the latest in local news and sport.
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16: Your four-day forecast for Western Victoria, there is a gale warning for the west coast. Cloudy with a very high chance of rain, becoming less likely this evening. Winds northwesterly, 30 to 40 kilometres an hour. Tomorrow cloudy with a very high chance of showers, most likely through the morning and afternoon with a top of 12. Saturday cloudy with a medium chance of showers, 12. Sunday cloudy with a slight chance of a shower, 13. Hamilton expecting a top of 12, Portland and the coast 13.
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16: Right now it's 10 degrees.
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0: 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Hello to you, Monkey.
1: Hello, Sean. I think you need to change that. Sean, Monkey, and...
2: Emmett.
0: Hey, little buddy.
2: Hi.
0: How you feeling? I woke him up this morning at 4 o'clock, at 4 o'clock, 4:15. You feeling okay?
2: Yeah.
1: You're going all right. Yeah. You've been in the next studio on your iPad. Emmett's here to give us a hand. It's school holidays. Now, you've got a big job today, buddy. What do you think that job is?
2: Rolling the dice.
1: Rolling the dice for Radio Scatter Quiz. Now, you've got it there. Do you want to have a practice roll?
0: Oh,
1: off
0: yeah.
1: You go.
2: Oh, yeah. That's cool.
1: Cool. All right. So, bang, right?
0: What letter was that?
1: That's a good letter. So, you're going to do that in under an hour's, about an hour's time. We're going to play Radio Scatter Quiz. Can you help us with that?
2: Yeah.
1: Did Dad organise any pocket money for you coming in to help us today?
2: No.
0: Oh, we haven't had that chat.
1: I think it's worth at least $20.
0: 20?
1: What do you reckon?
0: What about a fiver?
2: Yeah.
0: And nuggets on the way home.
1: Oh, nuggets.
2: Yeah.
0: There you go. Now we're talking. Hey, we've got an incredible lost wedding ring story next on The Morning Rush.

0: It is the Morning Rush with Sean and Monkey.
1: Oh, yeah, mystery here.
0: Juicy case here, Monkey.
1: A juicy case, but a good result. I read about this in the Herald Sun. At Riverina Red Gum Firewood Supplies, I'm surprised you don't know where this is, Sean. You love your red gum. It's in Moolap near Geelong.
0: Mm-hmm.
1: And we've got the owner, Brendan Gleeson, on the phone. G'day, Brendan.
2: Yeah, g'day. How you going?
1: Now, this is an incredible story. A customer found a wedding ring buried beneath, well, I'd say hundreds of tons of firewood at your place. And all you really knew about it was what was written on it. What was written on it, and have they found the owner?
2: Yeah, so it had John Love Dorothy, and I think the date was the 21st of July, 62. So, yeah, and it'll be 64 years in a few weeks.
0: Okay, so I get it. So someone's come in to get their firewood, they've found the ring and they've handed it in, and you've put the call out and said, geez, does anyone know a John or a Dorothy?
2: Exactly, yeah. So, I got a call from John last night, and he was extremely happy to find out that it's been found.
1: Yeah, so it's obviously slipped off when John got the wood, and talk about a needle in a haystack, a wedding ring in a massive wood stack.
0: What are the chances?
1: And what was he saying? He just would have been over the moon.
2: Oh, he was really emotional. We didn't talk for long because he was just so emotional about it all, and it moved me too. I was just really happy that it was found for him.
0: All right. So this is where it gets, I'm going to say, funny or interesting. So great. That's, you know, that's a good result. What are the chances? John has got his wedding ring. Now, the bloke that handed it in is a guy called Tom. And you guys probably at the time maybe weren't thinking or whatever. You actually haven't got his details now. And what are you trying to find the bloke that handed it in?
2: No, well, Phil that served him at the time, he asked for his phone number, and he said, oh, no, it's okay. Wanted to hand it in. So we'll know what he looks like when he comes in, and hopefully, yeah, he comes in, and give him a bit of a discount there.
1: Yeah, yeah.
2: But I hope there's not 50 Toms coming in.
0: Oh, that's a good idea, actually. Where's my trailer?
1: Yeah, I forgot to mention...
0: Sean and Tom on the Morning Rush.
1: They call me Monkey, but my name's Tom Monk. And look, I didn't want to Anyway, this is a great story. Well done for putting it out there, because I guess at the time you would have been thinking, geez, how else are you going to find him? Did it take long? And what did John say? Did someone tip him off, or did he read about it in the paper?
2: Well, I put it on Lost and Found, just on a number of Facebook Lost and Founds, and with no result. And then I thought, I'll just get in touch with the advertiser, and they come out yesterday, and then I got the call last night.
1: Oh, very good, mate. Great result. Well, yeah, Tom, we now need to find Tom, so maybe John can thank Tom on behalf of Brendan, and Phil was involved too. Hey, listen, just as a plug as we go into the break, Riverina Red Gum Firewood Supplies, mate. How much a metre at the minute?
2: We do it by weight, so it's $4.80 a tonne picked up, and a bit of a delivery charge depending on where you are.
0: Okay. All right, Tom will be down soon for that. Riverina Red Gum Firewood Supplies. Look them up. The owner's Brendan Gleeson. Thanks for joining us on the Morning Rush.
2: No worries. Thanks, fellas. Cheers. Bye.
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8: Good morning to you both.
5: A little bit of sad news in the music industry. Victor Willis has passed away, and if people are thinking, hold on, I know the name, what did he? He was the original singer in The Village People.
8: He was, and he co-wrote some of the biggest hits, such as YMCA and In the Navy. I think he might have wrote Can't Stop the Music. But he was only there for the first couple of years. And then he was gone. It's actually a really interesting story.
5: Oh.
8: You know, the whole concept of the Village People, you know, that they were Broadway performers who got hired to be in this band. They didn't create the band themselves. It was totally manufactured. And they were all hired just to be in the show. They didn't own the group. So anyway, most of them stayed for a long, long time. But Victor Willis had a falling out with a lot of them.
5: Oh.
8: And he left the group back in 1980. They all hated him, and he hated them. So that was 1980. And he then went off the rails with drugs and booze and everything else. And then back in 2017, somehow or other, he got the money together. He bought the Village People. He went back into it, put himself in again as the lead singer, and fired all the old ones who hated him.
5: Wow.
8: So suddenly, you know, the man you'd seen for years and years and years as the Indian was gone, and this sort of 24-year-old guy was there playing the Indian. And it looked bad because, you know, he was in his, like, mid-60s at this point, and he hired all these other guys to be the characters, and they were all in their 20s. It just looked a bit creepy. But anyway, it was a very interesting story, and you know, the Village People are still massive.
6: Now, well, I believe they are too. And those songs still get a run. You go to a wedding, the YMCA comes on.
5: Oh, yeah.
6: Macho Man was good. Now, Sean, you said, oh, people might know the name. I don't reckon anyone would know the Village People's names. I go by who they were, what characters. So Victor Willis, correct me if I'm wrong, but he was the policeman. He was the original policeman.
8: Yeah,
6: he was the cop.
8: Called him the cop, yeah. But you're spot on. You know, ask any DJ who, you know, goes around doing parties. Doesn't matter if it's a 21st birthday party or a 100-year-old's birthday party. If it's not taking off, you put on ABBA or the Village People, your dance floor will be full.
5: There it is. It's a go-to. I've done it at when I've DJ'd weddings back in the day.
6: Really?
5: Yeah.
6: Gets them up. You spell it out.
8: They were always popular in Australia. Like, as soon as they hit back in 1978, they started coming out here for live appearances on the, you know, the Don Lane show. This is going back a long time. But that, you know, they kept every year they'd be here doing something as a support act or in their own right. But they loved Australia. But Victor Willis' story is the most interesting one. And it'd make a good movie, actually. You know, going off the rails, getting fired from the group, then getting the money and coming back and buying it, firing all the old ones.
5: All right, Pete, have a great day. Talk tomorrow.
8: See you then.

0: John Mellencamp on The Morning Rush. Sean and Monkey here. Now, normally on a Thursday, we'd have Jared Waitley, but he's having a couple of weeks off. So, Monkey, you're covering sport after 7.30. Monkey's thought on sport. Can you give us a bit of a tease?
1: Yeah, I can. Wimbledon's on.
0: Oh, yeah.
1: And I've been promising you this amazing Wimbledon story, which I'll tell today, from a mate who used to work there as a groundsman.
0: Oh, on the grass.
1: And the interaction he had with Andre Agassi one day.
2: Hello, it's Len Johns reminding you, you're home for great country music every Sunday morning, 6 till 9, Sunday Country. And another big show this week as we celebrate a couple of Aussie birthdays. Rock and roll again. Yep, Kevin Johnson with one of the most successful songs ever written by an Aussie. And what a way to lift our eyes beyond the horizon with Reg Lindsay. Billy Ray Cyrus, Brooks and Dunn, Willie, Marty, Lee Kernighan and more. It's this week's Sunday Country on 3HA.
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7: 12 degrees in Melbourne, rain, windy atop today, 14 at 7.30. Good morning. I'm David Armstrong. Two people have been charged following the death of a teenage boy at Craigieburn. Madeline Burke reports.
8: It's understood a 15-year-old Mickleham boy was found with a number of stab wounds near the Craigieburn Community Hospital just before 8 last night. A staff member from the medical centre performed CPR on the boy, but he died at the scene. A 16-year-old male and a 19-year-old male were arrested by police in Pasco Vale around 5.30 this morning. They will now be interviewed by Homicide Squad detectives. Madeline Burke, Melbourne.
7: For the first time, One Nation has overtaken Labor and the Coalition in Victoria. Stephanie Wacklewick reports.
9: Premier Jacinda Allen's approval rating has plummeted to a historic new low. The latest survey by the Australian Financial Review, Redbridge Accent Research, shows Labor and the Coalition neck and neck on a primary vote of 26%, while One Nation's primary vote has surged to 27%. The Premier's net favourability has sunk to minus 42%, making her one of the most unpopular state leaders in Australian history, a sign the government is on track to be turfed out at the November election. Ms Allen has continued to fight big build corruption allegations, while Jess Wilson deals with the fallout over Moira Deeming's assault allegations. Stephanie Wacklewick, State Parliament, Melbourne.
7: Two people have died after a collision in the state southwest. Two cars collided at the Colac Ballarat and Barpimba roads north of Colac last night. The federal government's pushing ahead with laws to increase capital gains taxes on foreign companies. Those changes would broaden the 30% tax to include mining, energy and infrastructure assets. A study is working to determine if artificial sweeteners are healthier than sugar. The research is examining how sweeteners, including aspartame and stevia, affect the body's metabolism. Professor Chris Rayner says it isn't as simple as swapping out sugar for sweeteners.
10: These artificial sweeteners may not be good choices for health benefits at all and may themselves increase the risk of developing diabetes. Research is designed to answer why this should be the case.
7: Two people have been arrested after climbing to the top of the Empire State Building's antenna to get engaged. Reporter Valerie Castro watched on.
11: The crowds were here earlier. This happened around lunchtime. Lots of people walking around stopped to take a look. There's a gentleman we spoke to who works in the area. This is a busy part of Manhattan. You see a lot of crazy things. He says he's never seen anything quite like this, guys.
7: Finance. Wall Street is up 14 points. The dollar is trading at 68.97 US.
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7: Nick Kyrgios has given the strongest indication yet he is ready to retire, conceding he has played his last Wimbledon. After a long battle with injuries, the Aussie's return to the All England club has been cut short by defeat in the opening round of the men's doubles. Kyrgios admits he's increasingly struggling with the pressure as he strives to reach his former highs.
13: We all are on our different journey, but I don't know. I think I'm at a bit of a... I'm a very odd stage because I feel like I'm still hitting the ball amazing, but... I don't know, something's not there.
7: Senegal has 1 foot in the round of 16, leading Belgium 2-0 after 67 minutes at the World Cup. Earlier, England advanced after Harry Kane scored twice to beat the Democratic Republic of Congo in the last 15 minutes in a 2-1 win. Tasmania started interviewing candidates for its senior coaching position. Former Collingwood coach Nathan Buckley presenting to the Devils this week. And that's the latest news and sport.
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15: Good morning, it's Daniel Brewer with your local news and sport. Western Victorians are being reminded to test their smoke alarms and prepare a home fire escape plan after new data revealed an increase in preventable fire deaths last year. Figures from the CFA and FRV show there were 21 preventable residential fire fatalities across Victoria in 2025. CFA Chief Officer Jason Heffernan says working smoke alarms are critical to giving people the earliest possible warning.
16: But the cornerstone of any home fire escape plan is a working smoke alarm in all bedrooms and the hallways. And I'd even throw one in the garage just to be sure. Most fire fatalities are preventable.
15: A community effort is underway to create a greener welcome to Coleraine with planting days at the Hamilton Coleraine Rail Trail entrance. The Lend a Hand Plant a Tree event is calling on locals to get involved from a single hour through to multiple sessions, helping to improve the area and boost biodiversity. Organisers say it's a chance to get outdoors, meet others and contribute to a more welcoming trail entrance. Planting runs today and tomorrow from 10 a.m. with details listed in the event section of our website. A new change means renters across Western Victoria can now move their bond from one property to another. Emma Roberts reports.
17: The new portable rental bond scheme, which came into effect yesterday, is being labelled a game changer by Tenants Victoria. Until now, renters have been required to pay a new bond up front when moving house, often waiting weeks to be refunded from their previous rental. Under the new system, eligible renters can now transfer their existing bond directly to a new property. Tenants Victoria CEO Jennifer Beveridge says it will make a significant difference in a tough rental market, with the Victorian government guaranteeing the bond until any claims are finalised. Emma Roberts, Ace Radio.
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15: The Portland Football Netball Club are now calling for life membership nominations for 2026. Nominations are to be lodged with the club secretary by Monday, August 24, via email or official club contact. The club says applications received after the closing date will not be considered. That's the latest in local news and sport.
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15: Your 4-day forecast for Western Victoria, there is a gale warning for the west coast. Cloudy with a very high chance of rain, becoming less likely this evening. Winds northwesterly, 30 to 40 kilometres an hour. Tomorrow cloudy with a very high chance of showers, most likely through the morning and afternoon with a top of 12. Saturday cloudy with a medium chance of showers, 12. Sunday cloudy with a slight chance of a shower, 13. Hamilton expecting a top of 12. Portland and the coast, 13.
20: Harvey Norman Hamilton, your local computer specialists.
15: Right now it's 10 degrees.
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0: Sean and Monkey at 8:22. It's the Morning Rush. Time to cover off on a bit of sport. It's Monkey's Thought on Sport.
1: All right, let's get into it. Well, first and foremost, just an apology. Maybe not an apology. I just missed this one yesterday. I tell you what, you're under the pump when you're doing a sports segment and you get a text from a listener.
0: Ooh.
1: About missing something. So this came through yesterday just after the sports report. So good morning to Roscoe, who texted in, what happened to Monkey's Sports Thoughts on the Women's Cricket 2020? Sorry, Roscoe, and the followers of that. I did overlook that one. They'd won their way through to the World Cup final in the 2020, Sean.
0: Wonder where that's happening.
1: So it'll be at Lords. Don't worry, since Roscoe's text, I've really done my homework. So they'll play the winner, I think, of South Africa and England. It'll be next week.
0: Yeah, great. Good luck to the Aussies.
1: So that is really good news for the women 2020 cricketers. Big game of footy tonight. Whoa, it's not the grand final replay, because I went to the grand final replay early in the year in Brisbane on the boys' trip.
0: Oh, you did too. That's right, on your wellness retreat.
1: On the wellness retreat, and the Cats flogged Brisbane then. Let's see what happens tonight. Bailey Smith and Tom Stewart come back in. Two begins for the Cats.
0: Yeah, that's good for the Cats. That's happening in Geelong.
1: Unfortunately, making ways, my poor old nephew, Georgie Stevens. What are you going to do? Bad luck, G. Now, Emmett, he's next door. I don't want to annoy him because he's on the iPad and he's going beautifully. He's going to join us for Radio Scattergory soon.
0: He cannot wait to roll the dice.
1: Yeah.
0: How many times has he asked?
1: I know. That's all he wants to do. I was going to ask him about a few upcoming games because we're getting closer to the final 16. Still some games to go. Let's hope Australia get over Egypt at 4 a.m. This Saturday morning. If you've missed it, if you've just woken up and this is the first bit of news you've consumed, every pub, every licensed restaurant, pub, club, whatever in Victoria this Friday night have been allowed to stay open by our Premier right through to the Socceroos.
0: You and I should find the most regional country pub, right, that would never, ever dream of staying up, and we should go there and
1: not a chance. There is no way I could go all night.
0: Let's go to the middle of nowhere and say, righto, Stan.
1: I'm not doing an all-nighter.
0: Mick, you're staying up and
1: we're
0: into it.
1: We'd be blowing bubbles by 10 p.m., let alone 4 a.m. So that's going to be big. And finally, just finished with Wimbledon. I can't give you any of the latest because I don't know. Listen to the news, they'll have it. But Wimbledon's on. But I've been dying to tell you this story. So a great friend of mine, Davey Ryan, okay, he's from around these parts a while back. And in a former life, he was in London, in Wimbledon, as a groundsman. He worked there as a groundsman.
0: Oh, what a cool job.
1: Oh, he loved it. He's got some great photos and great memories. And one of his favourite stories was in 1996, I think it was, as Wimbledon was getting ready, you know, the players can come and hit up on the courts. And this day they said, righto, guys, get ready, Andre Agassi's coming in.
0: He's coming for a hit.
1: Yeah. Now, you just forget how professional and amazing these athletes are, okay? So they had to get everything ready, so they got the net ready.
0: Yep.
1: Now, when I remember getting a net ready at my local tennis club back in the day or at a friend's house, I reckon it used to be you put one racket on its end and then a racket on its side.
0: To get the height, you mean?
1: Now,
0: of the net.
1: Yeah. Yep. But I'm sure they did it quite officially, right? Absolutely to centimetre perfect.
0: The elbow to finger at Wimbledon.
1: No. So anyway, they set it up. On come Agassi, that's right. He's hitting up. He's hitting a few balls. Guys, sorry, I don't think that net's high enough. And they're like, oh, Mr. Agassi, we've definitely, it's fine. Okay, keep going. And he must have been clearing it easy or whatever. He goes, look, I'm sorry. I don't think, it's not a very good Andre
0: Agassi. Thank you for the.
1: I don't think the net's high enough, guys. Miss Agassi, we're telling you it's fine. Kept hitting up. Guys, I'm telling you. They measured it. It was an inch out. 1 inch.
0: Like, 1 inch? Well, that's a lot.
1: Well.
0: That's 2.5 centimetres.
1: Like, well, it's not that much.
0: It's that much. That's 1 inch.
1: Yeah, but that's not. But he knew.
0: Yeah, right.
1: Don't ruin my story.
0: Sorry.
1: Play the song. You ruined my story.
0: No, I haven't ruined.
1: You're supposed to go, oh, my God, he knew that.
0: Well, if he said, yeah.
1: That sounds like if you were hitting up, you go, oh, yeah, I'd know too.
0: It's been like,
1: I thought it was interesting.
0: It is a great story. That's Monkey's Thought on Sport. He's our

0: Jam, Sean and Monkey here. It's the Morning Rush at 14 to 8. We love it when you reach out and send a text to our studio phone, 0437 882 000.
1: Yeah, thanks, Simon. He's just texted in, said, Monkey, thank you for sharing that amazing Andre Agassi story with him and your friend back in 1996 at Wimbledon. I cannot believe Agassi claimed to know that the net was too low and, wow, only an inch. That is amazing. Possibly the greatest sports story I've ever heard. Thank you, Simon.
0: Now, thanks, Simon. You were pretending to read that text message out.
1: Absolutely I was.
0: Rightio, when we come back in the Morning Rush, Monkey, I want to take you inside the bedroom. Charlotte and I want to take you into our bedroom.
1: It's a family show.
0: It's okay. I want to mix it up a bit. I want to try something.
1: You want to mix it up in the bedroom?
0: Yeah. I want to try something.
1: And you want to involve me?
0: I want to tell you what it is. I'll explain what it is. I want to, try something a little bit different. I'll explain next.
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0: Get your crew together, get involved in this. The Wallacedale Community Hall, they're hosting a massive trivia night. It's coming up Saturday week on the 11th.
1: 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Trivia Newton John.
0: I don't mind that. And if you think of heading along solo, you can do that as well. You just join a team. 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Bit of Kate Sobrano with Bedroom Eyes. I want to take you into our bedroom, Charlotte and I's bedroom, Monkey, for a second, if you wouldn't mind.
1: Interesting.
0: Something I want to try. something I want to try. I was reading an article the other day. It's called The Top 10 Things That Scandinavians Do Better Than Australians.
1: Scandinavians?
0: Right? Yeah, you know how they're always, you know they're good at everything.
1: They're great.
0: A bit like the Finnish people, Finland.
1: Lots of saunas
0: they
1: and spas.
0: They do lots of things. They're good at everything. This one stood out for me on the top 10 things they do well. It's called dual bedding. Right?
1: Have you heard? Dual bedding.
0: Dual bedding.
1: As in D-U-E-L.
0: D-U-A-L.
1: Oh, D-U-A-L.
0: Yeah, dual bedding,
1: right?
0: You're not fighting there. No, so we all get told how important sleep is, right?
1: Yes.
0: You're a big advocate for this.
1: Yes.
0: I was telling you not long ago that Roger Federer, he gets 12 hours sleep per night. And yeah, he's been doing it for 20-something years. That's odd. Scandinavians realise how important it is. So what they do is they do dual bedding. What's that? You have your queen size or your king size bed, but you have two single doonas. They do this over there.
1: Oh.
0: Because.
1: So you're not fighting over the doona.
0: You're not fighting over the doona. You get the air that comes in, the air that comes out. Sometimes it's the cold air. Sometimes it's the air that you don't want.
1: Yes.
0: If you know what I mean. They do it over there, okay, and it's a thing.
1: Right.
0: And would you be up for trying this with Tanya? Do you guys fight over the doona?
1: Well, I know I can roll. If I roll and I grab the doona in the hand as I roll and it comes off her, look out.
0: Yeah, I haven't ran this by Charlotte yet, but also she runs hot. Like, Charlotte runs a lot hotter than me.
1: I mean, there's another way you can do it. You just sleep in another bed.
0: No. And look, there are some people going, oh, but does that get rid of... you know, maybe the intimacy side of things by having, you know, your own little separate doona. I read here on this article, snuggling into your own doona is easier. And no, love isn't dead. After a better night's sleep, it might be more alive.
1: Okay, I want to hear how this goes, mate.
0: I'd love to know if anyone does this.
1: Their own doonas.
0: Two single doonas on your big bed.
1: Okay.
0: Anyway, here's Peter Garrett and Midnight All at 7 to 8.

0: 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Time to play Radio's categories. Jackpot is 150, Monkey. Have I got that right?
1: Yes, and we've got our chief dice roller here, Emmett. You ready to go, buddy?
2: Yep.
0: All right. He's going to roll the dice. If you want to call, if you want to play, call now. 1300 00 1242.
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10: 13 degrees in Melbourne, rain and windy atop. Today, just 14, 8 o'clock. Good morning. I'm David Armstrong. Two teenagers being questioned by Homicide Squad detectives follows the stabbing death of a 15-year-old at Craigieburn. Emergency services responded to reports a boy had suffered multiple stab wounds. He was located near the Craigieburn Community Hospital just before 8 last night. A staff member performed CPR on the boy. He died at the scene. Nine reporter Christina Hearn says disturbing vision has been shared online.
11: It appears, and of course not confirmed by police, but it appears that there has been an altercation between a number of boys or a number of boys in attendance, and unfortunately that teenage boy has been stabbed and died here at the scene.
10: A 16-year-old and a 19-year-old arrested in Pasco Vale at around 5:30 this morning. A senior Labor minister insists the Premier has his full backing despite another disastrous poll for Jacinta Allen. Red Bridge polling in the Financial Review shows for the first time One Nation is ahead of both Labor and the Coalition with 27% of the primary vote. Jacinta Allen's net favourability as Premier has plummeted to a record minus 42%. But Steve Dimopoulos says she has his full support.
12: Oh, 100%, yeah. She's the most capable and most experienced and most decent person in that parliament.
10: Hoteliers have welcome news. They've been given permission to open overnight this Friday and into Saturday morning so fans can support Australia at the World Cup. Matthew Dawson at the Australian Hotels Association says it could only happen here.
13: And the great thing about Victorian pubs are, you know, we're not nightclubs, and, you know, no offence to nightclubs or anything else. We are sort of family spaces. You know, I imagine some people will be getting up early, getting their kids up early, taking them down, having an orange juice and a bacon and egg sandwich, sitting at the public bar with hundreds of other fans.
10: One person's died and several others have been hospitalised after unknowingly using meth and cocaine that's been mixed with heroin. The health department's issued an urgent alert after four separate incidents that left one person dead and multiple others in emergency care. Analysis has found Australians are now spending 5.4% of their income to service just the interest on their mortgage. KPMG says the proportion of income being spent is now higher than it was when borrowing rates neared 20% in the 80s. Victor Willis, the original lead singer of The Village People, has died following a short illness at the age of 74. He co-wrote some of the group's biggest hits, including YMCA. It's fun to stay at the Finance, Wall Street is down 13 points. The dollar's trading at 68.97 US.
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10: Essendon legend Matthew Lloyd expects James Hird to be among the final four vying for the Bombers' coaching job. The Brownlow medalist spoke with President Andrew Welsh about the job last week. Lloyd telling Today, Hird wants the job.
14: They're going to start with a list of about eight, and then from those initial chats and interviews, they'll narrow it down to four. And I've got no doubt James will be in that four, and he'll be fighting harder than ever because I've never seen a man so hungry for the job.
10: At the World Cup, Belgium and Senegal heading into extra time. The Red Devils coming from 2-0 down, equalising with the African nation in the 86th minute. Nick Kyrgios has given the strongest indication yet he's set to retire, conceding he's played his last at Wimbledon. Novak Djokovic has defeated Greek Stefanos Tsitsipas in straight sets. And that's the latest news and sport.
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17: Good morning, it's Daniel Brewer with your local news and sport. A number of road safety and pedestrian improvements are on the way for Portland, backed by funding from the Victorian Government's Safe Local Roads and Streets program. The upgrades will target busy areas and locations identified as having safety concerns, with works aimed at improving both traffic flow and pedestrian safety. Projects include raised pedestrian crossings, new roundabouts, reduced speed limits in selected streets, upgraded lighting, and the construction of pedestrian safety islands, curb extensions and improved footpath connections. Volunteers from Landcare groups across Western Victoria have travelled to State Parliament to celebrate 40 years of the program. The Shadow Minister for Public Land Management, Melina Barth, says greater funding is required to continue supporting Landcare initiatives.
18: After 40 years of proven success, Victoria's Landcare deserves more than short-term promises. It needs secure, long-term investment from government. It simply isn't good enough for the Allan government to celebrate Landcare in Parliament while failing to back reliable funding where it counts.
17: Local businesses across the Moyne Shire are being encouraged to consider an application for an annual program which can help refresh their shop fronts. Darcy Benny has the story.
19: The Moyne Shire Council's Business Facade Improvement Program has opened and offers matched dollar-for-dollar grants of up to $5,000 for eligible businesses and property owners. The council says business or building owners are encouraged to book a pre-application planning assessment to ensure they are ready to submit a strong application. Deputy Mayor Myra Murrahy said the program continued to be an important way council supports small businesses across the Shire. Darcy Menny, Ace Radio.
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17: Round 11 action in Southwest District Football Netball League Reserves on Saturday at 12.45. Western play Haywood, Coleraine meets Terandara and Cavendish takes on Heathmere. It's third versus second when Dartmoor battles Braxholme Wallacedale in the feature match. The under-17s kick off early at 11.10 with Braxholme Wallacedale and Dartmoor both having a bye. That's the latest in local news and sport.
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17: Your 4-day forecast for Western Victoria, there is a gale warning for the west coast. Cloudy with a very high chance of rain, becoming less likely this evening. Winds northwesterly, 30 to 40 kilometres an hour. Tomorrow cloudy with a very high chance of showers, most likely through the morning and afternoon with a top of 12. Saturday cloudy with a medium chance of showers, 12. Sunday cloudy with a slight chance of a shower, 13. Hamilton expecting a top of 12. Portland and the coast, 13.
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17: Right now it's 10 degrees.
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24: Jackpot, $150 that'd come in handy. We've got Aaron playing today. Hello, Aaron.
25: How you going?
26: Really good, Aaron. Hey, Aaron, are you into the Socceroos or not?
25: No, not overly, I can't say.
26: Not overly. You can go to the pub this Friday night all night if you wanted to.
25: No. Focus on footy on the Saturday, I reckon.
24: Oh, yes. Okay.
26: I forgot about that. Shawnee's going to play footy. All right, let's get you a letter. We've got a chief letter roller today, Emmett. Sean's son, he's in the studio. Say good day to Aaron, Emmett. Say hi, Aaron.
27: Hi, Aaron.
25: Hang out, Emmett.
27: Oh, good, thanks.
26: Righto. Now, you roll the dice for Aaron. He wants a good letter,
24: all right,
26: mate.
24: Let's get a letter.
26: Here we go. 3, 2, 1. 3, 2, 1, the countdown. Oh, what's that letter?
27: D.
26: All right, D for dinosaur, okay, Aaron?
25: Righto.
24: Every answer needs to start with the letter D. Aaron, if you're struggling, say pass, monkey will come back at the end and don't double up on a word. Are you good to go?
25: Righto.
26: All right, I might have just given one away here. Shawnee, sorry. Aaron, here we go, pal, starting with D, something with horns.
25: D.
26: A liquid.
25: Pass.
26: Something you climb.
25: Pass.
26: A girl's name.
25: Deanna.
26: Something yellow.
25: Address.
26: An illness or disease.
25: Diabetes.
26: A female musician.
25: Pass.
26: A Victorian town or city.
25: Dandenong.
26: Something kids play with.
25: Dinosaurs.
26: A TV show or series.
25: Pass.
26: A liquid.
25: Drinks.
26: Something you climb. Oh, bad luck, Aaron. Had some help there. You got to out your helpers. Who was helping?
25: Kizza.
26: Oh, come on.
24: Good on you, Kizza.
26: Good luck, boys. Look, good effort. I'll tell you what, we'll put you in the draw. You could be our core of the month. You and Kizza could be off for the Red Hot Summer Tour.
25: Oh, beautiful.
26: All right.
24: Yeah, well done.
25: Radio.
24: Radio's categories. Well done, Emmett. How did you find that?
26: Good. He wants to go back to the iPad.
24: Yeah, I think. Hey, up next on the Morning Rush, we're going to get Shirley's tips.

0: Simply Red, The Morning Rush, Shaun and Monkey at 8:15. They feature on my late night YouTube searches, Monkey, when I sometimes sit up and watch some musical acts on YouTube. There's a confession for you.
1: Okay, thanks for sharing. Now, I know you're excited when you saw that one in.
0: Yeah, oh, I love a bit of Simply Red. Rightio, time for this lady. She's 83. She's from Euroa. She's our tipster each week on the Morning Rush. We need to give her a call. I lost her number there, Monkey. There we go.
1: A bit of pressure too this week. Full round of footy, thank goodness.
0: Oh, no buys. Yeah.
1: Full round. So 9 is the best result.
0: Shirley, it's Sean. How are you?
2: Good time, and I've just walked in the lounge.
1: Oh, perfect, Shirley. It's Monkey here. How are you?
2: I'm good, Monkey. You?
1: Yeah. Oh, going terrific. Thanks. Going terrific.
2: Everyone's good.
1: Everyone's going well. In fact, Emmett, you love Emmett. Emmett's in the studio next door. He's had to come to work with Shawnee today because of the school holidays.
2: Oh, is he?
0: Yeah, we had Charlotte's got to work, and we're stuck, and Mum and Dad are hours away, so he had to come in with me at 4 o'clock.
2: Oh, hi, Emmett.
1: Oh, he can't quite hear you.
0: Oh, he's next door.
1: Yeah, yeah.
2: Fair enough.
1: We'll pass that on.
2: How'd
1: you go last week?
2: Five. I'm on 94.
1: Five and you're on 94. And I just said to Sean before you picked up the phone in the lounge, a full round of footy again, Shirley. No, none of these buys.
2: A lot better than what they've been.
1: Yeah, I agree.
0: All right, let's get into it, Shirley. What about your mob tonight, the Cats and the Lions in Geelong?
2: Geelong.
0: All right. Sydney and the Bulldogs?
2: Sydney.
0: West Coast and Adelaide?
2: Coast.
0: The Hawks and Melbourne?
2: Hawks.
0: One's down in Tassie. GWS and Frio?
2: Frio.
0: Gold Coast and Collingwood?
2: Gold Coast.
0: Ooh, Richmond and Carlton?
2: Carlton.
0: Righto. The Bombers and the Saints?
2: St Kilda.
0: Okay, and Port Adelaide and North Melbourne.
2: Port Adelaide.
1: All right.
0: Rightio, good luck.
1: I might follow you in this week, Shirley, I reckon, with the 9 there. What a game on Sunday, Shawnee. I think we went to the corresponding game last year, Saints and Essendon.
0: Yeah, we did. We took some listeners,
1: yeah,
0: I think.
1: Yeah, it was you, me, a few listeners, about 17 other people went to that. Unbelievable. Hey, I heard some good news during the week, Shirley. I don't know if you were into this back in the day. Did you ever go to Tupperware parties back in the day?
2: Yes, I did.
1: Well, apparently it's back. I think they went bankrupt 2 years ago.
2: Yeah, I heard them talking about it's coming back.
1: Really? It's coming back. Tupperware's coming back. Yeah. Do you still have some old... Because I reckon Tupperware just can last a lot. Have you still got some old Tupperware in the cupboards?
2: Yeah, I have.
0: Yeah, I was at the Pomona Market on the weekend, Monkey, and there's a stall there with all vintage Tupperware. It took me back to took me back to my childhood. All Mum's Tupperware. It's older than me.
1: Yeah.
0: But it doesn't dry on the rack, and that really annoys me.
1: What do you mean?
2: No, it was good.
0: It doesn't dry.
1: Okay.
2: Yeah.
1: The beetroot holder was always the best. The other news is the Socceroos. They've been on at hard times to watch. You been watching the soccer much?
2: No.
1: All right. Because I know the Premier has come out overnight and said every pub or club or restaurant in Victoria, which would include your Seven Creeks Hotel in Euroa, if they want to, can stay open all night this Friday night until 4 a.m. to watch the soccer. You can go and have an all-nighter at the pub, Shirley.
2: No one in Seven Creeks it probably will.
0: Oh, really?
1: Not even Joe.
2: No, probably.
1: Oh, yeah.
2: Probably mine. She might be a bit old, but I reckon the others would.
1: Yeah. Okay.
0: All right, Shirley. Hey, it's great to hear your voice.
2: Yeah, you too. Take care, both of you, and all the best.
0: No worries, Shirley. We'll chat to you next week. If you've just joined us now and you missed her tips, you can grab them on the podcast a little bit later on.
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1: Now, earlier, Sean, you're explaining you and Charlotte might trial dual bedding.
0: Yeah, it's where you have two single doonas instead of one big doona. The Scandinavians do it and they swear by it and everyone gets better sleep.
1: All right, well, Jamie's on the phone. Jamie, you've got a similar situation and you reckon it's a game changer.
2: Yeah, we have, yes. Well, wife's got a hospital bed, so it lifts up and everything. So it's two sort of single beds joined together. And, yeah, the single one big doona just wasn't good enough. If we rolled to each end, one of us was left uncovered. So we actually have two double bed doonas on it, and it's absolutely fantastic.
1: Well, there you go. So you're sort of dual bedding,
0: but together.
2: Yep.
1: Yeah, but they got it's exactly the same.
0: Yeah.
1: What you want to do.
0: And you swear by it.
2: Oh, absolutely. Great thing.
1: No more arguments in the middle of the night. Who's got the
0: doona? Who's cold? No. One leg in, one leg out.
1: Jamie, we'll throw in the draw to be our core of the month. You could be off for the Red Hot Summer Tour. I think you've got to start this dual bedding tonight, Shawnee.
0: Well, no, I've got to go and buy two.
1: You got a spare doona. I'll lend you one.
0: All righty, that's it from us. Have a great day.
1: Be good.
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14: 12 degrees in Melbourne, rain, windy at top today, 14, 8:30. Good morning. I'm David Armstrong. Two males have been arrested over the death of a 15-year-old boy. It's understood the Mickleham boy was located with a number of stab wounds near the Craigieburn Community Hospital just before 8 last night. A staff member from the medical centre performed CPR, but the boy died at the scene. A 16-year-old and a 20-year-old have been arrested at Pasco Vale at around 5:30 this morning. They will be interviewed by Homicide Squad detectives. For the first time, One Nation has overtaken Labor and the Coalition in Victoria. Here's Stephanie Wacklewick.
15: Premier Jacinda Allen's approval rating has plummeted to a historic new low. The latest survey by the Australian Financial Review, Redbridge Accent Research, shows Labor and the Coalition neck and neck on a primary vote of 26%, while One Nation's primary vote has surged to 27%. The Premier's net favourability has sunk to minus 42%, making her one of the most unpopular state leaders in Australian history. A sign the government is on track to be turfed out at the November election. Ms Allen has continued to fight big build corruption allegations while Jess Wilson deals with the fallout over Moira Deeming's assault allegations. Stephanie Wacklewick, State Parliament, Melbourne.
14: A breathwork business owned by a former gang boss turned social media influencer has been targeted in a suspicious blaze. Fire crews arrived to find the factory engulfed in flames just after 3 this morning on Cobra Street in Melton. The blaze gutted the two-storey building, police deeming it suspicious. Australia will provide $2 million in humanitarian aid after a deadly earthquake in Venezuela, the funding to be used for emergency food, shelter, sanitation and logistics. Well, data's confirmed excessive mobile phone use is transforming our body shape. Sport and exercise physician Dr. Peter Larkin says it's a particular issue for children.
8: If you look at posture, it's usually leaning forward, eyes down, chin down, so your neck strain, often associated with people that work at workstations on computers all day, but kids on the phone, of course, it can change the shape of your neck and lead to tension. And to be honest, you do squint a lot and you frown a lot when you're looking at screens.
14: In finance, the dollar is trading at 68.97 US.
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14: Bailey Smith and Tom Stewart both returned for Geelong for tonight's clash against Brisbane, the Lions making no change to the side that beat Sydney last week. Second half of extra time between Belgium and Senegal at the World Cup. They're still locked at 2-2. And Nick Kyrgios has cast doubt on his future in professional tennis, admitting this year's Wimbledon is likely to be his last. And that's the latest news and sport.
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19: 3HA weather.
21: Your four-day forecast for Western Victoria. There is a gale warning for the West Coast. Cloudy with a very high chance of rain, becoming less likely this evening. Winds northwesterly 30 to 40 kilometres an hour. Tomorrow cloudy with a very high chance of showers, most likely through the morning and afternoon with a top of 12. Saturday cloudy with a medium chance of showers 12, Sunday cloudy with a slight chance of a shower 13. Hamilton expecting a top of 12, Portland and the coast 13.
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21: Right now it's 10 degrees.
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23: It is 25 to 9. Good morning. Well, as you heard in the news, there's been a new opinion poll just here in Victoria. It's a significant one. 5,500 people polled. The poll was done by Redbridge. I'm going to speak to Tony Barry after 9, who's one of the directors of Redbridge Consulting. Anyway, the results of this poll are fascinating and confusing at the same time. I say fascinating because they confirm that Pauline Hanson's One Nation is still the most popular political party in Australia. In terms of primary votes, One Nation got 27% and Labor and the Coalition each got 26%. Now, if you assume that all One Nation voters preference the Liberals and vice versa, then this election should be a shoo-in for the conservative side of politics. But it's not, because they might take each other's votes. And weirdly, in the past, about 30% of One Nation voters have tended to preference Labor above Liberal. Quite possibly, they were ex-Labor voters. So we'll speak to Tony Barry about what this means. But on face value, Jess Wilson wins the election and becomes the next Premier of Victoria. However, if One Nation gets more seats than the Liberals, and they could, maybe a One Nation politician we haven't heard of yet becomes the Premier of this state. The other interesting thing about this poll, Jacinta Allen's net approval rating is at a near record low, -42%. Now, I had to go back into the history books to find a Victorian Premier who was less popular. You have to go way back 35 years to 1991. We were in the depths of a terrible recession. John Kane was the Premier and he was at -43%. And shortly afterwards, he was tapped on the shoulder. His party said, off you go, John, and they put Joan Kerner in his place. She lasted about 1 year until the 1992 election. So there you go. Jacinta Allen, the second most unpopular Victorian Premier ever, and One Nation, the most popular party in Victoria. And again, this poll, 5,516 people. We'll have a look at that later on in the program. 133693, mornings at 3aw.com.au. One of the reasons the government is unpopular is potholes. I try and put together lists of the big issues of any election, because most elections are decided by one or two or three things. And I would say at this election, it's crime, it's the suburban rail loop and the ongoing corruption on big build funding, and it's potholes, the terrible state of our roads. We pay more and more taxes for our roads, you know, petrol excise and so forth, and yet our roads seem to be worse than ever. We had a call earlier on in the week, it was Tuesday, I believe, from Aaron, who's on the Western Highway outside Ballarat, heading towards Beaufort. And he observed some workers fixing potholes. Now, it was pouring with rain. The potholes they were fixing were basically giant puddles, and they were just pouring hot bitumen into the puddle. Now, I don't know a lot about fixing potholes, but my guess is those repairs will not work particularly well. Later on in the program, we're going to speak to a pothole expert. What are we doing wrong? Why do these massive potholes keep appearing? We have a bit of rain and suddenly the roads just tear themselves apart. There was another pothole on the Hume near Seymour a couple of days ago. It was estimated to be 3 metres wide, and it took out the undercarriage of several cars. What are we doing wrong? And how much would it cost to repair potholes properly? 133693, mornings at 3aw.com.au. And we need to look at these things because Bernard Salt, who's a well-known demographer, has done some very interesting numbers on the future of our big cities and states and regions and that sort of thing. Now, I won't go through all the numbers because there's a lot of them. But he's drawn a line. He says if essentially the cities that we have and the regions that we have grow the same way they did from 2000 to 2025, if 2025 to 2050 grows in the same patterns, there'll be some interesting results. Some of the results, for example, Melbourne well and truly becomes Australia's biggest city. And by Melbourne, we're talking Greater Melbourne. And he lumps in Geelong and Bacchus Marsh, and he does the same thing with Sydney. So essentially, we're going to have, Greater Melbourne will have almost 7.5 million people. Victoria as a state will have close to 9 million people. Now, you know, these are extraordinary numbers. In 2000, Melbourne was 3.4 million. So in 50 years, we're going to go from 3.4 to 7.5. And Victoria will grow in a similar way, from 5 to about 9 million people. It's extraordinary stuff. And I just wonder, are we ready? And what do we need to be doing now? I mean, you might think 25 years is a long time away, but it's not really. I mean, I remember the 2000 Olympics well, and they were now 26 years ago. So, for example, you know, should we build the suburban rail loop? That's one issue. Does the East-West Link have to be done? If you've been to Box Hill in recent times, you've seen all these sort of high-rise apartment towers and office blocks and things out in the burbs. Do we have, you know, half a dozen more Box Hills scattered around Melbourne? 133693, mornings at 3aw.com.au. How many more schools do we have to build? Could we build our roads better because traffic will increase? Even the rise of EVs means on average every car will be heavier than cars used to be. That means more damage to the roads. Hospitals. Can our health system cope? Now, again, this is a forecast. It is not locked in stone. But all Bernard Salt, the demographer, has done is say, if the next 25 years is the same as the last 25 years, Melbourne becomes the biggest city in Australia and Victoria's population goes close to 9 million people. 133693, mornings at 3aw.com.au. And speaking of cars overnight, this is, I guess, sort of sad news, but the company that imports Peugeot, the well-known French brand, which has been supplying cars here in Australia for, I think, about 110 years now. The first Peugeots appeared on our roads just before World War One. Anyway, Peugeot is no longer to be seen in Australia. The importer has decided that they're just not selling enough of them. They're not making any money. And so Peugeot will disappear from our shores. Now, we'll join other car brands that have disappeared in relatively recent times. A couple of years ago, another French brand, Citroën, disappeared from Australia. You might remember a South Korean brand called Daewoo. You don't see any new Daewoos these days. About 15, 16 years ago, they stopped making Saabs. You still see the odd Saab driving around, but there's no new ones. And, of course, just a few years ago, General Motors decided to get rid of the once iconic Holden brand. Now, there's still a lot of Holdens doing the rounds, but as the years go by, there'll be fewer and fewer Holdens on our roads. What happens if you own a car and the brand disappears from this country? Can you still get parts? Is your warranty still valid? What happens to the resale value? We'll look at that as well. 133693, mornings at 3aw.com.au. Also later on the program with Kate Burridge, I want to look at words that sound very similar and get misused. We saw a letter, I think it might have been in the Age newspaper, and it was a home vendor, someone trying to sell their house and bemoaning the federal budget stuffing up house sales. And he said, the budget just brought everything to a halt. Now, that might sound right, but of course what he meant was brought, the past tense of bring, not bought, which is the past tense of buy. And there's a lot of pairs of words. For example, we've talked about the fuel and the tobacco excise recently. The number of people who say the exercise, well, the two words sound very similar. 133693 mornings at 3aw.com.au. Let's go to some calls. Sunny, hello.
0: Oh, hi, Sunny. How are you? I just wanted to raise the point about the road condition. It's fairly apparent that the materials and the methods being used to build the roads are predominantly based for the continuation of the contracts to maintain them and fill them in, rather than building them with any longevity intended. I actually have some connection with a friend who was dealing with materials and development at some point, where they were testing improving the damage and rain resistance to the bases that go below the bitumen level to make sure that they were flood-proof and water damage-proof and what have you. And effectively, after testing, they were basically told, look, we're not interested in anything that comes from this because it means that we won't be able to continue building and maintaining the roads the way that we want to.
23: So what you're saying is they're built in a shoddy way to start with, and that guarantees lots of ongoing maintenance as opposed to being built really well to start with and having less maintenance in the future. Well, that's interesting, Sonny. And again, we're going to speak to an expert next hour of the program, because I struggle to believe that a road like the Hume, which is one of the, well, if not the, but it's certainly one of the biggest arterial roads in and out of Melbourne, and it's a federal government road, how, you know, near Seymour, which is just on the outskirts of Melbourne to the north, how a 3-metre-wide pothole can just open up on a road that should be funded by our petrol taxes. I don't get it. Is it that we don't build them properly in the first place? Do we build them to a budget? Do we build them because we want the maintenance to go on? I actually watched some workers yesterday filling in potholes, and it's just dumping in bitumen and tamping it down and whatever, and then the next day the bitumen has sunk a bit and you've got a half pothole left. Do we do the repair jobs properly? A lot of unanswered questions, Sonny. We will try and get some answers. Thank you. Bo, hello.
1: Hey, Tom. If Melbourne's tipped to reach, what do you say, 8 million people by 2050...
23: Well, it's 7.5 and Victoria 8.5 to 9, looks like the figures.
1: OK, will you then admit that maybe the suburban rail loop is not such a bad idea? Because if we're building it in 20 years' time, it's going to be costing a lot more than what it is now.
23: Well, you can say that about the East-West Link. Oh, no, Bo, my position on the on the suburban rail loop has always been this. It may well be a very good project. I still want to see the business case, and I still want to see how much it is realistically going to cost at the moment. I mean, right now, it's forecast, and this is a 2019 forecast, to cost $34.5 billion, and of that $34.5, the federal government is expected to put in 12. The federal government has only put in 6, and the 34.5 is considered patently unrealistic, that, you know, it's probably 20% more than that. Now, yeah, none of us would renovate a house without having some idea what it's going to cost at the end. My point about it is simply, I want to see the business case, fine, and I want to know how much it's going to cost now, and that shouldn't be too difficult to do. But yes, the project may well be a good one. It may well be a good one. But then there's other things. I mean, remember, if the government goes down the road of saying everybody should work from home several days a week, well, maybe we don't need so much public transport infrastructure because people just sit in their houses and stare at computer screens all day. Bo, thank you. 133693 mornings at 3aw.com.au. Melbourne being the biggest city in Australia, potholes maybe not being fixed properly, if at all. And how a 3-metre-wide pothole opens up on the Hume, which is a federally funded road, I just don't know. What happens when a car brand literally disappears from our shore? Peugeots will soon be not long for this world, at least here in Australia. 133693 at 14 to 9.
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23: It is 11 and 9. 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Stuart says another 15-year-old was murdered last night in Melbourne by two thugs. Stuart wonders if they were out on bail and said, I thought we had the toughest laws in Australia. Well, as we know, Stuart, the rhetoric by the Premier and other members of the government versus the reality of people getting out on bail or even if they're found guilty not really being punished, particularly if they're underage. Well, let's just say there's a wide chasm between those things. Stuart says, one of the reasons our roads are in such bad shape is because we don't remove the grass from the side of the road. He said, if we spent more money doing this, every road in the state would be like Peninsula Link, yes, which is a good road. And Ian wants to know, will the Labor Party's plan to lower the cost of housing lead to lower council rates? Look, Ian, it won't, because what councils do is they work out how much money they need to run the council. They are then allowed to put it up by roughly the rate of inflation compared to the previous year. And then they just literally divide it up amongst all the properties. So even if everybody's property value goes down 10%, the rates don't necessarily go down 10%. However, if you own a commercial premises or an investment property, land tax will go down if property prices go down. 133693, Paul, good morning.
32: Morning, Tom. On the Maroondah Highway at Yark, last week they dug up the road, laid new bitumen, had a lot of traffic management there, did a good job fixing it. I've come through there this morning. There's a brand new pothole right on the edge where the old bitumen meets the new bitumen on the road.
23: Yeah. See, that says to me that the job just hasn't been done properly, doesn't it?
32: It's just, I think we spend more money on traffic management and all the things, and then there's nothing left to actually do the job.
23: You might be right, Paul. So keep listening. In about 40 minutes' time, we're actually going to speak to a pothole engineer. So he will tell us what we do right, what we do wrong, which is more important. And also, I got this email from Neil Mitchell that was pointing out that, you know, the rain that we had the best part of 3 years ago is still blamed for the potholes. But, I mean, why is it that a bit of rain, and rain in Victoria is not this uniquely new thing that we've never seen before, why can't our roads be built to handle rain? Now, you know, there's plenty of dirt roads around the place. They don't handle rain particularly well. But sealed roads should be absolutely fine with a bit of rain. Sam, good morning.
6: Yeah, good morning. The more complex the car is, the more you can bake in redundancies into it. So these car brands that come and go, it doesn't matter because you're expected to replace your car. EVs are complicated. Yeah. Beyond the warranty period, that battery is a thing that can go. It loses its capacity to hold charge. If one cell of that battery misfires and the whole car doesn't function properly, how are you going to find the damaged cell? You've got to replace the whole battery, which is $10,000 to $15,000. Replace the car. It's not the cars now are not like they used to be. The funny thing is, Sam.
23: Well, maybe, but I mean, I'll just pick up on a couple of things. EVs are actually less complex than internal combustion cars. They don't have all the different fluids and whatever. They just have these sort of solid-state electric motors. You are absolutely right about the batteries, though. In fact, last year I spoke to a panel beater. He's well-known at Machine Panel Service. And they said to me that increasingly they have to write cars off with the battery cell has been damaged because it costs so much to fix that cell that it's not really worth doing. And that's one of the reasons that the insurance costs for an EV are a lot higher than for a petrol car. But having said that, I mean, if you maintain an old car, and we've got a car that's as old as me in the garage, as long as you do the servicing every 6 months, by and large, it will be fine. It won't be the most modern thing you've ever driven. But yes, automatic obsolescence. Thing is, if you bought a car in the 70s, often they'd rust within 3 years, and people just saw that as normal. That doesn't happen anymore. But we'll look later on, though, at the specific case of Peugeot and other brands like Saab, like Citroen, like Holden. And I'm told, for example, it's now getting quite difficult to get parts and panels for late model Commodores because, well, it's almost 10 years since we made them. 133693. Socco, good morning.
7: Good morning, Tom. Thanks for having me. I believe that Sonia Kilkenny will replace Jacinta Allen. They may have missed the boat between now and the election because it's such little time, but she will replace her. If you notice, Sonia Kilkenny is getting a lot more airplay, and she appears to be very polished, and she hasn't got that deer in the headlights look that Jacinta Allen has. And also, I think the rise of the One Nation Party is a result of both a disillusionment between amongst the two other parties.
23: There's no doubt you're right. Look, I don't know about Sonia Kilkenny. You may be right that she's the heir apparent. A lot of people say it'll be Ben Carroll, but there's always manoeuvring and factions and that sort of thing in the Labor Party that sometimes throws up strange choices for leaders and senior ministers. But I've no doubt that you are right about One Nation, that it is something about Pauline Hanson and the fact that she hasn't changed her views much in 30 years, but a lot to do with the fact that there is disillusionment with the old Liberal-Labor duopoly. And anyway, look, straight after the 9 o'clock news, which is coming up shortly, we are going to speak to the person who did this poll, Tony Barry from Redbridge. 5,500 people polled. One Nation, most popular party in Victoria, 27%. Liberals and Labor on 26%. And Jacinta Allen, the second least popular premier in Victorian history, at 5 to 9.
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23: The 9 o'clock news with David Armstrong coming up in a moment. After the news, we're going to speak to Redbridge director Tony Berry. He was one of the people that did the poll. 5,500 people polled. One Nation, the most popular political party in Victoria's history. Jacinta to Allen, the second least popular premier in Victoria's history. We'll also speak to a pothole engineer about what we're doing wrong. And can you imagine what Melbourne will be like with 7.5 to 8 million people? That's what's going to happen. 133 693.
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18: 12 degrees in Melbourne, rain and windy atop today, 14, 9 o'clock. Good morning. I'm David Armstrong. Every pub, club and restaurant with a liquor licence will be given unprecedented permission to open overnight this Friday so fans can support Australia at the World Cup. Powers under the Liquor Control Reform Act will be granted automatic approval for every licensed venue. Sports Minister Steve Demopoulos says if bars are showing the game, they can stay open.
19: Any venue who has a liquor licence and we're broadcasting the Socceroos can stay open from the Friday evening that they're already training right through to the early hours of Saturday morning, so they don't have to close at all and stay open until an hour after the game.
18: Two males have been arrested after a 15-year-old boy died in a horror stabbing at Craigieburn. It's understood the Mickleham boy was ambushed by a gang of youths near the Craigieburn Community Hospital just before 8 last night. 16-year-old and a 20-year-old have been arrested at Pascoe Vale. Parents are pleading with the opposition, the Greens, not to delay a push to strengthen the social media laws. Here's Michael Packie.
1: The Albanese government is keen to pass enhanced laws which would give the eSafety Commissioner greater power to crack down on tech giants flouting the under-16s social media ban. The new rules would also double the penalty to $99 million. Labor had been hoping to pass the changes today, but the opposition and Greens have teamed up to force an inquiry. Emma Mason, who lost her daughter to online bullying, says she can't understand the delay.
2: Families like mine, we can't wait to just get everything right.
1: But Liberal Senator Jane Hume argues more time is needed to scrutinise the changes.
3: It's really important that we get this right.
1: About 5 million social media accounts have been removed since the original law passed in December last year. Michael Packie, Canberra.
18: The property sector claims the industry here is in such a dire state that it's given the Allan government a 30-day deadline to come up with a rescue package. Property Council sentiment data shows Victoria is now 25 points below the national average. The group's Kath Evans says the government isn't listening.
4: We've been having this conversation now with the government for a long time, and we need to see some relief so that Victoria is seen as a place to invest.
18: One of Victoria's favourite old-time beers, Ballarat Bitter, is making a comeback. A century-old diary has unlocked the original taste of the beer. The historic brew is expected to be back on tap next weekend. Founded in 1857, Ballarat Bitter was exported to troops serving around the world during World War II. In finance, the dollar, 68.97 US.
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18: Nick Kyrgios has cast doubt on his future in professional tennis. He admits this year's Wimbledon is likely his last. The Australian's campaign is over after he and partner Alexander Bublik were defeated in their men's doubles opener. Kyrgios says he tried to take everything in towards the end of the match.
5: I wasn't really expecting, you know, too much. Obviously, he played a long five-set match yesterday and obviously playing two quality doubles opponents. But, yeah, just tried to enjoy, I'd probably say, like, pretty confidently my last Wimbledon.
18: At the World Cup, Belgium is through with a 3-2 win over Senegal. Earlier, Harry Kane rescued England's campaign, scoring twice in a 2-1 win over the Democratic Republic of Congo. Later today, the US faces Bosnia-Herzegovina. And Essendon legend Matthew Lloyd expects James Hurd to be among the final four vying for the Bombers' coaching job. That's the latest news and sport.
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21: 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Melina Barth, Shadow Minister for Public Land Management, says there should be some more funding.
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6: Your 4-day forecast for Western Victoria, there is a gale warning for the west coast. Cloudy with a very high chance of rain, becoming less likely this evening. Winds northwesterly 30 to 40 kilometres an hour. Tomorrow cloudy with a very high chance of showers, most likely through the morning and afternoon with a top of 12. Saturday cloudy with a medium chance of showers 12. Sunday cloudy with a slight chance of a shower 13. Hamilton expecting a top of 12. Portland and the coast 13.
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6: Right now it's 10 degrees.
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23: It is 7 past 9. We're going to speak to Tony Barry from Redbridge Consulting in a moment. They did this poll, I think it was a week ago. And they surveyed 5,500 people, which is a hefty poll, only in Victoria. And the results are surprising. One Nation, the most popular political party in this state, 27% of people's primary vote. The Coalition and Labor each on 26%. Jacinta Allen's net approval rating, minus 42%. And as I said, I had to trawl through the history books to find a less popular premier. And the last one I could find who rated so badly was John Cain in 1991. And I can tell you, in 1991, this state was in a bad, bad way. Emails are coming in, mornings@3aw.com.au. On rain causing potholes, Chris says many main roads and highways around Darwin can be underwater for months in the wet season. And yet they're intact when the water subsides. That's a good point, Chris. I mean, again, they know how to build them up there because they're, you know, rain is just a normal thing. They have a wet season and a dry season. On cars, when they suddenly stop being sold, Peugeot is pulling out of Australia. Daryl says, I have a 2016 Holden Commodore SSV Wagon V8. I can still get parts for it. And he says, I think V8 Holdens are going up in value. Well, that might be true. You can't get them anymore, that's for sure. And on words that sound similar and which, as a result, we often misuse, Ryan says, I know plenty of people who say, I brought it at the shops instead of bought it. It is annoying, says Ryan, because I can't correct them. Well, why not correct them? Yes, you know, I brought my money to the shops and with that money I bought the groceries. Would be the correct way to do it. Mel, good morning.
7: Oh, hi, Tom. My daughter had an incident last Thursday and she hit a pothole in Box Hill. She said it was about 2 to 3 feet long. She did rims and tyres. She went to her boot to get a spare tyre out and found there was none. Now, she's got a car's 2 years old. It was bought new. She saved heart. In the back was a bag of sealant, and this is what they provide the new cars now, is a bag of sealant
23: I had a new car 10 years ago, and I got a nail in the tyre. And same thing, I thought, oh, well, I'll just change the wheel. Of course, just the same thing, there was no spare wheel. There was a little pump that you hooked up to the cigarette lighter, as we used to call it, and the sealant glue. It actually, that works well for small holes, but I assume your daughter's tyre was shredded. Mel's gone. But this is the problem. Look, the reason they do it is it creates more space in the car, and it saves weight when you're not carting around a spare wheel that you might never use. But at the same time, when you do need a spare wheel, suddenly it's not there. Anthony, hello.
8: Hi, good morning, Tom. Great to hear you, show. I just wanted to talk about roads. Having been a grey nomad, anyone that travels Australia and does the Nullarbor will tell you it is probably the best road in Australia. You can travel from Norseman to Eucla, and there is maybe one blemish on the road. It is perfect because they built it to last because of the tyranny of distance.
23: Yep.
8: I've done the trip about 11 times, the last time on a motorbike. And
23: 11 times?
8: They built them to last, so they can do it. It's a matter of cost, and as someone said before, they're built to give them ongoing maintenance. So it can be done.
23: Well, keep listening, Anthony. In about half an hour, we're going to speak to a road engineer to find out, do we just build them too cheaply? I've driven across the Nullarbor once, and it was almost 40 years ago. It was 1987. I went over to watch the America's Cup. Well, I had a job over there in Fremantle. And a group of us, well, there was three of us, decided that we would drive back rather than fly back. We thought, well, we'll never do this again. And you're right. I mean, the road was dead straight, dead flat. It wasn't the easiest of drives. We took it in turns. But I can't imagine going across the Nullarbor 11 times voluntarily. Anthony, thank you. Well, this latest opinion poll is not good news for the Labor Party. Jacinda Allen is the least popular Premier in living memory. The only Premier we can find in the history books who was less popular than her was John Cain back in 1991 when the state was in dire straits. One Nation Just is the most popular political party in the state, 27% of the primary vote. The Coalition and Labor each have 26%. And this was a significant poll because it was only Victoria and 5,500 people were polled. Our next guest, director at Redbridge Consulting, Tony Barry. Good morning.
9: Good morning, Tom.
23: Well, 5,500 people is a hefty poll, isn't it?
9: Yeah, it gives us a lot of confidence in the interval, so in a metropolitan, Jen said, and so forth.
23: And were you surprised that One Nation's primary vote is, I mean, it's only a point, but it is higher than either the Coalition or Labor?
9: No, but we did find in the early stages of the sample, it was collected from the 17th of June to the 28th, that One Nation were at about 30%, but then after the National Press Club speech, her vote started to fall off a bit. So I think there's a bit of a factor there that is changing the voting patterns and behaviours. Mm. So, but having said that, we do ask voters, how certain are you that you'll vote this way on election day? Because it's one thing to poll in June, and it's quite another on November. There's a long way to travel. 62% of One Nation voters said they were certain they were voting that way. Now, that's a very high number. By comparison, just 45% of Labor voters said they were certain, and 55% of Labor voters said they might change their minds. So that's a big soft vote. Labor will be worried about making sure that's locked in because they can't afford to lose any more vote share. They really need to pick up a few more points because I don't see them winning with a 26% primary.
23: Okay, well, let's look at the other side of it, though. Do One Nation and the Coalition cannibalise each other's votes, or do they somehow come together and deliver each other preferences, which puts Jess Wilson into Spring Street, or what?
9: Yeah, preferences will be critical. For the Coalition, they're going to be focusing on getting the top two in every electoral, as many electorates as possible. They want to be in the top two because Labor preferences will probably get them over the line, somewhat ironically. Most Labor preferences will go back to the Coalition over One Nation. So if the final contest is Coalition and Labor or Coalition and One Nation, preferences from the third will probably get the Coalition elected. So that's their key. Of course, if they come third on a lot of seats, which is entirely plausible, particularly I think in the outer suburbs, which caught my eye, in the outer metropolitan suburbs, which is where most of the political real estate is, Labor were 28 and the Coalition were 24 and One Nation were 28. So Coalition coming third in a lot of those seats will be a problem.
23: Because one of the weird things, and this is only historically, and we are in uncharted waters when it comes to One Nation's vote, but in the past in different states and different elections, roughly 30% of One Nation voters give their preference to Labor before the Coalition, which I'll be honest, I don't really understand unless they're ex-Labor voters who sort of have some soft spot for the Labor Party. But if that's the case here, it is possible that quite a few of these One Nation votes end up in the hands of Labor, isn't it?
9: Yeah, we call them red One Nation voters and blue One Nation voters, blue being former Liberal voters, of which most of the One Nation vote segment is made up of. But there is also around 15 to 20% of One Nation's vote, which are former Labor voters. So they're more likely to go back to the red side. And some of the messages that sort of bring them back home for Labor is around, Pauline Hanson's voting record on workers' entitlements and minimum award wages and so forth.
23: Okay. And what about Jacinda Allen and her popularity or lack thereof? She, I think, is at, minus 42. And I had to go back to the history books and look at John Cain in 1991. And he was minus 43 when, you know, Victoria really was in a dire economic state. I mean, does her personal lack of popularity mean that she's doomed?
9: Yeah, one of the things that struck me is that it was consistent across almost every cohort, you know, generational but also geographical. So it wasn't like she was performing pretty well in the inner suburbs, but it was in the regions. It was across the board. Now, to give you a sense of scale, she's net minus 42. You know, people always talk about how toxic Scott Morrison and Peter Dutton were. They were around net minus 25. Trump, before Iran, was net minus 50. So she's a little bit more popular than Donald Trump before Iran. So that is, you know, a very difficult thing for the Labor Party to overcome in this election, because at the end of the day, elections are fundamentally, you know, referendums on the incumbent. And in that sense, you know, they've got a product that I think at the moment free media is very negative against her, all the stories, CFMU corruption and so forth. But when the paid media campaigns start, the advertising campaigns of not just the coalition but also One Nation, if they throw serious weight of message at Jacinta Allen and Labor, yeah, that minus 42 could quickly become minus 50.
23: Right. And it's not easy under Labor's new rules to get rid of a premier who doesn't want to be get rid of, is it? You know, it doesn't just go to the MPs, like the rank and file, like your average Labor Party member gets a vote these days, don't they?
9: Yeah, it would be incredibly messy. Labor would be hoping to have a reasonable conversation with her as she stands aside, much like John Brumby did for Steve Brax in opposition. And so it looked fairly seamless. But at the end of the day, you know, through sheer brute force, obviously, if I'm not saying this would happen, but if there were a whole bunch of resignations from Cabinet, I mean, her position would be untenable, and so she'd have to resign. But that would be incredibly messy and probably counterproductive. But it's happened before. It happened to Julia Gillard. And so, you know, you couldn't rule that out.
23: Final question. Let's just say, you know, the votes that your poll has identified sort of translate into seats, and you've got enough One Nation seats and coalition seats that together they could form a government. But if One Nation has more seats than the coalition, does that mean we end up with a One Nation politician that most of us wouldn't have heard of being the Premier of Victoria?
9: That's a plausible scenario, yeah. Very plausible. At the moment, it's just so tight with the primary votes and where they're landing that, you know, a couple of points, if over the next 5 months, Labor picks up a couple of points, then, you know, their position, they could scrape home. But also, you know, if the Liberal Party can improve their vote share by a few points, that will make a huge difference as well to a lot of those outer suburban seats. So it's finely balanced, but it is a very difficult pathway for the Labor government here coming in, and particularly when, you know, they are weighed down by an unpopular leader. And one of the other things that we test was, you know, which of the following parties has the right focus on the right priorities? And, you know, the Liberal Party were plus 7, but Labor were net minus 17. So, again, voter perceptions are they don't have the right focus right now, and that's a very hard perception to overcome.
23: All right. Thank you so much for your time. Tony Barry there, director at Redbridge, that did this 5,500-person poll just over a week ago. 133693, mornings at 3aw.com.au. Now, look, it is interesting food for thought. I mean, I find elections interesting, but this one is or is going to be more interesting than most because it is essentially a three-cornered contest, and we rarely, if ever, see those in Australia. Come and join us, 133693. Calls and emails ahead. We're going to speak to a pothole engineer in about 10 or 15 minutes. Do we build the roads badly in the first place? This is all about creating maintenance jobs. Do we not spend enough money? Do we just not know how to fill up potholes? They certainly appear with alarming regularity across our roads. At 19 past nine.
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7: It is 23 past 9. 103693 is the number to call. 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Jeff joins us. Jeff, good morning.
8: Yeah, good day, Tom. This poll, it just reinforces how silly Victorians are when it comes to voting. One Nation doesn't have a leader, no candidates, and hasn't delivered a Victorian policy, and yet they lead. You might as well ask, I reckon if you ask people would they like to live on the moon, you'd get 20% of them saying yes. I mean, it's a nonsense. Well, we don't know what they stand for.
7: Jeff, I agree with you to a point. I mean, the biggest problem I think One Nation has here in Victoria is that who can we name who is in One Nation? Everybody can name Pauline Hanson. A lot of people could probably name Barnaby Joyce. Neither of them are Victorian candidates. So can you name a single One Nation candidate in this state? And yet the poll is the poll. People will just say P-H-O-N, Pauline Hanson's One Nation, number one in the box. At least that's what the polls are saying. So my biggest problem is that we're going to end up with a whole bunch of One Nation candidates. Most of us will not have heard of them. And there's only, well, it's really four and a bit months now until the election. And yet, if we do vote them in, we don't really know what we're getting because they will be unknowns. And it is possible, and I did put this question to Tony Barry, and he agreed it is quite probable, or possible is probably a better word. You could have enough coalition and One Nation MPs to form, well, if you like, a broader coalition government. But if One Nation has more MPs than the Liberal Party or the Liberal Nationals, which is possible, One Nation would be entitled to say, our person becomes the Premier of Victoria. Who might that person be? Thank you, Jeff. Richard, good morning.
9: Oh, good morning, Tom. That your theme in the last caller stole my thunder a little bit, and I was going to ask the same question. You keep on talking, or people keep on talking about One Nation possibly forming government, but who are their candidates? I mean, it's 5 months out. How much time do they need with pre-selection, get the right people, get them in?
7: They don't need to go through the same pre-selection process the Liberal and Labor does.

0: After 10 o'clock, Brett, because the forecast that demographer Bernard Salt has done about what Victoria and in particular Melbourne, well, he does the whole country, but let's focus on Victoria and Melbourne, what will look like in 2050, assumes that Bacchus Marsh and Geelong are effectively part of Greater Melbourne, that they become part of our extended, already enormous suburbia. And so that's how, when you include those areas, and in Sydney he includes, you know, areas to the north and the south and the west. But the point is, they will become part of Melbourne's suburbia. That's the forecast. And therefore, the roads will have to improve. We'll look at that after 10, 133693. Right now, it's 5-2.
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4: 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Crossbreads are up a bit.
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0: It is, I mean, it's a 10 news coming up at a moment with David Armstrong. After the news, I want to go back to the future of Melbourne. 25 years, well, 24 years when it's 2050. Our city will be the biggest in Australia, at least 200,000 to 300,000 people more than Sydney. We're talking about a population of 7.5 to 8 million people. Victoria as a state could have 9 million people. What does this mean? Does it mean that we should charge ahead and build a suburban rail loop, irrespective of how much it costs? Should we build the train out to the airport? Should we have Box Hill-style high-rises everywhere? Will our hospital system be able to cope? Should we wind back immigration, as Pauline Hanson has suggested we do? That's all ahead after the news, and Professor Kate Burridge will be along. We'll look at words that sound very similar and which therefore get misused, like bought versus brought, like excise versus exercise. 133693 or mornings at 3aw.com.au.
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